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9: 4 strong to severe storms are in the forecast for our Wednesday evening. A severe thunderstorm watch is active for many at least until 11 p.m. as those risks for flooding, damaging winds, and hail stick around. Overnight lows are in the 50s too. With your KKTV 11 Alert weather, I'm meteorologist Josephine Sage.
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8: 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A traffic update from the KVOR Traffic Center.
11: With no reports of stalls or accidents, we're looking okay on the roads, but some streets are wet from some earlier rain and some rain showers around, and everything is pretty much time of day volume, so the construction zones are the heaviest right now. I'm Coyote, that's traffic.
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0: Mr. and Mrs. America. When you come across your member of Congress, your senator, I don't care which party, you need to make it clear to them in a civil way that this is your number one issue. Not even a dollar increase on the gallon of gasoline, which will come down. But once these people are in this country, it's very, very difficult and complicated to remove some of them. Not all of them, some of them. And do you expect somebody who is asking for your vote to figure this out, to work with other members, and to remove these imams, remove these phony professors, remove these people who are now openly stating that they are going to educate their children and their grandchildren to support the number one terrorist who we eliminated? I mean, this is happening right here in our country now. I'll be right back.
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4: I'm Lindsay Boach in the KKTV 11 newsroom on 740 KVOR. Social media giant Meta is set to pay over $17 billion following a lawsuit over child safety. Meta is the parent company of Instagram and Facebook. Colorado was one of several states to lead this lawsuit. If the settlement is approved by the judge, Meta will pay nearly $615 million of that $17 billion to Colorado over 9 years. Meta will also implement sweeping child safety reforms across their platforms under the settlement. Meta's chief legal officer says the settlement terms being implemented will help parents manage how kids use social media, and they're now calling on YouTube and TikTok to adopt similar measures. A Colorado Springs mother accused of killing two of her children and injuring a third was in court in Colorado Springs this morning. Kimberly Singler made an appearance today. Her case was set for arraignment. The defense filed a motion to push back that arraignment, and the judge granted the motion. A new arraignment date is set for November. Investigators say on the morning of December 19, 2023, Singler called 911 to report a burglary in northeast Colorado Springs. The prosecution says there was no intruder, and Singler killed her 7-year-old son and 9-year-old daughter. In the 11 newsroom, I'm Lindsay Boach.
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3: A traffic update from the KVOR Traffic Center.
10: May still be slow from that earlier crash over at Constitution westbound at Pyros Drive. No other stalls or accidents reported, and we're seeing a little ease in volume here and there, but for the most part, still plenty of volume on the roads, just time of day stuff. I'm Coyote, that's traffic.
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0: Of Johnny Alzuski? Of course not. Unless you live in his district in Maryland. He's apparently a supposed congressman. I don't think most of the people in his district know who the hell he is, but he wants the whole country to know that impeaching Donald Trump will absolutely be a priority if the Democrats take the House. Now, you need to understand something before we hear what this miscreant has to say. Individual members of the House represent about 800,000 people, not even citizens. Citizens, yes, but they don't have to be, according to the left and according to the bureaucracy, according to the Census Bureau. All right, that for another day. But, so they feel very powerful when they can take out or try to take out the nationally elected president of the United States with a record amount of popular votes, a record amount of electoral college votes, won every single swing state. But now we have our chance. And so the Democrats are using impeachment as a pure political weapon. They're not using it to really address corruption or the kinds of constitutional violations that were discussed at the Constitutional Convention. I mean, hell, they don't even like the Constitutional Convention or the Constitution, so who's fooling whom? But Johnny Oswuski, if that is his name, I wonder, Johnny Oswuski, if I mispronounced it, too bad. Well, he says this is a priority. Priority. Now, he says this on the Constipated News Network, which I understand has been acquired by conservatives, but seems to me I haven't seen a lot of change over there at the Constipated News Network. Just saying. And so he's asked this by somebody named Buldoon. Is that a woman or a man, Mr. Producer? Kate is her name. But we don't know if Kate used to have a male genitalia, do we? We don't know. Sort of a massive circumcision. We don't know this, do we? And so I think it's very stereotypical. We're gonna start to play the game. I think it's very stereotypical to assume that Kate Bolden is a woman. It's what's between her ears that counts. So just because she looks like a woman, just because she has a figure of a woman, doesn't mean he, she is a woman. We got to get our pronouns down too here. It. But we got to get our nouns down first. But here we are. So Kate Baldoon, as far as I know, it could be, you know, Frank Baldoon. What do we know? And I think it would be very bigoted and discriminatory and stereotypical for me to assume that Kate is a woman just because she looks like a woman, just because her name is female. Because I don't know what's between her head. Excuse me, between her ears. I don't know. I don't know. So if genitalia doesn't matter anymore, or the addition to or subtraction of certain genitalia isn't the issue, or maybe it is, I don't know. I don't have to assume anything about her. What about Johnny? Johnny Alzuski, if that is his name. Maybe it's a her. Johnny. Now, I don't say this to offend. I say this to be culturally correct. You understand? I've learned a lot from the women's MBA. That really isn't the women's MBA. Why do they call it the women's MBA? Is everybody a woman? Is nobody a woman? They can't even define it. Woman, woman. We have a Supreme Court justice. They said she's the first black woman on the Supreme Court. What are you talking about? She had her confirmation hearing, and she couldn't or refused to define a woman. So why does she get accolades for being a woman? How do we know she's a woman? How do we know? We don't know, because we don't know how to define it anymore. I don't want to hear about women's rights anymore. What does that even mean? Where are the women's groups? They don't exist. Why? Well, they don't know who the members should be. Francine?
12: Yes. Yes, what is it?
0: Oh, wait, Francine. Isn't your real name Franco?
12: So what? It's Francine today.
0: Oh, okay, you're right. We don't judge. So all these women's groups, they're all bigoted if they're still in business. No wonder we don't hear from them. Where are they? Women are being abused by Islamists. We're not hearing anything. Nothing. Crickets. Crickets. And so I think we ought to look at our civil rights laws, like Title IX, that was put in there specifically, an education addition to expand women's sports. We don't need it anymore. We don't need it anymore. It was fine without it. It just funded sports, that's all. What's this women's sports crap? And I want to thank the WNBA for clarifying this for us, for clarifying it. And they need to change the name, the Women's National Basketball Association. I don't know what to call it. And don't call here with nasties. I mean, we got a lot of jokes. I don't want to get into that. But you get the point. So, Johnny Alzuski, we don't know who he is, we don't know what he is, we don't know what restroom he uses. Being interviewed by Kate Baldoon, or is it Baldon, or is it Kate, or is it Keith? Keith or Kate, what is it? Why does it matter? Well, it looks like a woman. Don't let looks affect you. We don't go by looks. We don't go by actual genitalia. Which is another question. May I ask this while I'm on the subject, Mr. Producer? Why are people adding and detracting from their genitalia? If we're still debating the definition, they don't have to do that, do they? What's a woman? I don't know. I'm going to chop up. Hey, bro, hold off a second there. You don't need to do that. You don't need to do that. Unless, of course, you really want to. Mm-hmm. Something that you used to think is simple is more complicated than Baskin-Robbins and 37 flavors. Very complicated. Very complicated. Don't be a poltroon. Very complicated. So here's Johnny Oswald and Kate, or is it Keith, Baldoon at the Constipated News Network. Cut seven, go.
13: I look forward to investigating and, where appropriate, pursuing impeachment.
14: Yeah, because that was what my question was getting at, which is a question of priorities. Do you think it should be a priority with what you lay out of investigating the president and possibly impeaching him if you take the House majority?
0: Well, she's a tough questioner, this one. I mean, it or he, whatever. Very tough question. Do you think it should be a top priority? How about this? Why are you abusing the Constitution? Now, you know that's what the impeachment clause is not supposed to be used for this. You know that. Why are you abusing it? She doesn't have an ounce of brain power, an ounce of knowledge about what impeachment is. Because they go along. They promote it. They want it. They get their ratings up. I'm just being honest. And there's going to be Mark fighting it every step of the way. Because I believe in the Constitution. They're going to try and impeach this president for a third time? Now think about how stupid this is. How ridiculous this is. Go ahead.
13: Holding this administration accountable and fighting corruption in all forms.
0: You're not holding the administration accountable. You're not going to be able to remove the president. It takes a super-duper majority of the Senate. You're not going to be able to do it, even if they take the Senate. Well, Mark, if they get rid of the filibuster, it has nothing to do with the filibuster. The Constitution determines, and the Constitution requires a supermajority. They don't have a supermajority to do that. But that's right. We're going to hold him accountable. No, you're not. Accountable for what? Getting elected? Getting elected? This guy talks fast. Not every person. We know people who talk fast who are very smart, but some people talk very fast who are very stupid. And they talk very fast because they're very stupid, and they don't want you to realize how stupid they are. This is one of them. Johnny. Johnny has whiskey. That's right. Johnny. Is it Johnny or Jennifer, Johnny? And don't be offended if I ask you this, Johnny, Jennifer. No. Go ahead.
13: Priority.
0: Ooh. Sounded like he burped right there. Burp. We'll be right back.
15: Mark Levin.
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10: May still be slow from that earlier crash over at Constitution westbound at Pyros Drive. No other stalls or accidents reported, and we're seeing a little ease in volume here and there, but for the most part, still plenty of volume on the roads, just time of day stuff. I'm Coyote, that's traffic.
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6: Four strong to severe storms are in the forecast for our Wednesday evening. A severe thunderstorm watch is active for many at least until 11 p.m. as those risks for flooding, damaging winds, and hail stick around. Overnight lows are in the 50s too. With your KKTV 11 Alert Weather, I'm meteorologist Josephine Sage.
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2: 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Social media giant Meta is set to pay over $17 billion following a lawsuit over child safety. Meta is the parent company of Instagram and Facebook. Colorado was one of several states to lead this lawsuit. If the settlement is approved by the judge, Meta will pay nearly $615 million of that $17 billion to Colorado over 9 years. Meta will also implement sweeping child safety reforms across their platforms under the settlement. Meta's chief legal officer says the settlement terms being implemented will help parents manage how kids use social media, and they're now calling on YouTube and TikTok to adopt similar measures. A Colorado Springs mother accused of killing two of her children and injuring a third was in court in Colorado Springs this morning. Kimberly Singler made an appearance today. Her case was set for arraignment. The defense filed a motion to push back that arraignment, and the judge granted the motion. A new arraignment date is set for November. Investigators say on the morning of December 19, 2023, Singler called 911 to report a burglary in northeast Colorado Springs. The prosecution says there was no intruder, and Singler killed her 7-year-old son and 9-year-old daughter. In the 11 newsroom, I'm Lindsay Boach.
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14: 381-3811.
0: I see Senator Hawley is going to hold an investigation into flock cameras, Mr. Producer. And who's behind them and funding them and so forth. Apparently the flock cameras I will post aren't recording enough Islamist imams declaring the overthrow of our country, do you think, Mr. Producer? That would be a good focus, I would say. And maybe we can start to remove some of them. I just wish these members of Congress would stop the chest beating and do something. And do something. What'd you say, Rich? 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
0: Amen. Here we are. Fox News. Hassan Puker points the finger at AIPAC as Democrats speak out against him. AIPAC. The Jews, yes. Well, as an American Jew, I am proud to point the finger at this guy. And I know exactly which finger I'm going to use, Mr. Producer. Hassan Puker's recent remarks about American Jews' support for Israel have drawn the ire of several Democratic lawmakers who've spoken out against him. The Twitch streamer has since blamed the American-Israel Public Affairs Committee, or AIPAC, for the backlash, and welcome the criticism with open arms. AIPAC boss call was made. They're unanimous in their hatred of me, and I welcome their hatred. If you're a defender of Israel's genocide, of its occupation, of its killing children spree, then your boos mean nothing to me. All right, let's every time you got to unravel this crap. There wasn't a child killing spree except by Hamas. There wasn't a genocide except by Hamas. Civilians were not targeted, let alone children. He is a liar. He is a scumbag. But then, after all, he is a terrorist-supporting Islamist. Actually born in the United States, a birthright, quote-unquote, baby. They immediately shipped them off to Turkey. His parents went with him. They indoctrinate him, and then they bring him back. He was responding to a post featuring images of statements put out by several Democrats condemning him. Democrats, the Jews. It's the Jews. How about this guy's got some things tattooed to his body that aren't very pleasant. Later, in response to a list of Democrats who had criticized him, Pukor suggested that someone tabulate the amount of money that the group had received from AIPAC, the prominent pro-Israel lobbying organization. Ladies and gentlemen, it's a political action committee, and it gives far less money than these really, like the teachers' unions, political action committee. And they go through the process, they register, they report their contributions, because it's an American PAC with Americans who contribute to it. There's nothing foreign whatsoever. Unlike Qatar. Unlike Turkey. Unlike any of those Arab countries and Turkey. Pukor's no stranger to controversy, and his latest remarks sparked a series of condemnations from Democrats. That will ensure his invitation to multiple colleges. No, I just added that. President and CEO of Democratic Majority for Israel, Brian Romick, dismissed Pukor's claim against AIPAC in a statement provided to Fox News Digital, calling it a baseless conspiracy theory. Well, you know, that's what Islamists do. Now, you understand this guy celebrates 9/11, right? 9/11. That has nothing to do with Netanyahu or Israel or Jews. 9/11. That we had it coming. You understand that this guy said he has no patriotic allegiance to America. It's nothing to do with Jews or Israel or Netanyahu. See what I'm saying? You understand he pushes the Marxist agenda while he lives like a king, in a multi-million-dollar condo, drives $250,000 automobile, makes several million dollars a year. Now, I wouldn't care, except for the fact he's a Marxist Islamist hypocrite. During a recent stream, Pukor told his viewers, if Jews in America keep putting this idea out there, that they are singularly invested in Israel, eventually someone is going to come around and take action. Not against the state of Israel, mind you, but against American Jews. This is Hitler. Cut 21, go.
14: People don't f*** with Israel any longer. And if Jews in America keep putting this idea out there that they are singularly invested in Israel, eventually someone's going to come around and take action. Not against the state of Israel, mind you, but against American Jews.
0: When you were mocking Charlie Kirk the other day and singing a song mocking his assassination, what was that all about? Charlie Kirk's not a Jew. He wasn't Jewish. He was an evangelical Christian. Yeah. You're a sick bastard. You really are. Several Democrat lawmakers have spoken out against Pukor since he made these comments, including Senator Cory Booker, well-known Jew, Elisa Slotkin, really awful, Jackie Rosen's been solid, House Minority Leader Hakeem Jeffries, another well-known Jew, Representative Josh Gottheimer, who I'm liking more and more, Richie Torres, who is a Democrat, black representative of the Bronx, actually a very good guy. Jared Moskowitz, who beat off one of these NSA candidates in order to become, his reelection, rather. Brad Schneider, Greg Stanton, Democrat of Arizona, Hillary Schlotten of Michigan. Rosen condemned the remarks as a new low for Pukor. Okay, Democrats. Why are there only 7 Democrats? Now, Schumer's Jewish, right? That's what he claims to be. Why doesn't he have like a resolution brought to the floor? I'll bet every single Republican, except maybe Rand Paul, would vote for it. Just guessing. Condemning this guy. Why not? No, he won't do it. DNC Chair Ken Martin also condemned Puker's remarks, saying criticizing the policies and action of the Israeli government is one thing. Yeah, that's right. That's right. Attack Israel. Attack Netanyahu. Attack the Jewish state. Just don't attack liberal Democrat Jews. Blaming American Jews for the hatred, threats, and violence directed at them is something else. Yes, it is. Somebody better tell Ro Conman. Somebody better tell Bernie Stalinist, the Red Sanders. Somebody better tell a number of these Democrats who have defended Puker. We don't defend everything he says, you know. But at least he's not wearing a white sheet, you know, like the Klan. But he is, effectively. Effectively, he is. Now, Saeed was widely criticized. Widely. Not widely enough. No. There's only one party that really stands out against this anti-Semitism, and it's the Republican Party. And we have treated Tucker Carlson and people like him, honestly, thanks to me and a relative handful of people. But now it's ubiquitous that these people don't belong in our party. They're not conservatives. They're not constitutionalists. In fact, they're in bed with Putin. They're in bed with every Arab sheikh. They're in bed with the enemy all around the country. And I'm just saying, if somebody wants to be president and they don't distance themselves from these people, well, they'll lose in the general election. And some radical left-wing Democrat will win. That's why these primaries matter, to sort things out amongst us and between us before we get to the general election. You see, with Kamala Harris, they didn't have the primary because she would have been destroyed in the primary process. So they coronated her, and the president destroyed her. President did. Wait a minute. Let me see here. Yeah. We'll be right back.
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0: 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Just dial #250, say Mark Levin, and Pure Talk's 5-star U.S. customer service team, well, they'll switch you in minutes, and then you'll see what you've been missing out on. There's a better wireless choice out there, folks. It's called Pure Talk. Thousands and thousands of patriots in this audience have already switched. I have. And it's just $15 a month for your first 3 months. Now's a great time to choose Pure Talk. Dial #250, say Mark Levin. That's #250, say Mark Levin. It's a no-brainer. We got a lot of ways for you to save money. That's one of the best. Basically upgrade your service, deal with a patriotic company founded by a veteran. These other companies, they're massive, they're international, that's fine. AT&T, T-Mobile, and Verizon, but they're not Pure Talk. And Pure Talk got those 5 stars for a reason. It's very, very difficult to do that, which is why they're the only one that did. Only one. It's incredible, really. Here we are. Well, I just saw this. I don't mean to belabor the point, but I think it's important. You know, somebody we like, even though we didn't know personally, we don't want to dismiss them so quickly after they pass away. And here it is, AOL. Dolly Parton died at the age of 80, of course, we know. The beloved singer-songwriter has been open about her previous health issues. And earlier this month, she canceled an appearance at her Dollywood theme park after a doctor ordered that she not travel due to ongoing health issues. Now we know what they were. 4 days before her death. 4 days before her death. Dolly seemed optimistic about her future, sharing a statement about her hopes for the future that included the following. Ready for this? This is heartbreaking. Quote, I still have so many things I want to achieve. Unquote. The Friday before she died, 4 days. The statement to People, she acknowledged that she paid more attention to taking care of her husband in the last years of her life, in the last years of his life. Her husband, Carl Thomas Dean, died in March of 2025. Dolly died about a year and a half later. It comes as Dolly's final wish, and the unusual manner in which she wants to be buried has been revealed. The Jolene singer also mentioned the statement that this isn't the first time that she's battled health issues, setting a difficult time in the 1980s when she was down for several months with female issues, quote-unquote. Your statement continued, but I think because we live in 24/7 world with social media, everything gets magnified in ways it wasn't years ago. She was very, very smart and very thoughtful and very logical. I used to joke that I was the queen of the tabloids, but now I guess I can say I'm the queen of social media. What else here? Before her death, the 9-to-5 singer revealed she was exploring a new way to tour, working with companies that create avatar performances, but admitted at the time that the project was in its early stages. And that is that. You know, my wife, I think, takes care of me more and my health more. I can't say more than herself. She's very active. She does exercises. She runs. She takes the medicine she needs to take. But always worried about me, Mr. Producer. And I've gained a little weight. I really need to knock it off. There's other things I've put off. And I think this is what Dolly Parton meant when she said there were things going on and she didn't act fast enough. So maybe she had certain pains and twitches and things like that that we all get. Some people are kind of hypochondriacs every time. Wait a minute. Excuse me, it's a mosquito bite. But then there's people who put stuff off, you know, sharp pains, things like that. I'm not saying that's her. I'm just saying it seems to be at least somewhat what she was implying, that, you know, that she spent so much time focused on her husband, which is a good thing, that you know, when you have a busy career and a full day and the things you want to do and you're planning things out weeks ahead and months ahead and so forth and so on, you don't want something to sort of derail you for 3, 4, 5 days or even one day going to a specialist or something like that. I don't think that's unusual, unfortunately, for people who are actually very busy. I don't care if you're an electrician, a plumber, you're a surgeon, you're a doctor, you're a teacher, you're a truck driver, or you're Dolly Parton. Now they're getting into everything, like our plastic surgery. I'm really not getting into that, and I'm not going to get into that. Did she talk about it? Yes, but I'm not interested in any of that. You know what the bottom line is? When you think of somebody, what do you think? I said to a family member last night, they said, Dolly Parton, I said, look, she was loved by virtually everybody. And he said, what about you? I said, I hope I'm loved by at least half the people out there, because I know the other half hate my guts. All right, we'll be right back.
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24: A landmark settlement. I'm Lisa Lacerra, Fox News. Facebook and Instagram parent company Meta agreed to pay up to $18 billion to settle claims with multiple states that its platforms are addictive to teens. California could receive as much as $2 billion.
25: We're continuing our fight across social media, including our litigation against TikTok. And we'll continue to demand better from all parts of this industry.
24: California Attorney General Rob Bonta, as part of the settlement, Meta agreed to stronger safety measures for teens, including limits on the amount of time teens can be on their sites. In a blog post, Meta said it urged competitors TikTok and YouTube to adopt similar safety measures. Criminal charges suspended against a Marine veteran arrested earlier this month at President Trump's Los Angeles area golf course with ammunition and a gun in his vehicle pending a psychiatric evaluation. New evidence revealed at today's hearing for Janine John Tail.
26: Prosecutors say Tail had several notebooks with 208 pages of drawings, lists of Secret Service schedules, details of individual security members, and copies of Melania Trump's schedule. He had also allegedly done research about, quote, going off the grid.
24: Fox's Mike Emanuel. When Tail was arrested, he was seen wearing an earpiece and taking pictures of the golf course where President Trump was set to attend a dinner. War Secretary Pete Hegseth said, marking 5 years since the attack at Abbey Gate in Afghanistan that killed 13 service members, upgrading the medals awarded to three Marine veterans.
27: When the wicked sought to sow terror, these men stood as lions at that gate. Bold in their purpose, fierce in their resolve, and unbreakable in their courage.
24: President Trump has blamed the Biden administration's hasty exit from Afghanistan for the attack. Biden says conditions after President Trump's first term led to the chaotic evacuation efforts. America's listening to Fox News.
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4: Four strong to severe storms are in the forecast for our Wednesday evening. A severe thunderstorm watch is active for many at least until 11 p.m. as those risks for flooding, damaging winds, and hail stick around. Overnight lows are in the 50s too. With your KKTV 11 Alert weather, I'm meteorologist Josephine Sage.
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7: 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Our number is 877-381-3811, 877-381-3811. Hold on there now. There's a remarkable article, actually, in The Atlantic. I'm no fan of this. I guess it's an online magazine now, but it's been coming up with better and better stories. I don't know, they have new ownership or new executives there or something. And, you know, I want to mention one to you. It's called The Jews Who Voted for Hitler, Mr. Producer. And these were very prominent Jews who created these organizations who said that they were German nationalists. This is following World War I. Several of them had fought in the war, obviously, on the side of Germany. Germany would lose, for those who don't know. But that said, some of them were very prominent in their day. Very small minority community, but nonetheless big enough. And what they would do is castigate Jews who weren't going along with this nationalism. Even as late as 1930, 1931, when it's becoming obvious there was a huge problem, the anti-Semitism had been growing in Germany for about 10, 12 years. And some of their people online that said, we don't want to hear about this anymore. We don't want to hear about this anymore. You know what? It resulted in 6 million dead Jews. And it resulted in tens of millions of people all over the world who were not Jewish. So you ought to hear about it. Germany at the time was the most advanced civilization in Europe. Whether it was the arts, music, literature, architecture, whether it was the sophistication and education of their population. These things can happen, and it did happen not so long ago. And so you had these Jews who saddled up to more and more nationalism, which became National Socialism, fascism. I've told you over the years,

0: You know, over the past month, more and more people have been contacting Monetary Gold for the free evaluation of their current gold holdings. Gold has fluctuated a lot over the past 12 months. If it clipped $5,000 an ounce early in the year, it dropped a little bit. It's been recovering ever since, and it's going to get closer to that number as the midterms come up, in my humble opinion. 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I wanted to get to you. There were many other things I wanted to discuss, but you know, that's what tomorrow's for. We do this 5 days a week, 3 hours a day. Do you know there are people who can't do 3 hours a day, 5 days a week? They don't know what to do. Well, they don't last very long, do they? I've got a ton of stuff. We'll save some for tomorrow as we'll continue to plow through our research and other information to add on top of the rest. Robert, I'm sorry we didn't get to. I want to talk to all of you folks tomorrow who've been on hold. We salute our armed forces, police officers, firefighters, emergency personnel, ICE. We love ICE. Our truckers, men and women in Ukraine, men and women in Iran, men and women in Israel, and you, the American people. Thank God for you and God bless you. See you right here tomorrow. Have a great evening.
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7: A settlement in the billions. I'm Lisa Lucera, Fox News. Facebook and Instagram parent company Meta agrees to pay up to $18 billion to multiple states who sued over teen social media addiction.
8: Meta does not admit wrongdoing in the settlement, but will now change how Facebook and Instagram operate for teens and make stronger efforts to flag and remove users under 13 years old. Those specifics include better age verification, usage limits, data collection limitations, nighttime access restrictions, school modes, required breaks in usage, drawing praise from anguished parents who've demanded these changes for years.
7: Fox's Claudia Cowan in Oakland, California. In a blog post, the company urged competitor TikTok and YouTube to put similar safeguards in place. The settlement still needs the approval of a judge. A military judge has set a June 2028 trial date for accused 9/11 mastermind Khalid Sheikh Mohammed and three others, 18 months later than the January 2027 start that prosecutors requested. The judge ruling the additional time is needed to resolve pretrial disputes, including over what evidence can be presented at trial. Khalid Sheikh Mohammed was arrested in Pakistan in 2003 and has been held at Guantanamo Bay ever since. At least 160 people killed, hundreds more missing after a massive flash flood on the Nepal-China border.
9: The disaster unfolding in Rasuwa, near the border with Tibet. The U.S. Geological Survey says a landslide struck moments before. One theory, part of a glacier broke off, triggering an avalanche of ice and rock, which in turn caused the flood.
7: Fox's Jeff Paul. The Himalayans spanned several countries in South Asia. The steep slopes and valleys below were vulnerable to flooding and to landslides. 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
3: 4 strong to severe storms are in the forecast for our Wednesday evening. A severe thunderstorm watch is active for many at least until 11 p.m. as those risks for flooding, damaging winds, and hail stick around. Overnight lows are in the 50s too. With your KKTV 11 Alert weather, I'm meteorologist Josephine Sage.
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6: Busy show for you tonight. Welcome in. It's a Wednesday evening on America at Night. I'll be your host for the next couple of hours, McGraw-Milhaven. Hour number 3, we got plenty of phone calls to get to and text messages and all that. Also, hour number 3, we're going to talk about Meta and Facebook and the suit where they settled for $17 billion. Also, we're going to talk to a scientist, a biologist, to talk about the invertebrate of the year. Wait till you get a hold of this one. This first hour, we're going to start off with the trade policy when it comes to China. And what exactly does this mean? What is the hype? What is the hyperbole? What is the actual story here? We're going to talk to a trade policy analyst at the Cato Institute's Herbert A. Stiefel Center for Trade Policy Studies, Alfredo Obregon. Alfredo, welcome to America at Night. Thanks for joining us.
7: Thanks for having me.
6: Let's get right to it. I was reading tonight about this trade fight that's going on. Canada says they want to start invoking tariffs on September 8th, which is next week or the week after. Has Trump said he wants to start in January? Does that make any sense? When is the United States going to put these tariffs on?
7: Well, it's a great question because over the course of last year, since President Trump returned to office, we've seen multiple times him issue statements that he will impose tariffs on Truth Social, and some of those carry through, some of them don't. And some of them carry through, but not in the way that he phrases them. So it is left to be seen. The mix of products in that Truth Social post is interesting because they cover stuff like steel, aluminum, automobiles, auto parts, which are not only just already tariffed to some extent, but they're also products that, at least for the most part, that American manufacturers use to make stuff over here. So it's a pretty high tariff that would disadvantage our own producers. So we'll see if it goes through. We'll see if the January date holds. The January date, the only sense I can find to it at this point is evading the midterm calendar, given the connection that voters are drawing between tariffs and affordability, and probably avoiding some of the blowback that tariffing products from Canada and, again, industrial inputs for the most part that our manufacturers use, the kind of blowback that would generate. So that's my interpretation. But then again, like I said, the president has done this in the past, and sometimes those threats have carried through. Sometimes they haven't. We'll see what happens. And obviously, there's still a long way to go, and we're yet to see if Canada and the U.S. ever get back to the negotiating table and whether that produces an agreement.
6: Yeah. All right. I want to get to some of the specifics and some of the industries that are going to be affected and how that is going to affect Canada and how that is going to affect the United States. But let me ask.

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4: From the 11 Alert team at KKTV, here's Southern Colorado's most accurate forecast on KVOR.

Labor Day weekend, right? Not this weekend. Next weekend is Labor Day weekend. And, boy, for the first time tonight, even though it was hot, you could just get, right, the fall shadows are just starting to creep in, and some of the leaves are starting to fall. Some of the leaves are starting to turn just a tinge of yellow. The fall is, I'm making a prediction. Fall is coming. Don't kid yourself. Fall is right around the corner. Trust me on this one. Go to Kalshi and make a big bet. Make some money. Welcome back, America at Night. McGraw-Muhlhaven here. And yes, that is my real name. That is the name they gave me. That's the name on my birth certificate. McGraw-Muhlhaven. I know, it's a mouthful. It's been a cross I've had to bear my whole life. McGraw-Muhlhaven. All right, phone numbers, 1-844-2-McGraw, 1-844-262-4729. Let's give a rundown of some of the news today, because as always, man, we live in interesting times. Let's start with, we talked about the Facebook story all night long. Did anybody see the video of this mudslide / flood in Nepal? In the Himalayan River Valley between Nepal and the Chinese territory of Tibet, a wall of water. The video is, it looks fake. It looks like it's out of a movie. You just can't believe that it's real. But at least 160 people have been killed. Hundreds are missing. They're expecting both those numbers to rise. Surveillance footage shows, cameras and the like, shows that there were these torrents of water, brown rocks, metal, ice, that come rushing down from the mountain. At one point, it takes a bridge and throws it around like it's a like it's in a dollhouse. Initial estimates say that the ice avalanche set off the flooding. A chunk of ice, about 2,000 feet wide, appears to have broken off from a glacier. This chunk of ice apparently was holding back melting glacier water, and when that ice dam, for lack of a better word, the way I'm understanding this, when that ice dam broke, the water came rushing down thousands of feet towards the river in Nepal. It was so impactful, it was so big and so loud and so disruptive that apparently this act of water rushing down from this glacier registered the equivalent of 5.2 magnitude on the Richter scale of an earthquake. Think about that for a second. Of course, the warming glaciers and this ice chunk held back the water, and when the ice chunk melted enough and the water pressured the ice chunk, it broke, and you have the results. The video is absolutely heartbreaking. So if you get a chance to see it, man, say a little prayer for the people in Nepal who are dealing with that nightmare. There's good news from the Food and Drug Administration. They announced today that they've approved a first-of-its-kind pill for the treatment of pancreatic cancer, a disease long considered one of the most hopeless in medicine. I've had a couple of friends who have passed away from pancreatic cancer, and for the longest time, it was a death sentence. So there is hope that this drug, now taken in pill form, two pills a day, has really encouraged cancer specialists and patients. It's not a cure, they're saying, but for the first time, it's treatment to substantially extend the lives of patients with pancreatic cancer. Well, we should get a guest on that to find out more about that, because that sounds like a huge medical breakthrough. President Trump has put a number of Secret Service officials on leave after an internal investigation says that they might have leaked information when it came to President Trump and that trip back from the NATO summit where he was whisked off Air Force One. And

0: put onto another plane. So not often do you see Secret Service officials get put on leave amid an internal investigation. I don't have much experience with the Secret Service. I have been inside the bubble a few times. And the few times that I have been inside the bubble of a Secret Service detail, being a reporter or something along those lines, I have found them to be the utmost respectful, the utmost responsible, never felt safer. So I have a great amount of respect for Secret Service officials, because when you're in their care, you really feel like you are in their care. More news. A judge ruled that the Postal Service can now move forward with the rules for restricting mail-in ballots. That's the Supreme Court ruled, but there was still another court pending. That court said, hey, if it's good enough for the Supreme Court, it's good enough for me, and took off all of the restrictions. That's the good news. The bad news is that more than 20 states have filed a new lawsuit challenging President Trump's rules for mail-in balloting. So we'll see how all that turns out. And President Trump's track record for endorsing candidates is pretty good, right? We mentioned Darlene Graham last night ended up winning the South Carolina primary. Of the governors, House members, and Senate members that Donald Trump has endorsed, 260 of them, only 9 have lost. So President Trump still holding a large sway over the Republican voters. It is still Donald Trump's party, contrary to some in the world out there who think Donald Trump's power is waning in the Republican Party. I don't see it. When you're batting 9 lost and 260 you carried across the finish line, I'd say that's a pretty good deal. All right, let's do this. 1-844-2-McGraw, 1-844-262-4729. Finally, sad note, we had Hayden Panettiere die, and then we had Dolly Parton, we talked about last night. Tim Curry, who made his debut, right, became famous from Rocky Horror Picture Show. He was the clown in It. He was in the movies like Clue. Tim Curry passes away at the age of 80. So our thoughts go out to him. Say a little prayer as well. All right, here's what we're going to do. We'll take a break, and we'll get to the phones. 1-844-2-McGraw, 1-844-262-4729. America at Night, back in a moment.
1: Call now, 844-262-4729. That's 844-2-McGraw.
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1: Hey, we'll go to the phones here in just a second, but this mudslide, this landslide, this flood in Nepal, to give you a sense of how horrific this was, I mentioned that it was it measured 5.2 on the Richter scale, right, according to the U.S. Geological Survey. This, from where the avalanche began, where the dam broke, right, where the ice dam broke, to where they saw destruction of this mudslide, landslide, water flood, whatever you want to call it. The mudslide continued downstream for at least 45 miles, destroying bridges and buildings and the surrounding areas for 45 miles. Think about that for a second. David in San Francisco, you're on America at Night. Good evening.
2: Oh, thanks, McGraw. Yeah, it's as a matter of fact, when I heard the early report about that, commentators were making a point to acknowledge that global warming is real because these glaciers around the world are heating up so fast that things like this are happening. And just, what, earlier in this year, we were having the Winter Olympics, and the commentators were saying that in the future, Winter Olympics are going to be harder and harder to have because they're going to have to do artificial snow. I think they mentioned that there are only five locations in the world that could host Winter Olympics in the future. And those are even becoming so sparse that, you know, man-made snow as opposed to honest-to-goodness stuff. So, yeah, this is the fact that Trump is refusing to acknowledge, man, what is it, Project 2025. They never want to stop polluting, and they don't want us to know that global warming is real. But, yeah, I was the real reason I called, I don't know if you caught it, but SpaceX, you know, socialism is really going on in Louisiana right now. They just gave SpaceX 130,000 acres, just gave it to him. And it was land that Exxon was supposed to clean up. You know, Exxon had been polluting down there for 50 years, and they were supposed to clean it up, and they never did. So they gave this nasty land over to SpaceX to launch rockets from. And they're talking about launching 1 million rockets from this place. And in doing it, they have decided to get, this is the FAA, not the EPA. The FAA says that they can give away the Environmental Protection Act, the Clean Water Act, the Clean Air Act, the Historic Preservation Act, the Coastal and Mammal Protection Act, the Noise Acts, Fisheries and Rivers and Harbor Acts. So they can just violate all of those at will. They can have 130,000 acres and then throw away all of the safety. Safety for the Gulf of Mexico. Think of what's going to happen with the fisheries in the Gulf of Mexico if they're going to be launching 1 million rockets from this foul land.
1: Yeah.
2: So, yeah, you know,
1: it's good to be the king, isn't it? It's good to have government contracts, isn't it?
2: Well, if you call it government contracts, because if I understand right, Texas is trying to get rid of Elon, and he skedaddled up to Louisiana. You know, he was launching rockets way down by the southern tip of Texas, and he had so ruined the fisheries down there, they were trying to kick him out. And so, real quick, Mike Johnson, this is in Mike Johnson's district, and Governor Landrieu, you know, what kind of fool decides that a guy can launch 1 million rockets without any problems? So it's socialism, but it's a unique kind of socialism. They call it national socialism.
1: Well, and or corporate welfare or something along those lines. Yeah, no, it's a thing. It's a thing. There's no question about it. David, thanks for the phone call. Let's go to Sherry in Fredericksburg, Texas. Sherry, welcome to America at Night.
3: Thank you, McGraw. Listen, regarding the dangers of social media, I'm gonna segue off of that. I'm gonna get to that in a minute.
1: Okay.
3: But you were wanting a cancer research guest. Boy, I've got one for you now. I know the guy's name, but I have it, but I'd have to go in the kitchen and where I keep my thing there for anything to do with health.
1: Sure.
3: Is in my, where my pantry is, and I'd have to look it up. But here I do have this. See, I'm not online, but you can get his name if you, cause you could download, his book is Cancer, How I Cured It. No, excuse me. It was Cancer, How I Cured, his book is How I Cured Cancer.
1: How I Cured Cancer.
3: And he had a way to cure it. I mean, it worked. And yeah. He says he, you know, he got so tired of people saying, well, this is no cure, but, you know, and he said, and he just put his mind to it, and he just kind of psyched himself into coming up with this idea, and it worked. So good luck on that. It would be fabulous.
1: You got it. We'll get somebody quality on to talk about. I don't know if this guy, if we can find him, but I'll put Cynthia and Josh on it, and we'll see if we can find him.
3: Okay, and I'll get his name on a podcast, on a what do you call those, the short things, the voicemail? Yeah.
1: Oh, the voicemails, yeah.
3: I'll get his name on that sometime.
1: Hey, let me ask you
3: about the social media. Okay, go on.
1: Yeah, no, go ahead, social media. It's your phone call,
3: yeah,
1: go ahead.
3: Yeah, well, see, they're breaking the law. I mean, why can't an arm of the police be set up to arrest and jail these offenders? It would then become even more egregious and more terrible if they had a second offense, et cetera. We could really put these people away.
1: Well, the reason why they can't is because the federal government gave them protection. So whereas if a caller were to call up and to say curse words on the air, we would be fined because we are a FCC-regulated radio stations all across the country. We don't have that exemption in radio and or television, but social media and these tech companies lobbied the experts, lobbied the politicians to give them an exemption. So they're not responsible for what people post on their social media platforms. Do you believe that? But I'm responsible for what you say on my platform.
3: Yeah, right.
1: Yeah.
3: Right.
1: So,
3: that's why
1: Janet Jackson's wardrobe malfunction was such a crisis for the broadcast entity. But Facebook, airing murders and having pedophiles, run down teenagers, is totally acceptable because federal government gave them protection from people who post on their platforms.
3: Do you think Trump could do something about this?
1: I don't necessarily think he seems to be all systems go for these guys. So, he's very much in favor of full steam ahead on artificial intelligence and data centers. So, you know, I can't predict what President Trump would do, but he doesn't seem to be all that interested in doing away with the protections for the social media companies.
3: Well, I'm going to talk to Sean because I've talked about Trump before with Sean.
1: Sean Hannity. Oh, yeah. Well, Sean has a direct link to him. Yeah, so you tell Sean to call.
3: I have a direct link to Sean, so I'll do that.
1: You tell Sean to jump on that for me.
3: Yeah, I will.
1: Right.
3: Okay, well.
1: I got to go, Sherry. I'm short on time. Thank you, as always, Sherry. I got a break. 1-844-2-McGraw, 1-844-262-4729. Sherry knows everybody. Sherry's like the Forrest Gump. She knows George Strait. She knows Sean Hannity. She knows McGraw-Milhaven. Holy mackerel. 2 degrees of separation. Sherry knows everybody. America at Night, back in a moment.
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7: 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Social media giant Meta is set to pay over $17 billion following a lawsuit over child safety. Meta is the parent company of Instagram and Facebook. Colorado was one of several states to lead this lawsuit. If the settlement is approved by the judge, Meta will pay nearly $615 million of that $17 billion to Colorado over 9 years. Meta will also implement sweeping child safety reforms across their platforms under the settlement. Meta's chief legal officer says the settlement terms being implemented will help parents manage how kids use social media, and they're now calling on YouTube and TikTok to adopt similar measures. A Colorado Springs mother accused of killing two of her children and injuring a third was in court in Colorado Springs this morning. Kimberly Singler made an appearance today. Her case was set for arraignment. The defense filed a motion to push back that arraignment, and the judge granted the motion. A new arraignment date is set for November. Investigators say on the morning of December 19, 2023, Singler called 911 to report a burglary in northeast Colorado Springs. The prosecution says there was no intruder, and Singler killed her 7-year-old son and 9-year-old daughter. In the 11 newsroom, I'm Lindsay Boach.
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32: The director of the CIA visited Vladimir Putin in Moscow. My question is this, maybe you can help with this. Is Donald Trump a Benedict Arnold? Is he a traitor? I know he's destabilizing this country. He's destabilizing the world. He's destabilizing democracy. I think somewhere behind the scene, this man is a communist, a real communist, and he was selected and elected to destabilize the world.
0: That's crazy and ridiculous. And John Radcliffe apparently did go to Moscow, and from all accounts, he did not meet with Vladimir Putin. We don't know why, but he's the CIA director. He goes to places all over the world and, you know, talks and whatever else. And we're trying to negotiate some type of settlement between Russia and Ukraine. So, you know, the fact that the CIA director went to Russia to try and mitigate some type of peace deal or something is not that big of a deal. Though he could have zoomed, I guess, but whatever. I don't have a problem with that. I know people are up in arms over it. No, President Trump is not some he's not some plant. He's not some Manchurian candidate. President Trump was duly elected by the citizens of the United States, not once, but twice. And there's no evidence to the of that. He's bombastic. He's, you know, head scratching sometimes, but, no, I would, there's no evidence of that, John, but, I thank you for your, very, shall we say, energized imagination. Sam in Decatur, Texas, you're on America at Night.
1: Y'all's, just a little talk last night with Dolly and mentioned Loretta Lynn. It brought up a memory of mine, Loretta Lynn, back in 1965, I think, somewhere right in there. Loretta was in Fort Worth, Texas, put on a show at a little venue called Panther Hall. Naturally, I had to go because she was my favorite. After the show, she kind of sat down on the edge of the stage, just kind of elevated a little bit. She just sat down there and was shaking hands with all the people as they went by. I walked up to her. Of course, I'd had too much to drink, I know. And I said, Loretta, I can't believe you're really real. And she looked down at me and she said, why, sure I'm real, honey. And reached over and kissed me on the cheek. I didn't wash that off for a long time.
0: Loretta Lynn passed away at the age of 90. Yeah, I agree. I am a Loretta Lynn fan, and yeah, that old country, that old school country. I love that old school country. Oh man, do I love it! Yeah, great story, Sam in Decatur. Roy in Central Oregon. Roy, welcome to America at Night.
2: First off, all of our condolences to Dolly's family, and your park series is really, really cool, wonderful, and. Short story, my mom graduated high school about the time that the war started, went to work where her father worked at Swift Meat Company, and was put on a line cutting up chickens for sea rations. And she stayed there until the war died down and was almost over, and used to brag to me that she could cut up a whole chicken in under 3 seconds.
0: Yeah, I bet she probably got pretty good at that, right? You do that over and over again. And what a great story. I tell you what, we did have that National Park Series on yesterday, and we have heard from a ton of people who have responded to that Rosie the Riveter segment, and how many listeners and text messages have called in and said that their mother told them the story when she was young, the war effort, what they did. My grandmother was, my mom did, my aunt was. Unbelievable stories of those stories being passed down to generation. That show last night really struck a nerve with a lot of listeners. It was really enjoyable. Robert in New Haven, welcome to America at Night. Robert.
3: Call. As always, regarding yesterday, the NFL stadiums, I agree with what you're saying, and it has 12 games a year, blah, blah, blah. Then you have the maintenance, you have the electric bill, and how about the liability? Somebody slips and falls, there's a fight. Who's paying for that? But my whole point is about the community. Here's the thing years ago, someone like Zsa Zsa Gabor goes into a hotel out in the outskirts, and she wants a hotel room, $100. She pays for it, and the guy who owns the little hotel room says, you got to come back at 6:30 in the morning. You got to come back at 11. And she goes, it better not have no smoking, because my dog will know if there's smoke inside the room. He says, no problem. So the owner of that hotel, she says, you got to come back at 11 o'clock in the morning, go get breakfast. So Zsa Zsa takes her limousine and goes get breakfast. And that guy takes the $100 bill, and he goes gets his tire fixed at the local tire guy. The local tire guy, who owns a tire shop, takes that $100 bill and gets his windshield fixed. Well, the windshield company who owns the windshield company, he goes and gets flowers for his wife. So then that florist guy goes and gets a caterer or pizza place for a pizza party. Well, she comes back at 11 o'clock. The dog barks and says, I want the $100 back because my dog smells cigarette smoke. So the owner of the hotel gives her back the $100 that she prepaid. But look what that $100 bill did in the meantime.
0: Mm-hmm.
3: I don't know if you follow that. So that's
0: how Robert. Not to disagree with you, but I agree with you.
3: That's welfare.
0: Well, no.
3: I'm joking.
0: But look, one more time with feeling, because we sort of ran out of time last night. That's the argument of, economic, movement, right? You buy a hot dog at the stadium. The hot dog vendor has a job. The hot dog company buys the hot dog. The guy who made the hot dog. The guy who made the bun. Right. Absolutely. Absolutely. No question about it, right?
3: But, and that's better than giving some pizza play, or not pizza play,
0: Hold on a second. Using your example, okay? Let's say there was a hotel next to the hotel that Zsa Zsa Gabor rented, okay? And the government gave the other hotel a tax subsidy to build a hotel next to the current hotel, okay? So that $100 she gave to the first hotel is taxed at 10%. I'm just making these numbers up, right? The other hotel is taxed at 2%. Okay? So the person who got the tax incentive to build the hotel is only passing on $2 to the government, where the guy who didn't get any help is paying 10% to the government. So the guy got a subsidy to build his hotel next to the guy who, right? And so therefore, he can charge $9, still make more money, and undercut the guy who didn't get the tax subsidy. Hello?
3: And run the other guy out of business.
0: Yes. Yes. All because the government decided to give a tax break to one company and not the other company.
3: Only billionaires they give money to, it seems like. I'm joking.
0: Well, that's exactly. Only billionaires get corporate welfare is acceptable.
3: And I like your callers. They bring up good. And the thing about waitresses, some of these places like Chili's, they have to supposedly can't pay. They have to pay a minimum wage. So they're paying their waitresses, just say Chili's or any other big nationwide chain. They can't pay the waitresses like they used to work off of tips. So it's hurting the bottom line on Chili's because you can't go in there and order with a kiosk like, McDonald's has and still charges you $30 for a Happy Meal. But, Robert, these guys are going to hell in a bucket.
0: I hear you. Robert, thanks, Robert. Thanks for the phone call. Tony in Montreal, welcome to America at Night.
4: Hi, McGraw.
0: Hello, sir.
4: How you doing, man?
0: Doing great.
4: What about, McGraw, I tell him I want to talk about tariffs or I want to talk about some other issue, and then I hear the fellow out of California saying that a 5.4 earthquake or whatever it was, and in French we say déclenché, which provoked a landslide. Now this is due to global warming. I'd love to understand the left as to everything is caused by global warming. But nobody wants to talk about the tectonic plates in the earth, which are...
0: Well, hold on a second. Hold on a second. I think you misunderstood. The violent nature of the flood recorded 5.2 on the Richter scale. So they're not saying it was an earthquake. They're saying it was the equivalent of an earthquake.
4: Okay, 5.2 earthquake. That I understood, but I also understood it was an iceberg that gave way.
0: That's
4: but
0: right.
4: Of course, someone says on a leftist social media platform or the legacy media, it's global warming. Everything's global warming, except that Greenpeace in Canada, which was one of the first advocates of the environment, which I'm an advocate of the environment, I have a degree in environmental economics. So as far as I'm concerned, well, a concentration in that topic. We all believe in saving the planet in our ways. But to say that this was caused by global warming, I don't accept. Anyway, the thing is, you get a bunch of calls and I get distracted. I just wanted to say one thing. You know, a lot of people in Canada are upset with Trump. A lot of people call you in and say Trump is a communist and some crazy stuff like that. But you being the limousine liberal that you are and the Trump lover you are, you protect the interest of the presidency. You actually advocate for fair treatment of the president, whoever he may be. So even though I tease you about that.
0: Just know that when a Democrat's in office and I protect the presidency, I will be called a liberal, and I'll be called a right-wing wacko when I protect the presidency when there's a Republican. So,
4: well, that's exactly my point. You're protecting the interests of the presidency, and I don't think you're necessarily advocating for the individual. And you're also talking about policy, and you're actually evaluating policy as opposed to personality, which is the hatred that I heard from one of your callers as to the hatred that they have for Trump. I just want to say quickly one thing, okay?
0: Yeah.
4: We have a hypocritical government in Canada, the Carney government, the remnants of the former Trudeau government that destroyed our country for 9 years with taxation and the green scam taxes that they have. We pay today in Quebec $10 to $12 a gallon for diesel fuel, okay? For diesel fuel to fill up a F-150, it's $225 Canadian.
0: And do you sell it in gallons or in liters?
4: They sell it in liters, but because I grew up in the 60s,
0: you
4: I
0: can
4: always
0: make a conversion.
4: So 4.54 liters is an imperial gallon, which is larger than a U.S. gallon. The U.S. gallon is 3.4 liters. But the point is that we're paying close to $12 a gallon, and people are complaining in the States that it's $4 a gallon U.S., which is about $5 Canadian. We're still double your price. But let's put it this way, okay? The Canadian government has interprovincial tariffs. You cannot buy Nova Scotia beer in Quebec.
0: And that's an outrage.
4: We have tariffs across. Yeah. The interstate commerce in our country is blocked. Yours is not. That's number one. Number two, okay, when the Canadian government...
0: Hold on a second. Can I get Moosehead all over Canada?
4: No. You can only go buy it, and you can only buy Moosehead down in Maine when you're in Waterville, Maine at Colby College, but you can't buy it in Montreal.
0: If you go down
4: and transport it in your car, let's say you buy six cases, you can be fined for doing that. You cannot transport it across Nova Scotia, New Brunswick, Quebec, boom, you get stopped by the cops.
0: Are you telling me that I can't get Moosehead in Toronto?
4: Not at all.
0: That's an outrage.
4: I don't know about Toronto, but in Quebec, there's a tariff. Anyway, let me just say this about the hypocritical Carney government that says they're going to fight you tooth and nail. Did you know that we have tariffs on your products coming into our country? So any U.S. products that are dairy, like milk, 270, cheese, 245, that's 245% that we're charging to Canadian consumers when we buy your cheese or your poultry or your butter. Butter is 296%, poultry 236%, eggs 16%. I can go through the whole list. So we have all these tariffs on your products coming in. So here's an example. I can
0: I got 15 seconds. Make your point. Make your point, Tony.
4: In Plattsburgh, New York, or in Cornwall, Ontario, it's 45 minutes to get to the border, 10 minutes to get to the U.S. border in Cornwall, in Ontario. You can buy a gallon of milk for $1.89 U.S., but in Canada, you buy three bags of milk, which is 3 liters, for $6. Who is getting destroyed by these subsidies and tariffs? The Canadian government is destroying its own people, not Trump.
0: Tony, thank you for the phone call. If I were the Canadian prime minister, you know what I would do? I would cut the cheese tariff in half. I'm kidding you. I don't know what I'd do. America at Night, back in a moment.
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1: All right, a couple of text messages. 76% of Canadians agree with Carney about the tariffs. Tony is clearly not one of the 76%. Here's another one. Sean from Illinois. St. Louis style pizza is very bad. We'll never eat again. Yeah, Jimmy Kimmel's got an issue with St. Louis style pizza. It's that Provel cheese that has Jimmy Kimmel sideways. Jimmy Kimmel, growing up in New York, is used to the mozzarella. I'm used to the mozzarella on the pizza. And then St. Louis cuts it into squares. You ever see this? It's a thing in St. Louis where they cut it into squares. It's a thing, and I don't get it. But it is St. Louis-style pizza. And dare I say it's an acquired taste? It's not as bad as Jimmy Kimmel says it is. But it's not New York-style. If you're used to growing up with New York-style, with mozzarella and a good slice of cheese, maybe a little pepperoni on it, it's not the same thing. It's pizza, but it's that Provel pizza. And then this, rest in peace, Tim Curry. Yeah, sad news. 80-year-old Tim Curry passes away on the heels of Dolly Parton passing away. Hey, we're done. Music says we are officially done. Thanks for putting up with me, as always. Tomorrow night, John Goodman's going to be on the show. You thought he was going to be on tonight, didn't you? Nope, he's on tomorrow night, along with Bill on the Road. Our executive director is Alex Hinton. Our engineer tonight is Richard Good. I'm McGraw-Milhaven, and this is America at Night on Westwood One.
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1: Four strong to severe storms are in the forecast for our Wednesday evening. A severe thunderstorm watch is active for many at least until 11 p.m. as those risks for flooding, damaging winds, and hail stick around. Overnight lows are in the 50s too. With your KKTV 11 Alert weather, I'm meteorologist Josephine Sage.

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Gary McNamara and Eric Harley talk about everything from politics to social issues and news of the day. 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
3: Four strong to severe storms are in the forecast for our Wednesday evening. A severe thunderstorm watch is active for many at least until 11 p.m. as those risks for flooding, damaging winds, and hail stick around. Overnight lows are in the 50s too. With your KKTV 11 Alert weather, I'm meteorologist Josephine Sage.

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4: Four strong to severe storms are in the forecast for our Wednesday evening. A severe thunderstorm watch is active for many at least until 11 p.m. as those risks for flooding, damaging winds, and hail stick around. Overnight lows are in the 50s too. With your KKTV 11 Alert weather, I'm meteorologist Josephine Sage.

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1: 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I'm bringing you the truth beneath the headlines of all of the nation's top stories. 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Good. 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
3: Four strong to severe storms are in the forecast for our Wednesday evening. A severe thunderstorm watch is active for many at least until 11 p.m. as those risks for flooding, damaging winds, and hail stick around. Overnight lows are in the 50s too. With your KKTV 11 Alert weather, I'm meteorologist Josephine Sage.

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1: Four strong to severe storms are in the forecast for our Wednesday evening. A severe thunderstorm watch is active for many at least until 11 p.m. as those risks for flooding, damaging winds, and hail stick around. Overnight lows are in the 50s too. With your KKTV 11 Alert weather, I'm meteorologist Josephine Sage.

0: This is America in the Morning. A late week cool down for the Pacific Northwest. Here's AccuWeather.com meteorologist LaTroy Thornton.
1: A rather dry month of August in much of the Pacific Northwest has been quite warm in some places as well. And the past couple of days have even brought an uptick in that warmth for parts of the region. However, a storm passing through the Northwest to end the week brings in a round of much cooler air with some precipitation chances as well. Expect high temperatures today and tomorrow to be generally at least 10 to 20 degrees lower than they were earlier this week as some gusty wind builds in, favoring 60s and 70s for high temperatures for many, with

0: It's 5 till. This is America in the Morning. Rocky Horror's Dr. Frankenfurter has passed away. Correspondent Kevin Carr with details on the passing of actor and singer Tim Curry.
1: Award-winning actor Tim Curry passed away at his home on Tuesday. He was 80. Curry had a decades-long career on stage and screen, but it was his role as Dr. Frankenfurter in the 1975 cult film The Rocky Horror Picture Show that made him a worldwide name. Often playing villains or eccentrics, Curry starred as swindler Rooster Hannigan in 1982's Annie.
2: Annie is the key.
1: And as Long John Silver in 1996's Muppet Treasure Island.
3: I'm afraid we shish kebab and barbecue stowaways on this ship.
1: Curry's other most iconic performance came in the first screen incarnation of Pennywise the Dancing Clown in the 1990 miniseries Stephen King's It.
4: When you're down here with me,
5: you float!
1: Coming off his Rocky Horror success, he released three albums in the late 70s and early 80s, featuring songs like Paradise Garage and I Do the Rock.
6: I Do the Rock.
1: In 2012, Curry suffered a near-fatal stroke, which left him in a wheelchair. However, he continued to do voiceover work and returned to Rocky Horror for the television remake in 2016, this time as the narrator.
7: I would like, if I may, to take you on a strange journey.
1: Last year, during the 50th anniversary of Rocky Horror, Curry talked about his legacy at the Grammy Museum.
8: It's unavoidable that it should be, but I'm very, very proud of it.
1: I'm Kevin Carr.
0: Anyone who likes seafood usually loves crabs, but a certain type of crustacean is not great for the environment, but is good served on a table. Correspondent Lisa Dwyer reports that New Englanders are getting creative dealing with an invasive green crab by eating more of them.
9: The invasive European green crab has long been a nuisance in New England, hurting local fisheries, damaging ecosystems. With warming waters, their numbers overwhelmed other species. A female green crab can lay about 180,000 eggs once or twice a year.
10: Green crabs are a horribly invasive species that have been here for 200 years now. They eat up all the commercially valuable shellfish.
9: Mike Macy with Southern Maine Sustainable Shellfish.
10: Just about everyone hates them, and we're trying to turn them into a premium seafood product.
9: Restaurants are designing dishes around the crabs.
11: We like the idea of soft shell crab because after the crab molts and it's got a paper thin shell, you can fry it or saute it and consume the entire animal shell and all.
9: The aggressive harvesting has paid off.
11: Places where we never saw a lobster or a native rock crab, we're coming up, our traps are coming up loaded with lobsters and rock crab.
9: I'm Lisa Dwyer.
0: America in the Morning for Thursday, August 27th, 2026 is produced by Jeff McKay. I'm John Trout. This is Westwood One.
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17: And good morning. 5 o'clock. I'm Jim Arthur. This is Colorado 740 KVOR. The news on this Thursday, August 27th. The Teller County Coroner's Office identified the suspect in Tuesday's shooting outside Woodland Park that left two Colorado State Patrolmen injured. He was identified as 51-year-old Robert Richards Jr. from Loveland. The two patrol officers were also identified. Trooper Skyler Hain and Clark Tanan were wounded by Richards, who'd been pulled over on Highway 24. After the shooting, and after shooting the patrolman, the suspect fled before being shot and killed by a Teller County Sheriff's deputy. Hain remains hospitalized, but the state patrol says he's doing well. Tanan is out of the hospital after suffering minor injuries. Also in the news this morning, the El Paso County Commissioners will hold a meeting and hear an appeal from Buc-ee's on a determination the county's Planning and Community Development Director made regarding land use. Buc-ee's bought land at I-25 and County Line Road. That land is zoned for a variety of uses, including a convenience store. Buc-ee's wants their travel center to be classified as a convenience store. Well, the Planning and Development Director said he could not make that determination several weeks ago. Today's meeting will focus on Buc-ee's appeal of that ruling. Today's meeting is only to decide the land use question. Kimberly Singler made a court appearance in Colorado Springs Wednesday. She's been accused of killing two of her children and injuring a third in her home in the Springs in December of 2023. She called police saying someone had broken into her home and then fled the country before being arrested in the United Kingdom. Her lawyer asked the judge to move her arraignment. That request was granted. Singler will be back in court sometime in November. Another lawsuit by Colorado Attorney General Phil Weiser, this time against the United States Postal Service, after the Supreme Court and a lower court judge ruled the Postal Service can limit who gets mail-in ballots. President Trump says illegal immigrants are voting with mail-in ballots. He issued a directive that those ballots should only go to legal citizens whose names are on lists generated by the government. Colorado is one of more than two dozen states to file a lawsuit. County clerks around the state are already looking at other ways to get ballots to voters. This is not expected to affect the 2026 Colorado general election in November. In other news on KVOR, a police officer on the Springfield, Colorado police force in southeastern Colorado has been arrested by the CBI. KKTV 11 News anchor Adam Acheson.
18: Investigators say 37-year-old Dustin Martin was taken into custody on a charge of internet luring of a child. They say he used Snapchat to talk with someone he believed was a minor. CBI says that person was actually part of an undercover operation by Orange County deputies in Florida. Springfield police have placed Martin on unpaid administrative leave.
17: Colorado Springs police and the U.S. Marshals Service arresting a man in the Springs Wednesday wanted in the investigation of a murder in Prince George County, Maryland. Authorities took Jabari McCoy into custody. A warrant was issued for his arrest earlier this week. McCoy accused of killing a man in that Maryland county back in February. He was arrested near Milton Neprobe Parkway and South Academy. Phil Weiser busy yesterday. He announced social media platform Meta has agreed to pay 47 states, including Colorado, over $17 billion for claims that Instagram and Facebook have addictive features exposing children to serious mental harm. Colorado will see $615 million of that settlement, which will be spread out over 9 years. Meta has also agreed to daily time limits and pauses for children who use Instagram and Facebook, and nighttime blocks as well. Those limits will be in effect for 5 years. 504 at Colorado 740, KVOR, traffic and weather together. Coming up next, hang on.
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0: Our news time, 5:07, Thursday morning, with traffic and weather together. Sean Martinez and the KVOR Traffic Center.
1: Well, they've got some road work going on I-25 southbound between Guard of the Gods and Fillmore. They've reopened two of the three lanes there. One lane still blocked till 6 this morning. Everything should be back to normal by 6 this morning, but just be aware as you're traveling southbound I-25. Northbound lanes are fine. Everything else in the city moving at posted speeds. I'm Sean Martinez. It's traffic.
0: KVOR weather. The 11 Alert Team at KKTV. Another beautiful morning, and then the clouds roll in with a chance of showers and thunderstorms. Some severe weather possible. Highs will be in the low to mid 80s. Right now, in Colorado Springs, it's a cool start, 53 degrees at Colorado 740 KVOR. KVOR News Time 5:08. It is our deep dive this morning, and we lead with the challenges and the horror in Nepal and China. Massive floods in those border areas of Nepal and China, leaving more than 800 people missing. The death toll from the country's flash floods have reached more than 160. Fox reporter Chanley Painter described the danger that it caused.
2: A lethal wall of water and debris comes crashing through, decimating buildings and bridges, swallowing complete villages. Nearly 25 miles of roads were damaged, according to officials, all complicating search and rescue efforts for the hundreds of locals and tourists still missing, including dozens of Americans. Nepal police have deployed nearly 3,400 personnel alongside drones and multi-agency military forces. The Nepalese army saying so far, it has rescued more than 100 people through helicopter operations, while bodies have been recovered more than 60 miles downstream from the disaster zone.
0: Fox reporter Mike Emanuel.
3: Roads destroyed and buildings buried by extreme flash flooding. Water rushing down the mountains, wiping out everything in its path. The U.S. Geological Survey says the landslide was the equivalent of a 5.2 magnitude earthquake. Officials say at least 340 foreign nationals are missing, and that reportedly includes 47 Americans. The incident taking place on the Himalayan border between Nepal and China-controlled Tibet. First responders reacted quickly to save lives of those who could be saved. Secretary of State Marco Rubio says the United States stands ready to support Nepal with needed humanitarian assistance.
0: In other news, the Trump administration imposing new tariffs on Canada this week, and Canada retaliating with its own tariffs on U.S. goods targeting specific states. Fox reporter Jessica Rosenthal.
4: After trade talks fell apart, the president announced new and increased tariffs on about $20 billion worth of Canadian goods, ranging from dairy items to sporting products to wood. Canada announced it would retaliate, but their industry minister said they picked products that will target specific states in order to apply political pressure. So places like Michigan and Indiana may feel it more than others, as the tariffs impact steel and aluminum products, furniture, clothing, and certain food items. Agriculture Secretary Brooke Rollins defended the president's decisions here despite the potential impacts.
5: And I believe strongly that once they finish this next round of negotiations, that America

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1: 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Not this year. That's coming up along with traffic and weather together in a moment on 740 KVOR.

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1: 517 now. Colorado Springs Morning News. Here we are, tail end of August, my friend.
2: Yeah, I can't believe how fast August went.
1: Yeah, compared to July.
2: Yeah, well, you said July seemed like it was an eternity.
1: July was 10 months long in my life.
2: Yeah.
1: And some months are like that.
2: Yes, I thought this summer, though, in general, just flew by.
1: Yeah, for me, here and there.
2: Yeah.
1: Here and there.
2: Just seems like we just celebrated Territory Day, the Memorial Day weekend. Now we're up creeping up on Labor Day.
1: Creeping up on Labor Day and the Colorado State Fair.
2: Yes.
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2: Well, I-25, all back open now. Southbound lanes, all lanes have been reopened, so that's good news there. We do have heavier volume as you're traveling over by Powers, over by, it looks like, Barnes down to Platt, and also Highway 24 and 94 picking up in Mark Shuffle. I'm Sean Martinez as traffic.
0: From the 11 Alert Team at KKTV, here's Southern Colorado's most accurate forecast on KVOR.
3: Mostly sunny conditions this morning, increasing cloud cover this afternoon with a few isolated showers and storms that will continue into the evening. Maybe some stronger ones with gusty winds and small hail. High temperatures in the low to mid 80s. For the KKTV 11 Alert Weather, I'm meteorologist Kevin Bloomberg.
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1: 520 Sports on KVOR. We'll start with the Broncos getting ready for their final preseason game. That will be against Minnesota tomorrow night, Empower Field at Mile High. Sean Payton, the Broncos head coach, was asked yesterday about the status of Jonathan Cooper, the edge rusher. Jonathan Cooper facing five charges from two domestic violence incidents earlier this summer. And he still has court cases to work through, and he also faces possible punishment from the NFL. And on top of all of this, of course, the cutdown date is Sunday afternoon for the Broncos to get down to the 53-man roster limit. Payton was asked if there was any updates.
9: I don't know. You know, in other words, I don't know. And you would always, you would always want clarity, but I think I think we'll find out soon, and you'll find out probably right when I do.
1: And again, the Broncos and all NFL teams with a quick turnaround after this weekend's games, having to get down to that 53-man roster limit and also work on the taxi squad, that practice squad as it's currently called. College football news, Air Force running back Owen Allen named to the Earl Campbell Tyler Rose Award watch list. That honor goes to the top running back in college football. Also, the Big 12 joining the Big 10 and the SEC in forbidding former college players on NFL and NBA rosters coming back for a fifth year of eligibility. The NCAA granting 5 years in school and 5 years of eligibility for all athletes. But once you get onto a roster, and for those that have already graduated after 4 years, some are being cut, others being waived, and they're trying to get back into college ball for one more year. Now, three conferences said that's not going to happen. Major League Baseball, the Rockies thrashed Washington last night. Final score, 13-1. KVOR News Time, 5:23. In the news, coming up at 5:30, that appeal hearing that Buc-ee's has filed with the El Paso County Commissioners. That hearing is today. More on that, and we now know the identity of the man accused of shooting two Colorado State patrolmen earlier this week. The story is coming up at 5:30 on KVOR.
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1: Latest from Wall Street on Colorado's 740 KVOR. After the bell yesterday, NVIDIA announced their quarterly earnings news, and the numbers were very good. Their shares this morning have popped 7% in pre-market trading. Yesterday's numbers beat analysts' expectations, and they also forecast strong revenue growth. Their second quarter revenue more than doubled and surpassed forecasts by its largest amount in some 2 years. So for those that say AI might be waning and AI is up and down, not as far as NVIDIA is concerned. NASDAQ 100 futures higher. Also, we're looking at Dow futures that have moved marginally lower. S&P futures are up 0.4%. 5:24 at Colorado 740 KVOR.
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1: 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And that means traffic and weather together on the 7s as we check in with KVOR Sean Martinez.
2: Well, I-25 is back open in all directions. It was closed earlier between Fillmore and Garden of the Gods in the southbound lanes. Heavier volume over off of Highway 24, 94 at Mark Scheffel, and starting to pick up some at InterQuest on Voyager to I-25. I'm Sean Martinez. It's traffic.
1: KVOR weather from the 11 Alert Team at KKTV. Beautiful morning. Clouds move in. Rain, heavy at times. Had some rain yesterday in the Springs. Not as bad as we thought. That was actually pretty good. Highs today, low to mid-80s. 53 at KVOR. Jim R.
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1: 5:30. Good morning. I'm Jim Arthur. This is Colorado 740 KVOR. On this Thursday, El Paso County Commissioners holding a meeting, and they will hear an appeal from Buc-ee's on a determination the county's planning and community development director made regarding land use. Buc-ee's bought land at I-25 and County Line Road after being turned away by the town of Palmer Lake as they tried to annex some land. The land they own zoned for a variety of uses, including a convenience store. Buc-ee's wants their travel center to be classified as a convenience store. Well, the planning and development director said he could not make that determination several weeks ago, so today's meeting will focus on Buc-ee's appeal of that ruling. It's also open to the public. That meeting today is only to decide the land use question. the Teller County Coroner's Office identified that suspect in Tuesday's shooting outside Woodland Park that left two Colorado State Patrolmen injured. He was identified as 51-year-old Robert Richards Jr. from Loveland. An update on the health of those two patrolmen, Skyler Hain and also Clark Tanan, they were wounded by Richards. Hain remains hospitalized, but he's doing better. And Tanan suffered minor injuries and was released from the hospital on Tuesday. The investigation into this incident continues by a number of authorities. Kimberly Singler made a court appearance in Colorado Springs Wednesday. She's the mother accused of killing two of her children and injuring a third in her home in Colorado Springs in December from 3 years ago. She called police saying someone had broken into her home. She then fled the country and was arrested in the United Kingdom and after a long wait, finally extradited back to the United States. Her lawyer yesterday asked the judge to move her arraignment date, and the judge agreed. Singler will now be back in court in November. 5:32 at Colorado 7:40, KVOR. Another lawsuit by Colorado Attorney General Phil Weiser, this time against the United States Postal Service, after the Supreme Court and a lower court judge ruled that the Postal Service can limit who gets mail-in ballots. President Trump says illegal immigrants are voting with mail-in ballots, and he issued a directive that those ballots should only be mailed to legal citizens whose names are on lists generated by the government. Well, Colorado is one of more than two dozen states to file a lawsuit against USPS. County clerks around the state are already looking at other ways to get ballots to voters if all this is upheld. This is not expected to affect the 2026 Colorado general election in November. In other news, on 7:40 KVOR, several arrests by Colorado Springs Police Department's robbery unit of young men accused of two robberies around the area. The investigation focused on personal robberies and began in May. Suspects were walking up to people in cars, ordering them out, and stealing items. Four people arrested, including 18-year-old DeMonte Linwood, who was found earlier this week. The others taken into custody, 21-year-old Ivan Delgado, 19-year-old Simon Botros, and 18-year-old Quindell Flemings. The FBI's Denver office and Aurora PD also assisted in the investigation. And a Springfield, Colorado police officer has been arrested by the CBI and charged with internet luring of a child. 37-year-old officer Dustin Martin taken into custody on August the 19th. The CBI was contacted by the Orange County Sheriff's Office in Florida, whose sex crimes unit had opened a fake Snapchat account on Instagram looking for people who may have been soliciting minors. Martin allegedly tried to contact a minor through that social media outlet. 5:34 at Colorado 7:40 KVOR.
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1: 537 Colorado Springs Morning News. If you're heading out the door, here's a traffic update from Sean Martinez.
2: Well, so far everything moving close to posted speeds to the city of Colorado Springs. Growing volume over off of Powers now between Barnes and Palmer Park. And that's in both directions. Also, Mesa Ridge starting to back up slightly at I-25 heading into Gate 20 to Fort Carson and Highway 115 at Gate 1. I'm Sean Martinez, as traffic.
1: KVOR from Kevin Blomberg and the 11 Alert team at KKTV. Beautiful morning, then clouds roll in. We've got that chance of showers and thunderstorms. Maybe some severe weather possible again today, although a little bit lesser chance of that, we think, today than yesterday. Most of the severe weather passed us by. That was good. Highs today between 82 and 85 degrees. 53 here at 740 KVOR. 5:38 now on 7:40. Our deep dive, we begin with events in Nepal and Tibet, with massive flash floods in that area yesterday, leaving more than 800 people missing, and the death toll from the country's flash floods continuing to climb. Fox reporter Chandley Painter.
3: A lethal wall of water and debris comes crashing through, decimating buildings and bridges, swallowing complete villages. Nearly 25 miles of roads were damaged, according to officials, all complicating search and rescue efforts for the hundreds of locals and tourists still missing, including dozens of Americans. Nepal police have deployed nearly 3,400 personnel alongside drones and multi-agency military forces. The Nepalese army saying so far it has rescued more than 100 people through helicopter operations, while bodies have been recovered more than 60 miles downstream from the disaster zone.
1: Fox reporter Jeff Paul just filed this latest update.
4: Rescue teams right now in Nepal are in a race against the clock as they search for any sort of survivors, with so many still missing, including at least 65 Americans, according to officials in Nepal. There are real fears the death toll will only increase. Now, initially, the U.S. Geological Survey reported an earthquake in the area minutes before the flash flood. But the USGS now believes it was a powerful landslide that struck. One theory, part of a glacier broke off, triggering an avalanche of ice and rock, which in turn caused the flood. The Red Cross says at least 10,000 families have lost their homes, and rescue efforts could not be more difficult.
1: In other news, the Trump administration imposing new tariffs on Canada this week, and Canada said, we're going to impose our own tariffs on U.S. goods targeting specific states. Fox reporter Jessica Rosenthal.
5: After trade talks fell apart, the president announced new and increased tariffs on about $20 billion worth of Canadian goods, ranging from dairy items to sporting products to wood. Canada announced it would retaliate, but their industry minister said they picked products that will target specific states in order to apply political pressure. So places like Michigan and Indiana may feel it more than others, as the tariffs impact steel and aluminum products, furniture, clothing, and certain food items. Agriculture Secretary Brooke Rollins defended the president's decisions here despite the potential impacts.
6: And I believe strongly that once they finish this next round of negotiations, that America will certainly be the better for it, and that our farmers and ranchers will benefit the most.
5: Jessica Rosenthal, Fox News.
1: Also this morning, Iranian government officials are meeting with other leaders in the region as the U.S. ramps up economic pressure in their ongoing conflict. Fox reporter Trey Yinks.
7: Al Jazeera that the U.S. is achieving a very big victory, but the war will continue as long as necessary. Another report crossed of an oil tanker being hit with an unknown projectile in the Strait of Hormuz earlier this week. The international waterway remains a location of tension in the region as the U.S. is still overseeing vessels through a southern route. Still, the IRGC warned Wednesday that the strait would not be opened until the United States accepts Iranian demands. We do know that parallel talks continue between Iran and Oman about control of the strait, although reports indicate Secretary of State Marco Rubio is telling allies that the United States is leaning into economic pressure on Iran following a new sanctions package that was announced earlier this week.
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1: 546 now. 740 KVOR. Sean and I were talking off air a moment. That horror, that tragedy of what we're seeing in Nepal and Tibet. And there's a lot of video on social media that just left me horrified as I watched this wall of water and mud and debris just obliterate towns in its path.
2: Yeah, I mean, it was, I've seen, when I saw one building just total, I mean, this is a huge building. This is like maybe a downtown Colorado Springs type size building. Just got obliterated in seconds. And, you know, it's, I mean, quite honestly, it's an act of God. I mean, it really is, with that big glacier severing like that and just totally that water coming down that canyon there. Ugh, terrible.
1: Crazy.
2: Mm-hmm.
1: Well, thoughts with everybody affected by that. There's still about 65 Americans that are unaccounted for as well.
2: Right.
1: 547. Here's Sean Martinez in the KVOR Traffic Center.
2: Mesa Ridge backed up now at I-25 back to Highway 587, trying to get into Gate 20. Also, heavier volume over off of South Academy from Bradley Road to Highway 115. And it looks like power is at Milton Probe near the Springs Airport, also seeing slight delays. I'm Sean Martinez as traffic.
0: From the 11 Alert Team at KKTV, here's Southern Colorado's most accurate forecast on KVOR.
3: Mostly sunny conditions this morning, increasing cloud cover this afternoon with a few isolated showers and storms that will continue into the evening. Maybe some stronger ones with gusty winds and small hail. High temperatures in the low to mid 80s. For the KKTV 11 Alert Weather, I'm meteorologist Kevin Bloomberg.
1: 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Sports next. We'll hear from Broncos head coach Sean Payton as Denver gets ready for their final preseason game tomorrow night.
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1: 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It's 5:50. We'll start with the Broncos, their final preseason game Friday night against Minnesota in Denver. Here's what we know. Bo Nix not expected to play in that game. How long the starters will go, unknown, but probably not very long. Due in part because you got so many guys trying to make this team that are on the bubble that really want to impress. And for a lot of these guys, they haven't gotten a lot of reps in camp and a lot of reps in games. And this is really their last chance to show the Broncos what they can do, especially with the cutdown date Sunday to get down to the 53-man roster limit. Bronco head coach Sean Payton.
12: Every camp, and you can't control it, but
6: there's some players that just haven't gotten the amount of reps maybe you'd like, and hopefully we'll see where this Friday is. But it's not unlike any other camp. It just changes who the players are.
1: College football, Air Force running back Owen Allen named to the Earl Campbell Tyler Rose Award watch list yesterday. Falcons open the season a week from Saturday at home against Duquesne. Go and get tickets at aftickets.com. You'll hear it at 11 a.m. Saturday, September 5th on KVLR. College football, the Big 12 joining the Big 10 and the SEC in forbidding former college players on NFL and NBA rosters from coming back for a fifth year of eligibility. Most, if not all, of the rest of the conferences in the FBS are expected to follow suit, but only three have made that declaration so far. Let's go to baseball news. Colorado beat Washington 13-1 was your final score yesterday. Connor Norby hit a grand slam, and Hunter Goodman, the all-star, the catcher, with home run number 36 last night for the Rockies. He is having a career year, and it was so nice to not see the Rockies trade him at the trade deadline, as others would probably have done in the past. KVOR News Time, 5:53. What's ahead? That big appeal meeting for Buc-ee's with El Paso County Commissioners is today. We'll talk about that. And another lawsuit filed by the Colorado Attorney General and other attorneys general against, this time, the U.S. Postal Service. We'll tell you why straight ahead.
12: Hi.
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19: This is a Bloomberg Money Minute. Stock futures are trading higher on this Thursday after NVIDIA's latest quarterly earnings beat Wall Street's expectations as demand for its advanced AI chips surged. S&P futures are up 0.5%. NASDAQ futures are up above 1%. Canada has removed fish and seafood from a list of counter tariffs one day after announcing import duties against U.S. goods. Officials made the change based on feedback in order to protect against broader economic harms, Canada's Department of Finance said on X. The Canadian tariffs are set to take effect September 8th. Meta settled a landmark social media addiction lawsuit brought by dozens of states. The Facebook and Instagram owner agreed to pay up to $17.1 billion to the states that sued and add child safety measures to its platforms. It will impose a two-hour daily cap on its apps and block teenagers from using Instagram and Facebook between midnight and 6 a.m. The settlement resolves claims filed by 47 states. Matt Piper, Bloomberg Radio.
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1: 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Sean Martinez with the KVOR traffic update.
2: Well, so far everything moving close to posted speeds through the city of Colorado Springs. It is backed up, though, at Mesa Ridge at I-25 heading into Gate 20 to Fort Carson. Highway 115 picking up Star Ranch down to Wilderness Road, and also a little bit busier over off of Bradley Road at Powers. I'm Sean Martinez. It's traffic.
1: KVOR weather, nice morning, rain in the afternoon possible, some severe weather possible, highs in the low to mid-80s. 53 at KVOR.
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1: 6 o'clock at KVOR. Good morning. I'm Jim Arthur. 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Kitchens, baths, counters and floors, and even finished basements, replacement windows and doors. Call Dunright. Well, this morning, El Paso County Commissioners will hold a hearing and hear the appeal from Bucky's on a determination that the county's planning and community development director made regarding land use earlier this summer. Bucky's bought land at I-25 and County Line. That land is zoned for a variety of uses, including a convenience store. Bucky's wants to put their travel center on that land. They own the land, but they want the travel center to be classified as a convenience store. The planning and development director said he could not make that determination at the time. So today's meeting is an appeal of that decision. Today's meeting is only to decide the land use question by El Paso County Commissioners. The Teller County Coroner's Office identified the suspect in Tuesday's shooting outside Woodland Park that left two Colorado State Patrolmen injured. He was identified as 51-year-old Robert Richards Jr. from Loveland. Those two patrol officers who were hit identified as Skyler Hain and Clark Tanan. Hain was wounded by Richards, who had been pulled over on Highway 24. Tanan was also shot. Well, the suspect fled after the shootings and was killed by a Teller County Sheriff's deputy. Hain remains hospitalized, but the state patrol says he's doing well. Tanan is out of the hospital after suffering minor injuries. Kimberly Singler, the Colorado Springs woman accused of killing two of her children and injuring a third, made a court appearance in Colorado Springs Wednesday. She's accused of killing the children in her home in December of 2023 and then fleeing the country and winding up in the United Kingdom, where she was arrested and after a long process finally extradited back to the United States. Her lawyer asked the judge to move her arraignment. His request was granted. Singler will be back in court sometime in November. Another lawsuit by Colorado Attorney General Phil Weiser. It's against the United States Postal Service after the Supreme Court and a lower court judge ruled the Postal Service can limit who gets mail-in ballots. President Trump says illegal immigrants are voting with those mail-in ballots, and he said the ballot should only go to legal citizens whose names are on lists generated by the government. Now, Colorado is one of more than two dozen states to file a lawsuit. Officials here in Colorado have said those same ballots will still be mailed out for the 2026 Colorado general election in November. A police officer on the Springfield, Colorado police force in southeastern Colorado has been arrested by the CBI.
2: Investigators say 37-year-old Dustin Martin was taken into custody on a charge of internet luring of a child. They say he used Snapchat to talk with someone he believed was a minor. CBI says that person was actually part of an undercover operation by Orange County deputies in Florida. Springfield police have placed Martin on unpaid administrative leave.
1: KKTV 11 News anchor Adam Acheson. 6:04. On 740 KVOR, traffic with Sean Martinez and your weather forecast next.
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0: KVOR weather from the 11 Alert team at KKTV. A nice morning to be followed by clouds and more rain possible this afternoon and tonight. Highs in Colorado Springs will be in the low to mid 80s. In the Springs right now, we check in with 53 at Colorado 740 KVOR. KVOR News Time is 6:08. Well, the latest now on the massive flash floods in the border area of Nepal and Tibet, which has left more than 800 people missing, and the death toll from the country's flash flooding continuing to rise. Fox reporter Chanley Painter begins our coverage.
3: A lethal wall of water and debris comes crashing through, decimating buildings and bridges, swallowing complete villages. Nearly 25 miles of roads were damaged, according to officials, all complicating search and rescue efforts for the hundreds of locals and tourists still missing, including dozens of Americans. Nepal police have deployed nearly 3,400 personnel alongside drones and multi-agency military forces. The Nepalese army saying so far it has rescued more than 100 people through helicopter operations, while bodies have been recovered more than 60 miles downstream from the disaster zone.
0: Fox reporter Mike Emanuel.
4: Roads destroyed and buildings buried by extreme flash flooding. Water rushing down the mountains, wiping out everything in its path. The U.S. Geological Survey says the landslide was the equivalent of a 5.2 magnitude earthquake. Officials say at least 340 foreign nationals are missing, and that reportedly includes 47 Americans. The incident taking place on the Himalayan border between Nepal and China-controlled Tibet. First responders reacted quickly to save lives of those who could be saved. Secretary of State Marco Rubio says the United States stands ready to support Nepal with needed humanitarian assistance.
0: In other news, Iranian government officials are meeting with other leaders in the region as the United States continues with its economic pressure in their ongoing conflict trying to get Iran back to the bargaining table. Fox reporter Trey Yingst with an update.
5: The Qatari prime minister is in Tehran today for meetings with Iranian officials. He is focused on exploring avenues for de-escalation, according to the Qatari foreign ministry. We do know this comes as President Trump told Al Jazeera, quote, the U.S. is achieving a very big victory, but the war will continue for as long as necessary. Another report crossed today of an oil tanker being hit with an unknown projectile in the Strait of Hormuz earlier this week. The international waterway remains a location of tension as the region and the U.S. is still overseeing vessels through the southern route. Still, the IRGC warned Wednesday that the strait would not be opened until the United States accepts Iranian demands.
0: And that's not going to happen. And right now, the United States wants to let those economic sanctions and pressures to kind of sink in, if you will, and take effect. So the United States will show some patience. 6:11 at Colorado 740 KVOR. Focus on the family commentary. Coming up next here on 740.
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5: 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I'll give you an important example. Technology can't speed up the process of grief. Most every culture prior to the 21st century understood that grief takes time. Past cultures encouraged people to set aside their normal routines and focus on their grief for weeks or even months. 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Within days of a tragic loss, we're often forced right back into the grind of our daily responsibilities well before we've had time to process the grief. 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We have to face our grief, come to terms with our suffering, and allow our souls time to overcome those wounds. In the Sermon on the Mount, Jesus said, "Blessed are those who grieve, for they will be comforted." 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I'm Jim Daly.
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0: Yeah.
1: What games they played on the tablet when they were young. I told her, I used to yell into a fan to sound like a robot.
0: Yes. And tablet then was the white yellow paper.
1: That's exactly right.
0: Tic-tac-toe.
1: Yeah, that's exactly right. Here's Sean at the KVOR Traffic Center.
0: We do have backups there. Mesa Ridge at I-25 heading into Gate 20 to Fort Carson. Also starting to see heavier volume on Highway 24 on the west side between Manitou and the interstate, and Highway 24 and 94 getting busier there at Mark Sheffield as well as Woodman at the interstate. I'm Sean Martinez. It's traffic.
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3: Mostly sunny conditions this morning, increasing cloud cover this afternoon with a few isolated showers and storms that will continue into the evening. Maybe some stronger ones with gusty winds and small hail, high temperatures in the low to mid 80s. For the KKTV 11 Alert Weather, I'm meteorologist Kevin Bloomberg.
1: Some clouds hanging around this morning, Manitou 57, we've got 54 at 740 KVOR. Sports next. It's 6:18. We'll hear from Bronco head coach Sean Payton.
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1: 6:19, sports on KVOR. Football, Broncos will play tomorrow night, final preseason game against Minnesota at Empower Field at Mile High. Sounds like Bo Nix is not going to play in that game as far as the rest of the starters. If we see them, they really won't play that long. Denver knows what the starters can do. Denver doesn't know about some of the younger guys. They want to give them another chance to impress because they've got to cut down, and all NFL teams have to cut those rosters down to the 53-man roster limit by Sunday afternoon, 4 o'clock our time. Bronco head coach Sean Payton was asked about the status of edge rusher Jonathan Cooper, who has been working out with the team, but he's also facing 5 criminal charges, including, or as part of, rather, 2 domestic violence incidents, and he still faces punishment from the National Football League, potentially. Payton was asked about Cooper.
8: I don't know. You know, in other words, I don't know. And you would always, you know, you'd always want clarity, but I think we'll find out soon, and you'll find out probably right when I do.
1: College football news. Air Force running back Owen Allen named to the Earl Campbell Tyler Rose Award watch list, which goes to the top running back in college football. And yesterday, the Big 12 joined the Big 10 and the SEC in forbidding former college players who have signed professional contracts, who are on NFL or NBA rosters, from coming back for a fifth year of eligibility as recently granted by the NCAA. Elsewhere in sports, in baseball, the Rockies pound Washington 13-1. Connor Norby hit a grand slam, and Hunter Goodman, the All-Star, with his 36th home run of the year. 621 at Colorado 740, KVOR. News coming up at 6:30. It is a big day today for Buc-ee's as they appeal a decision made by El Paso County. That story and the rest of the day's news. Colorado Springs Police, very busy the last several days. The news at 6:30 here on KVOR.
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1: Wall Street, as we take a look at the markets, and the big news actually came yesterday afternoon after the markets closed, and the big news was on NVIDIA, because NVIDIA shares jumped 7% after the market shut down, after they beat analyst expectations, and they also forecast strong revenue growth. They stand to break their recent pattern of seeing stock declines despite posting stronger than anticipated reports. And the future of AI, if you just base it on NVIDIA shares alone, looks pretty strong because they made a lot of money in quarter number two. What's happening right now? Dow Jones Industrial Average futures marginally lower. The tech-heavy NASDAQ is up 1%. S&P futures have advanced 0.4%. 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
1: 625 at 740 KVOR. Well, you heard about the iFly sweet deal of the week. Our sweet deals hit tomorrow morning at 9 o'clock. 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And, of course, the other one, iTopIt, self-serve frozen desserts.
0: Oh, that sounds amazing right now.
1: Bring it on. They have more than 70 toppings. 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
0: yeah,
1: 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Okay. 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
0: Wow. And, you know, when you're talking about toppings, you know, I'm more of a guy that likes a pecan, salted pecans with maybe just a little bit of chocolate with the yogurt itself. It's savory and salty at the same time with the sweet.
1: Much like you, savory and salty at the same time.
0: I guess so.
1: That's right. The iTopit self-serve frozen desserts. 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
0: Well, so far everything looking pretty good this morning. Looks like Mesa Ridge has eased up a little bit as you're traveling into Fort Carson, Gate 20. Still pretty busy there, Highway 115 from Star Ranch down to Wilderness Road. Power's picking up from Platte down to Bradley, and also heavier volume over off of Woodman Road from Union to I-25 westbound. I'm Sean Martinez at Traffic.
1: I heard Mrs. Martinez calls you savory and sweet. Is that correct?
0: She don't call me sweet. That's
1: okay. Well, we can't use those words here.
0: Nope.
1: Nope. 627 at KVOR. 628 in your weather forecast. From Kevin Blomberg and the 11 Alert Team at KKTV. Some clouds, and then we'll see some sunshine, and then more clouds as those chances of rain ramp back up later on this afternoon. Highs today, low to mid-80s. 54 at KVOR.
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1: 6:30 at Colorado, 740 KVOR. Good morning. I'm Jim Arthur. The Teller County Coroner's Office identified that suspect in Tuesday's shooting outside Woodland Park that left two Colorado State Patrolmen injured. He was identified as 51-year-old Robert Richards Jr. from Loveland. His motives still unknown. The two patrol officers were also identified, Trooper Skyler Hain and Clark Tanan, wounded by Richards, who'd been pulled over on Highway 24. After shooting the patrolman, the suspect fled before being shot and killed by a Teller County Sheriff's deputy. The update on the patrolman, Hain remains hospitalized, but the state patrol says he's doing better. Tanan is out of the hospital after suffering minor injuries. Big meeting this morning by El Paso County Commissioners. They are holding a meeting to hear the appeal from Buc-ee's on a determination the county's Planning and Community Development Director made regarding land use. Now, Buc-ee's bought land at I-25 and County Line Road after being rebuffed for annexation by the town of Palmer Lake. The land there is zoned for a variety of uses, including a convenience store. Buc-ee's says they want their travel center to be classified and considered as a convenience store. Well, the Planning and Development Director said earlier this summer he could not make that determination. So Buc-ee's has filed an appeal. That appeal to be heard today. They'll also accept public comment in front of El Paso County Commissioners. Today's meeting is only to decide the land use question. 6:32 at Colorado, 7:40 KVOR. Colorado Attorney General Phil Weiser joining more than two dozen states filing a lawsuit against the United States Postal Service. This after the Supreme Court and a lower court judge ruled that the Postal Service can limit who gets mail-in ballots. President Trump says illegal immigrants are voting with mail-in ballots, and he issued a directive that those ballots should only go to legal citizens whose names are on lists generated by the government. County clerks around the state are looking at other ways to get ballots to voters if indeed this is the new way that ballots will be issued. However, this is not expected to affect the 2026 Colorado general election, which of course is in November. 6:33 at Colorado, 7:40 KVOR. Kimberly Singler made a court appearance in Colorado Springs Wednesday. She's the Springs mother accused of killing two of her children and injuring a third in her home in the Springs in December from 3 years ago. She called police initially saying someone had broken into her home, and then she fled the country. She was finally arrested in the United Kingdom. Her lawyer yesterday asked the judge to move her arraignment, and it has been moved. She'll be back in court in November. In other news on 7:40 KVOR, Colorado Springs Police and the U.S. Marshals Service arrested a man in the Springs Wednesday, wanted in the investigation of a murder in Prince George County, Maryland. Authorities took Jabari McCoy into custody. A warrant was issued for his arrest earlier this week. McCoy is accused of killing a man in that Maryland county back in February. He was arrested near Milton E. Proby Parkway and South Academy. It's 6:34 now at Colorado 7:40 KVOR.
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1: 6:37 at KVOR, which means it opens tomorrow in Pueblo.
0: Just thinking of the food.
1: I know you are. What's your favorite when you go down to the State Fair? What's the one thing that you absolutely must have in your State Fair visit?
0: Well, I will get three things.
1: Oh, really?
0: Yeah, I have to get a Pueblo slopper. Got to get one of those, the little Coors Tavern there.
1: Right.
0: Also, got to get a lemonade. The lemonade, for some reason, is just amazing.
1: Better in Pueblo.
0: Yeah, I don't know what it is. And also, one of those big old corn dogs. Corn dog with a lot of mustard on it. Yes.
1: Yeah. Yeah. Mm-hmm. Not the yellow mustard, Golden's, however.
0: Golden mustard.
1: Golden's,
0: yes.
1: Mustard, yeah.
0: Yes.
1: Not the yellow.
0: Yeah. The Grey Poupon of mustard.
1: That's exactly right. Thank
0: yes.
1: You. Thank you. 6:37, Sean Martinez of the KVOR Traffic Center.
0: I-25 still pretty busy as you're coming from Mesa Ridge, headed northbound up towards South Academy. Southbound lanes picking up as you're going from, it looks like, Briargate Parkway down to Garden of the Gods. And Woodman started to pick up from Meridian West all the way to the interstate. I'm Sean Martinez. That's traffic.
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1: KVOR weather from the 11 Alert team at KKTV. Some clouds this morning. We will see some sunshine, and then the clouds move back in with that chance of rain later in the day. Highs between 82 and 85 degrees. It's going to be hotter tomorrow with a high near 90. And our chances of rain will drop Friday and Saturday. Saturday, also around 90 degrees. 53 at Colorado 740 KVOR. KVOR News Time 6:39. We have been following, certainly, all of the tragedy and the horror in Nepal and Tibet after that wall of water cascaded and crashed into villages and towns along the Nepalese and Chinese border. We're getting new numbers now on the latest casualties as the race continues to find those who may be trapped. Fox reporter Eben Brown has more.
16: Nepalese police now say at least 350 people have been killed in horrific flash flooding this week. The floods ravaged communities along Nepal's border with Tibet. More than 1,300 people, including U.S. citizen tourists, are missing, along with religious visitors. The flooding is blamed on a collapsing glacier that sent an enormous wall of water and mud several stories high, destroying buildings and roadways running through the valleys of the Himalayas. The U.S. Embassy in Nepal says they're working to locate and assist all U.S. citizens affected. Eben Brown, Fox News.
1: The latest now from the Middle East, where Iranian government officials are meeting with other leaders in the region as the U.S. continues to crank up economic pressure in their ongoing conflict, trying to get Iran to agree to U.S. demands and get back to the bargaining table. Fox reporter Trey Yingst has this update.
17: The Qatari Prime Minister is in Tehran today for meetings with Iranian officials. He is focused on exploring avenues for de-escalation, according to the Qatari Foreign Ministry. We do know this comes as President Trump told Al Jazeera, quote, "The U.S. is achieving a very big victory, but the war will continue for as long as necessary. Another report crossed today of an oil tanker being hit with an unknown projectile in the Strait of Hormuz earlier this week. The International Waterway remains a location of tension as the region and the U.S. is still overseeing vessels through the southern route. Still, the IRGC warned Wednesday that the strait would not be opened until the United States accepts Iranian demands.
1: And tariffs are back in the news. The Trump administration imposing new tariffs on Canada. Canada retaliating with their own tariffs, targeting specific states on tariffs with U.S. goods. Fox reporter Jessica Rosenthal.
18: After trade talks fell apart, the president announced new and increased tariffs on about $20 billion worth of Canadian goods, ranging from dairy items to sporting products to wood. Canada announced it would retaliate, but their industry minister said they picked products that will target specific states in order to apply political pressure. So places like Michigan and Indiana may feel it more than others as the tariffs impact steel and aluminum products, furniture, clothing, and certain food items. Agriculture Secretary Brooke Rollins defended the president's decisions here despite the potential impacts.
19: And I believe strongly that once they finish this next round of negotiations, that America will certainly be the better for it, and that our farmers and ranchers will benefit the most.
18: Jessica Rosenthal, Fox News.
1: And those potential impacts, those companies that sell those goods that they bring in from Canada, they're paying the tariffs. They'll just raise prices on those products. And you and I get stuck with paying more money. 642 at Colorado 740 KVOR. 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
3: It's a fact that one in four people suffer from arthritis and joint pain, so what do you do about it? You adopt a vegan diet. That's what. This is according to new research in the American Journal of Lifestyle Medicine. For this new study, half the arthritis patients were put on a strict vegan diet for 4 months. The result, without fail, those on a vegan diet reported significantly less severe pain over time, and the number of times their joints swelled to painful levels was cut in half. Researchers say this is because plant-based diets lower the levels of C-reactive proteins, which are commonly produced by animal products, sugary foods, and refined grains, and are like jet fuel when it comes to triggering the inflammation that causes pain and swelling. Bottom line, if you're looking for a drug-free way to treat arthritis pain, your new prescription should be a vegan diet. I'm John Tesh with today's Intelligence for Your Life Minute.
1: I was telling you in the hallway, it's those C-reactive proteins that mess everybody up.
0: I'll live with the pain. I'll go with meat. Come on.
1: Vegan diet. It's interesting, though.
0: It is, though, yeah.
1: And a lot of people suffer with chronic joint pain. So potential option there, certainly, to maybe find some relief. Sean Martinez at 648 in the KVLR Traffic Center.
0: Well, I-25 is starting to build in volume once again northbound from South Academy up through to Fillmore. Southbound lanes heavier from Briargate down to Guard of the Gods, Powers. It's heavier volume there at InterQuest, also southbound at North Carefree, and both directions at Fountain Boulevard. And South Academy busier Bradley Road to Highway 115. I'm Sean Martinez. That's traffic.
13: 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Here's Southern Colorado's most accurate forecast on KVOR.
5: Mostly sunny conditions this morning, increasing cloud cover this afternoon with a few isolated showers and storms that will continue into the evening. Maybe some stronger ones with gusty winds and small hail. High temperatures in the low to mid 80s. For the KKTV 11 Alert Weather, I'm meteorologist Kevin Bloomberg.
1: Tomorrow and Saturday, highs near 90 with a lesser chance of rain. And then about a 5 in 10 chance of rain on Sunday, highs again in the mid to upper 80s. 55 at 740 KVOR.
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1: 651 Sports on KVOR. Broncos practiced yesterday, their final preseason game tomorrow night at home as they take on Minnesota. After that, they've got to cut down to the 60-man roster limit, actually the 53-man roster limit. And for a lot of guys, well, some of them haven't gotten a lot of reps, whether it's practice or games, and it's really their final chance to show that they deserve to be on the roster. Bronco head coach Sean Payton.
7: Every camp, and you can't control it, but there's some players that just haven't gotten the amount of reps maybe you'd like, and hopefully we'll see where this Friday is. But it's not unlike any other camp. It just changes who the players are.
1: Bo Nix not expected to play in tomorrow night's game. College football, Air Force running back Owen Allen named to the Earl Campbell Tyler Rose Award watch list, which goes to the top running back in college football. And the Big Ten has announced they're joining, or excuse me, the Big 12 has announced they're joining the Big Ten and the SEC in forbidding former college players who are on NFL rosters or NBA rosters from coming back for a fifth year of eligibility. Baseball, the Rockies pounded Washington 13-1 yesterday. Hunter Goodman with another home run, number 36 on the season. 6:53, we've got the news at 7 on KVOR. The suspected shooter in that incident outside of Woodland Park Tuesday has been identified. The news at 7 on KVOR.
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6: This is a Bloomberg Money Minute. Stock futures are trading higher on this Thursday after NVIDIA's latest quarterly earnings beat Wall Street's expectations as demand for its advanced AI chips surged. S&P futures are up 0.5%. NASDAQ futures are up above 1%. Canada has removed fish and seafood from a list of counter tariffs one day after announcing import duties against U.S. goods. Officials made the change based on feedback in order to protect against broader economic harms, Canada's Department of Finance said on X. The Canadian tariffs are set to take effect September 8th. Meta settled a landmark social media addiction lawsuit brought by dozens of states. The Facebook and Instagram owner agreed to pay up to $17.1 billion to the states that sued and add child safety measures to its platforms. It will impose a two-hour daily cap on its apps and block teenagers from using Instagram and Facebook between midnight and 6 a.m. The settlement resolves claims filed by 47 states. Matt Piper, Bloomberg Radio.
1: One of those states, Colorado, as a matter of fact, which will get more than $600 million out of that nearly $18 billion settlement.
0: Yeah, it's paid over, 9 years, they said, something like that?
1: That's exactly right. Yeah. And a lot of people feel that this is kind of a breakthrough landmark decision slash agreement that you may see other states filing suit against other social platforms to try to regulate the use, especially the use of young people on the internet.
0: Right.
1: Which for some, a lot of parents will tell you, it's just way too much time, certainly on their phones and on their computers.
0: You know, we all battle it. You know, when my daughter was, you know, a teenager, and even us ourselves, we get on there, we start a rabbit hole and get into situations where it's like, why am I looking at this and stuff like that? And ads pop up. So, you know, it all comes down to the very big dollar sign at the very end. That ultimately for these social media companies.
1: I need to develop some discipline. It's as simple as that for one Jim Arthur.
0: Yeah.
1: Traffic and weather together. Sean Martinez of the KVOR Traffic Center.
0: Well, we have heavy volume as you're traveling on I-25 through Colorado Springs, but still it's actually moving pretty well. A little bit slower there at South Academy, headed northbound up towards Circle. We do have Highway 94 backed up there at Highway 24, as well as at Mark Scheffel and Woodman. It's busier, too, from Meridian West to the interstate. I'm Sean Martinez, as traffic.
1: Here's your forecast from the 11 Alert team at KKTV. We'll see some sunshine, then the clouds move in. Chance of rain. Highs today be around 83, maybe 85 degrees. 55 now at KVOR.
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1: 701 at KVLR. Good morning. I'm Jim Arthur. El Paso County Commissioners holding a meeting, and they will hear an appeal this morning from Buc-ee's on a determination that the county's Planning and Community Development Director made regarding land use. Buc-ee's bought land at County Line Road and I-25. They want to put a travel center there. The land is zoned for a variety of uses, including a convenience store. Buc-ee's wants El Paso County to consider their travel center a convenience store, but the planning and development director said earlier this summer he could not make that determination. So Buc-ee's appealed, and that appeal will be heard today, and the public is welcome to that meeting. The Teller County Coroner's Office identifying the suspect in Tuesday's shooting outside Woodland Park that left two Colorado State Patrolmen injured. He was identified as 51-year-old Robert Richards Jr. from Loveland. He died after being shot by Teller County deputies. He shot two patrol officers after he was pulled over. The update on their conditions for troopers Skyler Hain and Clark Tanan. Skyler Hain remains in the hospital, but he's doing better, and Clark Tanan was released from the hospital and is expected to fully recover. In other news on KVOR, a police officer on the Springfield, Colorado police force has been arrested by the Colorado Bureau of Investigation.
17: Investigators say 37-year-old Dustin Martin was taken into custody on a charge of internet luring of a child. They say he used Snapchat to talk with someone he believed was a minor. CBI says that person was actually part of an undercover operation by Orange County deputies in Florida. Springfield police have placed Martin on unpaid administrative leave.
1: KKTV 11 News anchor Adam Acheson. Colorado Attorney General Phil Weiser joining more than two dozen states in filing a lawsuit against the United States Postal Service after the Supreme Court ruled, and a lower court judge also ruled, that the Postal Service can limit who gets mail in ballots. The president issued a directive that those ballots should only go to legal citizens whose names are on lists generated by the government. County clerks around the state looking at other ways to get ballots to voters if it comes to that. Now, this is not expected to affect the 2026 Colorado general election coming up in November. In other news on 740 KVOR, Kimberly Singler made a court appearance in Colorado Springs Wednesday. She's been accused of killing two of her children and injuring a third in her home in the Springs in December of 2023. She fled the state. She was arrested in the United Kingdom. It took a long time to get her extradited back to the United States. Her lawyer Wednesday asked the judge to move her arraignment. The judge agreed with that, and Singler will be back in court in November. And several arrests by the Colorado Springs Police Department's robbery unit of young men accused of two robberies around the area. The investigation focused on personal robberies and started in May. Suspects walking up to people in cars, ordering them out, and stealing items. Four people arrested, including 18-year-old DeMonte Linwood, who was found earlier this week. 704 at Colorado 740 KVOR. Traffic next.
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4: KVOR weather from the 11 Alert team at KKTV. Nice morning. Clouds move in. Chance of rain once again. Highs in the Springs, low 80s. A little drier tomorrow and hotter with a high near 90. Same forecast for Saturday. 56 at 740 KVOR. The Notebook is next. It's 7:08.
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8: AOR News Time is now 7:11. Welcome into a Thursday, and look at this. In my left hand
9: is the notebook.
8: And the notebook is absolutely

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1: Says that their 2027 tickets are going to go up by 11%.
2: What?
1: After an 8% increase in 2026. Now, this depends on where your season tickets are. Mm. Okay? Because for some, those ticket prices are going to go up 14%. Wow. Again, depends on where your seats are. 14% is in the lower midfield boxes, the really good, good seats. And again, some of the outfield location seats are going to go up by 6%. Now, the Rockies last year won 43 games.
2: Right.
1: They're better this year. They by have 50, games. Well, 52 wins.
2: Okay.
1: So by nine.
2: All right.
1: Nonetheless, they're still the beloved, question mark, Colorado Rockies.
2: I guess I get it because there's, you know, obviously things go up in price and you have to, you know, pay for your employees and yada, yada, yada. But come on now, improve the field or, you know, improve the roster. If you're going to make me pay extra money, I want to see a better product on the field.
1: I agree. I think they've got a better product right now, and they've really done it through their farm system.
2: Yeah.
1: They need some pitching, though. So if they take that money through the increases and get some serviceable pitchers, I'd be okay with that.
2: The problem is Colorado Rockies have always had pitching issues. No matter, out of all their history, they've never been able to solve that mystery. And I don't know if there is an answer. You could probably pull in the Cy Young Award. Maybe Paul Skeens, maybe, because he played at the Air Force Academy. He might be able to do it because of the altitude. But, yeah.
1: Pitching at altitude, your curveballs, your sinkers, your breaking balls, they don't move as much.
2: Right.
1: Is what happens, and they sometimes just come out flat.
2: Mm-hmm.
1: And that's why guys are averaging 20, you know, runs a game. Teams are, you know, hitting the ball all over the place at Coors Field. But, so they want some more money for 2027.
2: Okay.
1: You handed this to me. I think this is fascinating. Headline, the final six candidates to be the next James Bond.
2: Yeah, so it's the list is Jack Barton. We knew him from Poor Things and Netflix's Heartstopper.
1: Did you really know him? Do you know who he is?
2: I have no idea.
1: Okay.
2: Jacob Elordi. He's from Frankenstein, Saltburn, and Euphoria.
1: Do you know who Jacob is?
2: I know who that is.
1: Okay.
2: Paul Mescal. He's from Gladiator 2, Hamnet. He's also the upcoming George Harrison biopic. I do know him as well. Callum Turner, I've never heard of him, and Jack Loudon from Slow Horses and Dunkirk. Actually, I think I do know that guy. And Harris Dickinson, Baby Girl, Triangle of Success, and The Iron Claw. Now, it's interesting because none of these guys are really household names.
1: But right.
2: A lot of the guys that have played, you know, Bond before weren't either at the time.
1: No, Daniel Craig certainly wasn't. And I love Daniel Craig as James Bond.
2: Yeah.
1: George Lazenby, mm-hmm, back in the 70s, 60s, actually played James Bond. Timothy Dalton wasn't really all that well known.
2: Yeah, and when Sean Connery was Bond, he wasn't really known very, very well either before he got the role.
1: They say the favorite right now is Mr. Jack Barton.
2: Okay.
1: He's the favorite at the moment for the role.
2: All right. So it's interesting who they'll pick. I'm sure, it's funny. It's funny because a couple of those guys aren't even British. A couple of them are actually Irish. So I guess it matters because Pierce Brosnan, he played Bond. He was Irish as well. He wasn't English.
1: Couldn't you? He fooled me.
2: Yeah.
1: He fooled me.
2: Yeah.
1: That franchise is so enduring.
2: Right.
1: Unbelievable. And we'll all look forward to the next James Bond movie whenever it comes out.
2: Yeah.
1: 717 at KVOR. Here's Sean Martinez.
2: Well, we've got heavier volume on I-25 through Colorado Springs now, especially if you're traveling around Mesa Ridge, headed up to South Academy all the way up to pretty much Fillmore. Southbound lanes heavy from Briargate down the Guard of the Gods, Briargate Boulevard at Voyager backed up, as well as Highway 24 out east there at Meridian. I'm Sean Martinez of Traffic.
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2: 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Here's Southern Colorado's most accurate forecast on KVOR.
3: Mostly sunny conditions this morning, increasing cloud cover this afternoon with a few isolated showers and storms that will continue into the evening. Maybe some stronger ones with gusty winds and small hail. High temperatures in the low to mid 80s. For the KKTV 11 Alert Weather, I'm meteorologist Kevin Bloomberg.
4: And we're going to warm up a little bit, it looks like, for Friday and for the weekend. Friday and Saturday, highs will be in the 90s, actually low 90s. Sunday will cool back down to the upper 80s. 59 degrees in Manitou, and right now in Colorado Springs, we have 57 at 740 KVOR. KVOR News Time 718. 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
4: 721 at KVOR. Speaking of the Broncos, they play tomorrow night, final preseason game. They're home against the Minnesota Vikings, and then they got to cut down to the 53-man roster limit on Sunday. So for a lot of players, man, it's D-Day, right? You got to really show you want to be on this team. And for some guys, they haven't maybe gotten the reps they've wanted in games. And Friday maybe represents their last chance. A lot of guys on the bubble. Sean Payton was asked about that yesterday afternoon, the Broncos head coach.
5: Every camp, and you can't control it, but there's some players that just haven't gotten the amount of reps maybe you'd like, and hopefully we'll see where this Friday is, but it's not unlike any other camp. It just changes who the players are.
4: Bo Nix will not play in the game. Don't know how long the starters will go. if they go at all, very few snaps from the looks of things. They want to get one final look at all these guys we referenced just a moment ago. College football news, the Big 12 joining the Big 10 and the SEC. They will forbid former college players on NFL rosters, NBA rosters, to come back for a fifth year of eligibility. A lot of these guys competed for 4 years. They went on to a professional career or tried to, but got cut or waived. Some want to come back and play for a fifth year of eligibility, which was granted by the NCAA. Air Force running back Owen Allen named to the Earl Campbell Tyler Rose Award watch list. That goes to the top running back in the country. The college football season begins Saturday. There are four Mountain West schools in action. San Jose State plays at USC. North Dakota State home versus Jacksonville State. Hawaii's at Stanford, and Memphis will play at UNLV. Baseball, Rockies, they pound Washington 13-1. 7:23 at Colorado 7:40, KVOR. Buc-ee's gets the hearing they want. It is this morning. More on that at 7:30 on KVOR.
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4: We take a look at Wall Street on 740 KVOR, and here's what we're looking at right now. NASDAQ futures higher. Futures tied to the NASDAQ up 1%. Dow futures are lower. NVIDIA had their quarterly earnings report yesterday, and it went well. Their shares after the report jumped 7% this morning in pre-market activity. The report beat analysts' expectations, and the forecast is for strong revenue growth. NVIDIA right now, really, when you think about it, the leader in the clubhouse as it refers to AI chips and artificial intelligence and that sector that continues to grow. And again, their forecast is strong for the next year. 7:24, your business update brought to you by Dunright Home Improvements. 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
8: Bed and I stumble to the kitchen, pour myself a cup of ambition and yawn and stretch and try to come to life.
4: Dolly Parton, of course, 9 to 5. She passed away at the age of 80. And it's amazing because she still has a bunch of projects in the hopper that will come to reality and leave, you know, the boardrooms and everything else.
9: Yeah,
4: here's a breakdown of what fans can expect in the coming months.
9: Well, you're playing a song here. There are actually going to be a Dolly's Cup of Ambition coffee will launch coming up September 29th. It'll hit stores coming up this spring. This is kind of fun. Dolly on the Holly. It's coming out this holiday season. It's unclear exactly what it is, but they're saying it's possibly like her version of Elf on a Shelf. So,
4: okay.
9: Dolly on Holly. Also, there's a 9 to 5 jewelry collection with Kendra Scott coming out in January.
4: This is amazing, isn't it?
9: I mean, dog treats, Dolly, expected to come out early next year. And one of the cool things is the Dolly's Tennessee Travel Stops celebrate National Truck Driver Appreciation Week coming up in a couple of weeks. So, yeah, she's still, her team had all this stuff planned before her death and going to continue Dolly. So
4: she was an amazing businesswoman.
9: Yeah.
4: Absolutely was. Everything she touched turned to gold, made money, benefited somebody.
9: Yeah.
4: Just incredible. And so while she is gone, we have her music to enjoy and a lot of business projects that will soon see life here in the coming months.
9: Yeah.
4: 728, Sean Martinez in the KVOR Traffic Center.
9: Well, I-25 still seeing a heavier volume as you're coming up from Mesa Ridge all the way up through to Fillmore. Southbound lanes picking up Briargate down to Guard of the Gods. Platt's backing up slightly there at Murray and Powers at Barnes. Also northbound Powers at Dublin and northbound Powers at InterQuest. I'm Sean Martinez in traffic.
4: This report.
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4: Weather on KVOR from the 11 Alert Team at KKTV. Today, sunshine, then the clouds move in. There's a chance of rain. Could still see some heavy rain later today. Highs will be in the low to mid-80s. Hotter tomorrow, a little bit drier, and a high of around 90. In the Springs right now, 58 degrees, 60 degrees at the Air Force Academy. 729 at KVOR. The news is next.
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4: 7:30 at 7:40 KVOR. Good morning. I'm Jim Arthur. The Teller County Coroner's Office identified that suspect in the Tuesday shooting outside Woodland Park that left two Colorado State Patrolmen injured. The alleged shooter, 51-year-old Robert Richards Jr. from Loveland. The two patrol officers were also identified, Troopers Skyler Hain and Clark Tanan. Now, Richards' motive still unknown. An update on the injuries to the troopers. Hain remains hospitalized, but the state patrol says he's doing well. Tanan is out of the hospital after suffering minor injuries. The latest chapter now in the Buc-ee's saga will play out today in front of El Paso County Commissioners. They'll hold a meeting and hear an appeal from Buc-ee's on a determination that the county's planning and community development director made regarding land use. So Buc-ee's, after being rebuffed by Palmer Lake and annexing land, they bought land at I-25 and County Line Road. The land zoned for a variety of uses, including a convenience store, and Buc-ee's wants their travel center to be classified as a convenience store. Well, the planning and development director took a look and said she could not make that determination. So Buc-ee's is going to appeal, and that appeal is going to be held today. It's important to note today's meeting is only to decide the land use question. 732 at Colorado 740 KVOR. Colorado Springs Police and the U.S. Marshals Service arrested a man in Colorado Springs Wednesday, wanted in the investigation of a murder in Prince George County, Maryland. Authorities took Jabari McCoy into custody. There is a warrant for his arrest earlier this week. McCoy accused of killing a man in that Maryland county back in February. He was arrested near Milton Proby Parkway and South Academy Boulevard. Colorado Attorney General Phil Weiser filing a lawsuit against the United States Postal Service, joining more than two dozen other states. This after the Supreme Court and a lower court judge ruled that the Postal Service can limit who gets mail-in ballots. President Trump wants to limit those mail-in ballots to those legal citizens whose names appear on lists generated by the government. A lot of states are not happy with that, including Colorado and Phil Weiser. County clerks around the state are looking at other ways to get ballots to voters, if indeed this will be the new way to do it. However, this ruling and these rulings do not affect the 2026 Colorado general election in November. Kimberly Singler made a court appearance in Colorado Springs Wednesday. She's been accused of killing two of her children and injuring a third in her home in December of 2023. She called authorities, said somebody had broken in, and then she fled the country, was arrested in the United Kingdom, and it took more than a year and a half, close to 2 years, to get her extradited back here to Colorado. Her lawyer asked the judge to move her arraignment, and the judge agreed. That arraignment will now be in November of this year. In other news on KVOR, several arrests by the Colorado Springs Police Department's robbery unit of young men accused of two robberies around the area. The investigation focused on personal robberies and began in May. Suspects were walking up to people in cars, ordering them out, and stealing items. Four people have been arrested, the most recent 18-year-old Damonte Linwood. He was picked up earlier this week. 7:34 now on Colorado Springs Morning News.
0: Want to do something different? Like skydiving? 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
7: Oh, okay. All right.
6: Okay, good. It's against Duquesne. It's Parents Weekend. It's Labor Day weekend is next week.
7: Can you believe that? Although it's later this year than it normally is.
6: Yes, that's true. But still.
7: Yeah.
6: Where did the year go? So, yeah, chance to win tickets to that game against Duquesne. Beginning Monday.
7: Okay.
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7: We're still accident-free, which is good news. We're seeing heavier volume, though, on Powers northbound over at Dublin, InterQuest, also southbound over by North Carefree, and both directions at Fountain Boulevard. Interstates, heavier volume, Mesa Ridge up all the way through to Fillmore, and also seeing southbound lanes pick up from the Air Force Academy down to downtown, and looks like we're seeing heavy volume at the south gate of the Air Force Academy. I'm Sean Martinez. This traffic.
6: This report is KVOR weather from the 11 Alert team at KKTV. Nice morning, clouds later, maybe some rain later, maybe some heavy rain later, right? I mean, it seems like the whole summer's been like this. Only the last 2 weeks, though. Highs in the springs, low to mid 80s. 57 at KVOR. 738, Colorado Springs Morning News. We are continuing to update you on the devastation and the destruction caused by massive flash floods in the border area between Nepal and Tibet. The death toll continues to rise. Let's get some new information from Fox reporter Evan Brown. Actually, Fox reporter Jeff Paul.
8: Security camera footage from Nepal shows people on the ground had only seconds to find safety. A wall of water, mud, and debris swept away people, cars, and buses, as well as many buildings that stood in the way. Initially, the U.S. Geological Survey reported an earthquake in the area minutes before the flash flood. But the USGS now believes it was a powerful landslide that struck. One theory, part of a glacier broke off, triggering an avalanche of ice and rock, which in turn caused those floods. And rescue efforts could not be more difficult. Roads have been buried in mud, and several of those critical bridges were ripped away during those floods.
6: More coverage now, and again, we see the death toll and the numbers start to increase.
9: Nepalese police now say at least 350 people have been killed in horrific flash flooding this week. The floods ravaged communities along Nepal's border with Tibet. More than 1,300 people, including U.S. citizen tourists, are missing, along with religious visitors. The flooding is blamed on a collapsing glacier that sent an enormous wall of water and mud several stories high, destroying buildings and roadways running through the valleys of the Himalayas. The U.S. Embassy in Nepal says they're working to locate and assist all U.S. citizens affected. Eben Brown, Fox News.
6: The last we have heard, there may be as many as 65 Americans missing as the desperate search continues for survivors amongst the buildings and the mud and the water. And there was a lot of video that came out yesterday from that region, and it was ghastly and horrific to watch that wall of water just instantly mow through these towns and these villages and into these valleys along the border between Nepal and Tibet. 741 now at Colorado 740 KVOR. Flashback pop quiz is coming up next. Hang on.
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16: Did you name this 1984 flick that got almost everybody wearing Ray-Bans?
20: You're the one who's going to college. You figure it out.
16: This tale of teenage angst turned Tom Cruise into a major star.
17: Don't you know that?
16: And sold a lot of shades in the process.
17: Oh, you're kidding.
16: Thanks to Tom looking so cool in his Ray-Bans in Risky Business.
17: You are absolutely right.
16: If your answer was Risky Business, then you pass today's pop quiz. Class dismissed.
6: 7:45 at 7:40 KVOR. I missed that.
7: Oh, man.
6: I had two movies in mind. First was Back to the Future.
7: Okay.
6: Second one was Bill and Ted's Excellent Adventure.
7: Okay.
6: And neither one of them were right.
7: Yeah, those were later 80s movies. I got it correct. I remember having a pair of the knockoff Ray-Bans. I couldn't afford the real ones because those were like $40 to $60 a pair back then. They're $125 now. But yeah, but I had the fake ones.
6: I think part of the reason I missed it, I didn't see the movie.
7: Oh, well, that would be
6: problematic. That would be a very, very good reason why I missed it.
7: Yeah, he wrecked a 928 Porsche in that movie. I remember watching it all the time. It was one of my favorite films.
6: Well, that's no big deal. He can afford 100 of them now, right?
7: Oh, yes, he can.
6: That doesn't matter. Anonymous with the correct answer.
7: Okay.
6: With Risky Business. Air Force Troy rings in with the correct answer.
7: Okay.
6: Risky Business. So 3 out of 4 of us got the answer right. The laggard over here.
7: Yeah.
6: Yeah, yeah. Bringing up the rear. Missed it once again.
7: Yeah.
6: I've had a run here. And yeah, it's not been a good run.
7: Yeah, I remember Risky Business also. Rebecca De Mornay was in that movie with him as well. Yeah, so it was a risky kind of, it was kind of a spicy movie.
6: Now, that was Was that not the movie where he comes sliding into view in his underwear, and it's Bob Seger and Old Time Rock and Roll?
7: That was the movie.
6: I know that much about it. Did they ask for the song?
7: No.
6: No. Did they ask what he was wearing when he slid into view? No, sir!
7: Yeah, his parents had just left, and he was had the house to himself, and then he cranked up the music, and then he did that dance.
6: If I keep going this rate, at this rate, I'll have last place to myself. 747, here's Sean and the KVOR Traffic Center.
7: Well, we're seeing a heavier volume out there on I-25 through Colorado Springs, especially if you're headed northbound from Mesa Ridge, pretty much all the way up through to Guard of the Gods. Southbound lane's heavy from Briargate down to Fillmore. Platt's backing up at Murray. Also heavier volume over off of Mark Sheffield at Highway 2494, as well as at Woodman. I'm Sean Martinez, that's traffic.
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21: Mostly sunny conditions this morning, increasing cloud cover this afternoon with a few isolated showers and storms that will continue into the evening. Maybe some stronger ones with gusty winds and small hail. High temperatures in the low to mid 80s. For the KKTV 11 Alert Weather, I'm meteorologist Kevin Bloomberg.
6: Kevin, thanks a lot. In Colorado Springs, we've got 57 at 740 KVOR.
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6: 7:50 sports on KVOR. Broncos play their final preseason game. It'll be tomorrow night at Empower Field at Mile High. They take on the Minnesota Vikings. Sean Payton said Bo Nix is not going to play in that game, and I don't think we'll see much of the starters in that game. Sean Payton was also asked yesterday about the status of Jonathan Cooper, the edge rusher, who is facing two domestic violence incidents, five charges coming from those two domestic violence incidents, and he faces potential punishment from the NFL. And Payton was asked when he thinks Jonathan Cooper could be back.
26: I don't know. You know, in other words, I don't know. And you would always, you know, you'd always want clarity. But I think we'll find out soon. And you'll find out probably right when I do.
6: College football news. The Big Ten now joining the SEC, the Big 12, rather, and the Big Ten and the SEC. All now forbidding former college players on NFL or NBA rosters from coming back and playing a fifth year of eligibility granted recently by the NCAA. Air Force running back Owen Allen was named to the Earl Campbell Tyler Rose Award watch list as the top running back. The college football season will begin Saturday. Four Mountain West schools will be in action, UNLV hosting Memphis, Hawaii's at Stanford, North Dakota State home against Jacksonville State, and San Jose State plays at USC. In baseball, Connor Norby hit a grand slam, and Hunter Goodman with home run number 36 as Colorado drubbed the Washington Nationals 13-1. 7:52 at Colorado, 7:40 KVOR. In the news at 8 o'clock, we now know who that suspected shooter was in that incident outside of Woodland Park Tuesday. The details coming up at 8 on KVOR.
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10: 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Call Dunright. Here's what the markets are doing. The Dow is up 37 points at 53,501. The S&P is up 28 this hour. The NASDAQ has jumped some 240 points, and that's due in part to the earnings news that came after the closing bell Wednesday from NVIDIA. They beat forecast estimates for the second quarter, and they project a strong outlook for the rest of the year. And not surprisingly, NVIDIA shares are up more than $14 a share. AI, whether you like it or not, here to stay.
11: Yes, it is.
10: And some things are very good about AI. There are some things that are very troubling and concerning about AI. And at the head of all that, you need chips for artificial intelligence. And NVIDIA, right now, seems to be doing a bang-up job.
11: Yes, they are. And people are buying in on it.
10: Where's my stock guy? 757 at KVOR. Here's Sean in the KVOR Traffic Center.
11: I-25, still seeing heavy volume around South Academy headed up to Circle and pretty much all the way up to Fillmore. Southbound lanes heavy from Briargate down to Guard of the Gods. Power is it's backed up there at Dublin, InterQuest, also southbound at North Carefree in both directions at Fountain Boulevard. And also seeing heavy volume at Milton Probiot Powers heading toward the Colorado Springs Airport. I'm Sean Martinez. It's traffic.
10: KVOR weather from the 11 Alert team at KKTV. Sunshine this morning. Clouds move in later in the day. Another chance of rain. Highs in Colorado Springs will be around 82, maybe 83 degrees. Hotter tomorrow and a lesser chance of rain with a high near 90. And Saturday looks like more of the same as well. 58 at Colorado 740 KVOR. KVOR News Time, 7:58. We've got to go. Richard Randall follows Sanjay Gupta and the news. He will be joined by El Paso County Commissioner Bill Wysong, who will give you a preview of this big meeting with El Paso County Commissioners and Buc-ee's as Buc-ee's seeks to appeal a decision by El Paso County related to land they own at I-25 and County Line Road. Be smart. Please stay safe, and we'll see you back here tomorrow morning at 5 on 740 KVOR.
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10: 8:01 at 740 KVOR. Good morning. I'm Jim Arthur. This morning, El Paso County Commissioners will hold a meeting and hear an appeal from Buc-ee's on a determination by the county's Planning and Community Development Director that was regarding land use. Buc-ee's bought land at I-25 and County Line Road. The land is zoned for a variety of uses, including a convenience store. Well, Buc-ee's initially asked El Paso County to consider their travel center to be classified as a convenience store. The planning and development director for El Paso County said she could not make that determination, so the appeal was filed by Buc-ee's. It will be heard this morning in a public meeting by El Paso County commissioners. One El Paso County commissioner, Bill Weisong, will join Richard Randall in moments to talk about what to expect in that meeting. It's also important to note that the meeting today is only to decide that land use question. Colorado Springs Police and the U.S. Marshals Service arresting a man in the Springs Wednesday, wanted in the investigation of a murder in Prince George County, Maryland. Jabari McCoy was arrested. A warrant was issued for his arrest earlier this week. He's accused of killing a man in that Maryland county. Back in February, he was arrested at South Academy and Milton Proby Parkway. Colorado Attorney General Phil Weiser joining 23 other states in filing a lawsuit against the United States Postal Service after the Supreme Court and a lower court judge ruled that the Postal Service can limit who gets mail-in ballots. Those ballots will be mailed out for the election in Colorado, the state election, in 2026, despite these rulings. KVOR weather from the 11 Alert Team at KKTV. Sunshine and then clouds and then rain, maybe heavy today. Highs in the Springs, around 83 degrees. 58 now at KVOR. I'm Jim Arthur. 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
11: Heavy volume northbound Powers at InterQuest. Also, both directions at Dublin, Fountain Boulevard, and southbound lanes over by North Carefree. I-25 also heavy volume northbound from Mesa Ridge up to Garden of the Gods, and southbound lanes heavy Briargate to Fillmore. I'm Sean Martinez. It's traffic.
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30: Richard Randall, we've got two controversial projects that are going on that we're going to be talking about here today. We'll be talking about the Taurus data center that'll be proposed to be, I should say, on Garden of the Gods. We'll be talking about that in hour number two. And you know that there will be a meeting of the county commissioners this morning to deal with Buc-ee's and to come to some determinations in terms of an appeal, whether it's a convenience store, the zoning, the property, all of these things. Bill Weissong, county commissioner, is kind enough to join us. And don't get frustrated, because I want you to understand, I didn't ask Bill on to talk about the merits of any of this, because I wouldn't even ask him, because I don't think that's appropriate. I asked him to come on and talk about the procedure, what people can expect today, whether they're going down, whether they're going to try to watch at home, or figure out the path forward. Bill, I'm going to get out of the way, because you got a pretty busy day here. Walk us through everything you can tell us. Let's put it that way, Bill Weissong.
31: Well, thank you, Richard, and good morning. I appreciate the opportunity to both let you know and your listeners. Today is going to be a very interesting day. I'm looking forward to it. That's what we were elected for. The Board of County Commissioners land use hearing will kick off at 9 o'clock. And just to get a couple of things out of the way, this is going to be streamed on social media, or you can watch it on www.elpasoco.com. And Comcast carries this on channel 59 and 1077. So there's multiple ways to watch. The only way you can participate is to be in the audience, and that will close, you know, that opportunity will close at 9 o'clock once we gavel in. So once we open up the hearing and we get through some of the, you know, the preliminaries, every hearing procedure is the same. Our staff will present what the applicant is requesting. Then the applicant presents. Then we go to public input, and it's going to be citizens in favor. Then it's going to be citizens against. And then there'll be the rebuttal that the applicant can make comments about the citizens' comments. And then it comes up to the board for questions for staff, if anything that has come up. And then we basically will deliberate. Again, this is not a closed session. We deliberate right there in front of the public based on the questions, and then make our decision. The decision today is binding. And depending on how the vote turns out, there'll be a couple of different options. But, you know, it's right now, I went and took a peek about 20 minutes ago. We've got a pretty long line waiting to get in. And, you know, we've got about 164 people that have already pre-registered to, you know, to speak. Someone could still go online and register and then drive down if that's something that they're inclined to do. We welcome everyone to come and talk to us.
0: People are interested in this, Bill. They're going to get in their car. First of all, register online. They're not going to do it while they're driving. And then they're going to drive where? Is it going to be Centennial Hall?
31: Yes, it will be at 200 South Cascade at Centennial Hall in the auditorium. If the number of people exceed the fire marshal's capacity, then it will be kind of, you know, if someone leaves, they'll let somebody come in. Everything is focused at the main entrance off of Cascade. And then that will be the control point for letting people in up until we reach capacity. We've done a lot of hard work to make sure that the speaking, those that want to speak will go very quickly, or I should say orderly, in the sense that we have a pre-staging area. Then we have a staging area right there in the auditorium, which will allow those that want to speak, you know, quick access to the microphone where they don't have to walk all the way down from, you know, the top tier, et cetera. So they've put a lot of effort, meaning our staff has done a fabulous job of preparing for this hearing.
0: We're talking with Bill Weisong, County Commissioner. The hearing begins at 9 o'clock. He's not talking about the merits, just the procedure for this. A couple of quick questions, if I could, Bill Weisong. First of all, I don't know that I'm shocked at 164 people, but that is a very, very long day and a lot of people. Two things. Do they have to mention when they're signing up what they want to talk about, if there's a particular aspect? But more importantly, is there a time limit on these 164 people so far?

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1: She set that at 1 minute, and that's Chair Geithner, set that at 1 minute because we didn't know if we were going to have 400 people presenting or 100. So it will be up to her if she makes any change to how long the speakers will have. But it will be the same for anyone, the public that is for the application. It's the same. It will be for anyone that it's opposition to the application.
2: We're talking with Bill Weisong. He is one of five county commissioners on the board. They will start the hearing at 9 o'clock today. Bill, in terms of the people who are signing up online, and you've already got 164, but do people have to show an identification? And the reason I ask this is I don't believe we'd have people coming down from Castle Rock, Douglas County, or Huerfano County, or anywhere else, but do people have to show that they are actually inside of El Paso County?
1: I do not know the answer to that. If someone is just across the border in Douglas County and they feel that this could impact them, I do not think we're going to turn anyone away.
2: You've got it. You've been very kind with your time. I try to ask the right questions. I say this pretty much every time you're a guest on the program. I try to ask the right questions, but there's no way I possibly can because there is so much here. Actually, there is one more question, Bill Weisong. Is it only going to be consideration in terms of public input of what you have in real time live at the hearing, 9 o'clock at Centennial Hall, or have people submitted letters or text messages or emails previously that you've gone through or that you'll go through?
1: Thanks, Richard. The primary purpose of the hearing is to hear the applicant explain what they want. When we opened up and set the date for this hearing 15 days ago, that also allowed the portal for everyone that wanted to submit emails, concerns, whatever they wanted to submit. And sitting in front of me are four binders, double-sided. So I probably have gone through 3,500 pages of emails, presentations, et cetera, et cetera. Late night, but again, that's our job. So we're, looking forward to hearing in person the applicant and those either for or opposed from the public. And that's what this hearing's for.
2: We're talking with Bill Weisong. He is one of five county commissioners. First off, I want to thank you and the other county commissioners for doing this. There was a time long, I don't know, 20 years ago, 30 years ago, where people said, wait, that's a pretty good job. You get paid pretty well. You get some per diems in those days. And you really don't have that much work. You can be done in half a day. Those days are long, long gone. And based on, the 3,500 that you've already had, but especially today, at a minimum of 164, you guys just keep going until everyone has been heard? Do you have a cutoff time? Nope, we're only going to midnight, and if we don't get to you, sorry, it is. And will a decision be made immediately? I love the fact I never expected you to have the debate back and forth in terms of trying to figure this out between the county commissioners to have that in public. I don't know. I just guess I kind of thought it would be, behind closed doors, but it would be which doesn't mean anything shady is going on. But in essence, I love the way this is. Anything else before I let you go, Bill Weisong?
1: Well, again, Richard, thank you for taking the time to allow me to kind of tell everyone that today is a, land use hearing, explain what the process is, what we're going to be doing. And, our goals and our vision for El Paso County is to be 100% transparent, accountable for our actions. And that is why we typically don't debate too much. We ask questions, but it's all in front of the public.

0: And it's live streamed and it's going to be recorded so anyone else can look at it after the fact. But this is what we were elected to do, is to represent the people and then also conduct the county business. And land use code is hearings and making decisions is all part of what the expectations are as a county commissioner.
1: We're talking with Bill Weisshahn. I talked over my own question, so let me say it one more time. And that is, are you guys just going to go until everybody is done, kind of old school elections where, nope, we'll be here until 3 in the morning and then we'll make our decision? Or is there a timeline cutoff, et cetera?
0: There is no cutoff. That was a question I had asked to keep people fresh. And I believe that's one of the reasons why Chair Geithner set the time limit at 1 minute, because not only is it us that are hearing the application, but we have a whole bunch of staff people, and again, kudos for a great job that they have done, that also have to stay, and most of them are hourly. And so we look at, okay, we've got a job to do. We need our staff enabled to conduct our business, and we're trying to be very efficient with how the time is spent. But if we have to be here until 8 o'clock tonight or later, that's what we will do.
1: Yeah, I have to say, Bill, I'm so proud of you, and you guys are very, ladies as well, very, very hardworking. I'll let you get to work, get squared away over there. We'll take a short break. When we come back, I'll remind you how you can watch this, social media and on cable, et cetera, if you don't intend going down there. And as Bill just said, it won't just be streamed live tonight, but it will also be recorded, and you can watch it another time. Give you details on that when we come back. And then a little bit later, we're going to be talking, yes, about that data center proposed on Garden of the Gods. And immediately coming back, we'll also talk about that Clancy murder trial, expected to finish up in terms of arguments here today. Short break, 719-715-0740.
2: A traffic update from the KVOR Traffic Center.
3: Still seeing heavy volume southbound I-25 from Briargate down to Fillmore. Northbound lanes heavy from the MLK north up to Fillmore. Also, Platt's backed up there at Murray, and Powers busy at Fountain Boulevard, Dublin, and InterQuest. I'm Sean Martinez's traffic.
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10: Mostly sunny conditions this morning, increasing cloud cover this afternoon with a few isolated showers and storms that will continue into the evening. Maybe some stronger ones with gusty winds and small hail, high temperatures in the low to mid 80s. For the KKTV 11 Alert Weather, I'm meteorologist Kevin Bloomberg.
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15: Richard Vandal. So if you'd like to check in on either of the two very big, potentially very lucrative in terms of, well, the businesses, but also in terms of the revenue that would come in through taxes, etc., that would be the data center on Garden of the Gods. We'll be talking about that in hour two. They will have that before council on the 17th of September. Mike Eats, on the other hand, that's today. Starts at 9 o'clock. If you still would like to log in, sign up, go down, you're going to get a minute. And I've gone both ways on this. There are times when I say, geez, you can't say much in a minute. And I believe that to be true. On the other hand, I have done this for you a couple of times. I'm not doing it today. But sometimes people forget how long a minute can be. So if I said, David, grab a stopwatch here and we'll go now, and then I waited until a minute, you'd be stunned at how long that takes. Bottom line, though, in terms of if you're going to go down, you can go to www.elpasoco.com, and you can sign up there as well. You can watch the proceedings there, and then you can also watch it on Comcast 59, and I think he said 1077. I'll double-check on that. We're trying to keep an eye on a lot of things, and we'll obviously keep a close eye on this, and there's no question. Jim Arthur and Sean talking about this tomorrow on the morning program. Every now and then, there's just something that is really, really important, but it doesn't resonate with me. And I think this Clancy trial, this woman who's accused of killing her three children, premeditated. Defense is, no, she had postpartum issues. Let's go to Fox News here real quickly, if we could, David, and we get a little bit of a preview. Fox's Nate Foy has got that.
16: The defense will make their closing arguments first. Reddington said he will only need about 30 minutes, so half of the allotted time. The prosecution will then go. They are expected to take the full hour. The key question facing the jury is, should Clancy be criminally responsible? Did prosecutors prove beyond a reasonable doubt that she could appreciate her actions were wrong? If the answer is yes, what degree of homicide would apply to each child? First degree or second degree or possibly manslaughter if it's included in the final jury instructions? The judge said that he will share that decision likely after closing arguments.
15: What we do know is the jury is not sequestered. Defense attorneys wanted that to take place. Judge denied that. So they'll deliberate. Will it be over the weekend? But they will be going home. We'll go to news, talk more about all of this, including Bucky's and that project, Data Center on Garden of the Gods. Stay tuned.
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17: 8:30 in Colorado Springs. I'm Jim Arthur in the KVOR 24/7 News Center. Well, El Paso County Commissioners are holding a meeting this morning, and they will hear an appeal from Bucky's on a determination the county's planning and community development director made regarding land use. Bucky's bought land at I-25 and County Line Road after trying to annex land from the town of Palmer Lake. The land is zoned for a variety of uses, including a convenience store. Bucky's asked El Paso County to consider their travel center a convenience store, but the planning and development director said she could not make that determination. That was earlier this summer. Bucky's appealed that decision, and the appeal will be heard today. The meeting today is only to decide the land use question. The first of two debates to be held tonight between 5th Congressional District Congressman Jeff Crank and Democratic challenger Jessica Killen. Crank replaced the now retired Doug Lamborn and is looking for a second term. Killen says according to her campaign's numbers, the two are in a virtual tie. The debate begins tonight at 6 at Penrose House. Kimberly Singler made a court appearance in Colorado Springs Wednesday. She's been accused of killing two of her children and injuring a third in her home in the Springs in December of 2023. She told police somebody had broken into her home. After making that phone call, she fled and left the country. She was arrested eventually in the United Kingdom and extradited back to Colorado. Her lawyer Wednesday asked the judge to move her arraignment. His request was granted. Singler will be back in court in November. KVOR weather from the 11 Alert team at KKTV. A nice morning and then clouds and a chance of rain later today. Highs in Colorado Springs will be around 83 degrees. In the Springs right now, we currently have 62 at KVOR. I'm Jim Arthur. 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
13: A traffic update from the KVOR Traffic Center.
18: Backups westbound Woodman at I-25. Also, power still heavy volume at North Carefree headed southbound. Also busy Platt at Murray. 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And Highway 24 out by Meridian. I'm Sean Martinez.
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3: So about 25 minutes, they will commence that hearing today. County Board of Commissioners and five members on the board right now. A former member of the board, Lajinas Gonzalez, joins us. And you're in a perspective where you've got a little bit more of a distance to look at that. And you don't have to stay up necessarily. I have a feeling. Bill, I think, was optimistic when he said something about 8 o'clock. I've got a feeling it's going to be a very, very long night. But Lajinas Gonzalez, you've been through this kind of thing before, not necessarily this exact sort of thing, but give us your thoughts on all of this as much as you feel comfortable talking about, Lajinas Gonzalez.
4: Sure. Thanks, Richard. I did one or two controversial ones at the El Paso County Board when I was a county commissioner. So I've seen some of these things, and my perspective is just, you know, after the fact, but based on just the background information on what today's voter determination might mean or whenever they actually make the determination. First of all, I'd like to just thank the commissioners because they're being very transparent either way, whichever way they go on this. And the fact they're going to listen to everybody is great. Some people will complain, oh, they only get a minute. But when you have that many people, you still have to make something, you know, try to make an effort for efficiency's sake. But I greatly appreciate they're going to let everybody speak. I applaud the commission.
3: I do too. I mean, we are blessed. I think, and it goes back to obviously when you were on the commission as well. You are public servants, and there are so many counties here in Colorado. Some of them very close to us right here that would never ever consider doing something in this fashion because it's not that transparent and it's a lot of work. Not just 164 or more people testifying, but 3,500 pages, that's a lot to go through. From some of the things that you went through, how do you handle that much information?
4: Well, you have to read everything because you need to make sure that you're being fair and transparent. Again, as you mentioned, I think four notebooks of information. You have to look at it at all so you can make a good determination and fair determination. Now, as a commissioner, you have to look at the facts, right? Not feelings. You have to look at the facts, and you know, if I would just say, if you're from the public on whichever side you are, use facts for your arguments. You know, traffic volume, this, that, not. I don't think this is a great fit for my community. That, you know, those kind of things may actually be true, but that's not what they're really going to look at. And then, honestly, for today, they're looking at one very specific thing: does this fit the definition of, I think, a convenience store or something under the C1 zoning district? That's what they're looking at. And so the arguments for and against need to be based on that and making your arguments for that. And the one thing I will say, just the importance of this vote, I saw they're saying, you know, and it's accurate, this is not, you know, approving or denying the construction of the Buc-ee's, but legally, if you say it is a convenience store, you're a lawyer. They essentially have a use by right, and it would be very difficult for the board if they give them the definition that they're asking for to then deny them in the future. Well, that's the importance of this definition tonight.
3: It really is, and I think you're right on the money on that kind of thing. And I would say if the board doesn't think this is a good idea and it doesn't fit under the definition, then this is a better time to take care of matters than to wait, well, we'll get through this and we'll do something down the road. And this is one of those really tough things that – you're never going to please everybody. You were never anybody. And Bill Weisong, same thing, a lot of the county commissioners as well. It's not a popularity contest, and you didn't set out to try to make everybody happy, because nobody is going to be 100% happy no matter what happens here. But I have a question, and yeah. I'm not asking you to talk about yourself, and I'm not asking you to specifically talk about any current or former members of the board. But I think the idea of all this transparency is you come in, you're open-minded, you haven't made a decision, you get all this information in, and then I'm just amazed, Lajinas Gonzalez, that you're actually have the back and forth between commissioners as to what their ruling is going to be. Do that out there in the public. I didn't know that was going to happen. I'm impressed by all of that. Richard, people come in and they have not made a decision, or it's human nature. Sometimes I saw people that I kind of thought they might have. As honest as you can be, and not talking about you necessarily, and not talking specifically about any former or current county commissioners.
4: Sure. And let me add one more thing. If they were to deny the definition request, they can come back with a rezone. So just also do that, and then they'd be voting on a rezone thing in the future if they were to deny this definition change or definition that they're asking about. So there's still processes that would continue. So I think based on information, you absolutely, by law, have to be open to the information presented during the board meeting. So you're not supposed to come in at all with any kind of preconceived, I'm going to vote yes or no. And if the public could prove that one way or the other, you'd have to almost recuse yourself, because you have to be open-minded. I always try to do that. I've gone into meetings thinking I might go one way based on the information, and then based on information that's come out during the meeting, I've gone the other direction. And so you have to be open and use, again, the data and the fact. And that's why the public input is important, because if you're going to be a good commissioner or elected official, you have to use that information that's given to you. And if you're not open-minded going into a meeting, you're not a good elected official. So I think most elected officials do try to be like that. There's always one or two bad apples around the world and around the country. We all know that. But I think the fact they're doing this process is very important. And again, I got to give them some credit for that.
3: Well, I do as well. And now, if you're just joining us, we're talking with Lajinas Gonzalez. He was a county commissioner starting in January of 2017, and he left office January of 2025. And is there a bias here? Well, yeah, I have a lot of respect for him. I always have from the very get-go. And I did, in fact, endorse him in a mayoral race, and I have zero regrets about doing that. Let me ask you something here, Lajinas Gonzalez. At least 164 people have signed up. Usually they would get 3 minutes based on the overwhelming demand here for time. They're only getting 1 minute, but I'm looking at what happened at one of the meetings that they had for this data center on Garden of the Gods. There were people who were giving public input, and they're dropping F-bombs, and they're yelling, and there's all these other things going on. I've seen people be disruptive, county commissioners, planning commission, city council, etc. I'd like to believe that people are going to do the best that they can, but what suggestion would you have for one of the 164 people who will get a minute to best utilize their minute?
4: Sure. Always be, professional and respectful. I said use data if you can, whether you're for or against information that's valuable, traffic patterns, the size, as talked about with the other data center, water usage. In this case, that may or may not be relevant, but anything those that would be relatable to the question. A lot of people forget this. They'll bring in 100 different reasons why this should not be there or why it shouldn't be there. And that's not what the question is being asked. The question is, does it fit the definition of a convenience store? So your argument should be based on why it is or why it is not a convenience store or a gas station, something that relates to what the specific question being asked. And if everybody brings up a whole bunch of different reasons not related to that, that's not what's being voted on, and that's not what the commissioners are going to utilize. So as you see information that gets spoken about, add to it. But try not to be super repetitive, because saying the same thing 100 different times isn't going to really add anything. Try to see maybe nuance, something that somebody has missed that's relevant. But again, you're answering one question. does it fit the definition of the C1 zoning, and in this case, convenience store, or not? Is it really a gas station or whatever? But keep the arguments based to the question.
3: You know, we were talking with Bill Weissong a little bit ago, and this will be my final question. We're talking with Linus Gonzalez, former El Paso County member of the Board of Commissioners. There's not apparently an indication that you have to live particularly in that part of El Paso County. Does it behoove people, if they do live near there or they commute near there, to go ahead and mention that? Because I can see, and I've heard this in arguments when we've had people on the radio, and that is, Richard, you got somebody who lives out there in Black Forest, and they're talking about something that's right in my backyard. And the same thing with, you know, Garden of the Gods. It sounds to me like people would be well off if they've got either property, businesses, or a commute that goes through that area to make sure they mention it to the board. True or false?
4: Oh, I absolutely. I think that would be beneficial. They shouldn't say, I live in this area and I don't want it in my backyard. That's a terrible argument. But you say, I live two blocks away. I know that the congestion now is already terrible. If it was a convenience store or not a convenience store, you make your arguments still based on the facts, but now you can be more closely related to the relevance and the, you know, credibility that, hey, this is a traffic issue, or this is because you can tell the story based on the fact you live 2-3 blocks away or, you know, half a mile away. It does add a little bit to the credibility on your argument. But again, it's still got to be based on the question being asked.
3: You've been very kind. You always are. You know that when I wrap up all of the interviews I've done with you and everybody else, I have a standard question. It comes from when I was a trial attorney and you're doing depositions. Is there something you wish that I had asked you that I didn't? Or is there something you think is important for the listener, the taxpayers, the residents, to know that we haven't talked about yet, Linus Gonzalez?
4: No, I think you've been covering it. It's going to be really interesting and a long day. You know, again, I appreciate the transparency. I don't think they have to answer questions, but things like, you know, what does this do as it relates to rezoning or use by right? I think that's a good, fair question. Does the approval or denial, you know, do something for them? But I think this is, if it's approved, the definition, I think this gets approved just because, again, it becomes almost a use by right. If it gets denied, you'll see a rezone change likely coming in the future. So, but no, I think you've been asking the right questions, Richard.
3: Thank you very much. That's Linus Gonzalez. I'll let you get back to your day. I mean, what a guy, an intelligence officer in the military, does all of this counter intel and deals with cartels, and then he serves as a county commissioner, and he's actually a very, very good painter. You know, he is exactly, and many of the people that are on the program here, are exactly the kind of public servant that I think if we could just have a ton of them, I'd be really, really happy. Let's take a short break. Now, we've heard from Bill Weissong, and you can go back. David will have the podcast for this up pretty quickly. You'll be able to actually listen to that as you're watching the proceedings. We'll tell you again how you can watch the proceedings. And then right now, though, you can give me your input, 719-715-0740. Hour 2, we'll be talking about the proposed data center on Garden of the Gods.
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5: Still pretty busy on the interstate southbound around Woodman down to Garden of the Gods. Northbound lanes heavy around the Motor City Curve up through to Garden of the Gods as well. And seeing Powers, heavy volume at Fountain Boulevard, Dublin, and still busy going up northbound at InterQuest. I'm Sean Martinez's traffic.
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6: Mostly sunny conditions this morning, increasing cloud cover this afternoon with a few isolated showers and storms that will continue into the evening. Maybe some stronger ones with gusty winds and small hail, high temperatures in the low to mid 80s. For the KKTV 11 Alert Weather, I'm meteorologist Kevin Bloomberg.
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9: 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So we're talking about a lot of, you know, issues with when it comes to property, commercial, residential as well. But when it comes to knowing this city or this county or Douglas County up north and go down to Pueblo South or up Butte Pass as well, Barb Slinker knows it. And she knows it because now she's looked at Google Earth or she looked at something online. She's been there. She's driven out to the Eastern Plains to sell a VA home out there. She's driven up to Douglas. You get what I'm saying here. And when you've been doing it for 25 years and you've sold more than 3,000 homes, that's a lot of knowledge. And they don't give that to you in real estate class. No offense to people who got it licensed and went through that 1 month course, but they don't teach you the lay of the land the way Barb knows it. They don't teach you how to market a home. Now imagine that, one of the biggest investments in your life, and they don't teach you how you present it, the photographs, how you do all of that, the social media here and a lockbox there, all of that, much less. When you now start getting offers, how do you deal with the negotiations? That is the reason that Barb Slinker is the only person that I suggest for you. And even if you might be thinking about somebody else, I'm just saying there are questions you should be asking anyone, including Barb. And that comes down to not just how long you've been doing this, but how many homes have you sold? How many in the past year? How many in the past 2 years? Give Barb a call. She can walk you through it all. 719-301-3900 or barbhasthebuyers.com. Now, we're going to be talking in the second hour about the proposed data center that is being considered for Garden of the Gods. The city council will be dealing with that, I believe, on the 17th. Let's talk about flock cameras. Fox News today talking about a little bit of an issue with Denver, a woman, flock cameras, et cetera. They're kind of ground zero between, well, we want to have a safe community, so we could use these cameras to make sure that we're safe. All right. But we don't want you to be surveilling us to the point where it's Big Brother. And so what do you want? Do you want surveillance or not? It gets tricky here because you know what? I want both. I don't want surveillance of me, but I do want for them to be able to get criminals. Now, if you ever hear from a Democrat, socialist, social Democrat, a communist, a liberal, a progressive, a Democrat, or anyone else who is telling you, well, you know what, your argument that you might need some form of this to prevent crime and for it to be safer, that is really one of the main things that we want. Wait, so you're a Democrat, liberal, blah, blah, blah, and you'd be in favor of flock cameras all over the place because you're concerned about public safety? No. If you were concerned about public safety, you would not have allowed millions of people, including tons of criminals, pedophiles, traffickers, drug dealers, gangbangers, the list is long, to come in across the border in the 4 years of the Biden auto pen administration. Let's go to Fox News. They're going to help us out here. Sue Guzman has a story talking about the backlash against flock cameras around the United States.
10: The use of flock cameras, automated license plate readers made by Flock Safety, has become a major national issue across the country and across political parties. Flock Safety branding itself as a tool to fight crime, find missing people, even recover stolen vehicles. Now dozens of municipalities are canceling or suspending the use of the cameras following reports of widespread misuse. Manatee County Commissioners in Florida, one of the latest to do so. It's also on the radar now of Missouri Republican U.S. Senator Josh Hawley, who heads the Senate Judiciary Subcommittee on Crime and Counterterrorism. He's announced he's launching an investigation into the legality of the technology. Sue Guzman, Fox News.
9: I got a question for you. We'll be talking about Garden of the Gods here in the next hour, but real quickly, let me know what your thoughts are on flock cameras. And it's pretty simple. I think I could express one potential danger I'm concerned about. Let's take Nick Shirley. He's out there in California. They hate him so much that the legislature actually has a shutdown Nick Shirley law that was proposed and it was passed. But imagine if you or I, David, Nick Shirley, Andy Ngo, I've had him on the program. He's kind of a friend. And we go out there to California and we're trying, you know, to help out there in terms of protesting and all the rest. They are counter protesters. They're threatening us. Can you imagine if you had a couple of these woke people who've been trying to dox ICE and the rest and they had access? Not just to information in terms of where a person lives, title to the property, et cetera, but they had access to flock cameras so they could tell exactly where this person went. Well, it looks like they're living out of this hotel here and they're driving this car and on and on and on. I'm not saying that there's not a role to be played by cameras of this type, but this is one of those things I think we have to be very, very, very careful about, because once, you know this, once something is approved and it's out there, if you now decide that you don't want it, it is not so easy to turn back the page and go back to where you were before. So I think when it comes to flock cameras, whether it's a state, whether it's a county, a city, whether it's law enforcement, sheriff's department, state troopers, or whether it's CSPD or any of the others, I think they have to be part of the very transparent dialogue that we just heard from, you know, Lahinas Gonzalez talking about it, former county commissioner, and then Bill Weissong. He'll be listening to people in about a minute. Of course, we'll keep you posted on that and have a breakdown of it tomorrow morning on 740 KVR. We'll give that to you as well. Stay tuned if you'd like to text in on Garden of the Gods and the data center, 719-301-719-715-0740.
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14: It's 9 o'clock in Colorado Springs. I'm Jim Arthur in the KVOR 24-7 News Center. El Paso County Commissioner is holding that special meeting this morning to hear the appeal from Buc-ee's on a determination the county's Planning and Community Development Director made regarding land use. Buc-ee's, after failing to annex land from Palmer Lake, bought land at I-25 and County Line Road. That land is zoned for a variety of uses, including a convenience store. Buc-ee's wants their travel center to be classified as a convenience store. But earlier this summer, the planning and development director said she could not make that determination for the county. The meeting today will focus on Buc-ee's appeal of that ruling. The first of two debates to be held tonight between 5th Congressional District Congressman Jeff Crank and Democratic challenger Jessica Killen. Crank replaced the now-retired Doug Lamborn and is looking for a second term. Killen trying to become the first Democrat to win the 5th Congressional District seat. She says, according to her campaign numbers, the two are in a virtual tie. That debate begins tonight at 6 at Penrose House. Colorado Attorney General Phil Weiser announcing Wednesday social media platform Meta has agreed to pay 47 states, including Colorado, close to $18 billion for claims that Instagram and Facebook have addictive features exposing children to serious mental harm. Colorado will see $615 million of that settlement, which will be spread out over 9 years. Meta has also agreed to daily time limits and pauses for children who use Instagram and Facebook and nighttime blocks as well. KVOR weather from the 11 Alert Team at KKTV, partly cloudy with rain possible later today, possibly heavy at times. Highs will be in the low 80s. 65 now at Colorado 740 KVOR. I'm Jim Arthur. 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
9: Richard Randall, we've got the hearing started about 5 minutes ago on the proposed Buc-ee's. And it's not rezoning, and I think Bill Weissong made a great point about that, because they're going to have this hearing today. It'll go, according to Bill, as long as it needs to. Now, he's a newer member of the Board of County Commissioners, so we had his perspective specifically about what's going to happen today. And then we had Lajinas Gonzalez on the program as well. He's a former county commissioner from 2017 to 2025. And his perspective, somebody's got a little bit more of a long view in terms of what some of the dynamics are and how this sort of thing works. And then we've moved the project on Garden of the Gods, that data center, we've pushed it back to 9:30, so we have a little bit more time for you to react to the Buc-ee's issue and to talk about flock cameras as well. So let's do this. David, let's open up the phone lines and let's go to Gammy. Get us started. What are you thinking about flock cameras?
0: Okay, Gammy? I would like to have permission to read you this short Alliance print on Twitter, and it's part of my testimony in the next meeting for the AI, but it also totally applies to both flock and everything. I'll go real fast.
9: And Gammy, can I interrupt for a second? I want to tell you something. You know, yes, that it's a pet peeve of me for people to just get on radio and read something. I want to thank you. No, you're going to be able to do it. And I just want to say, I want to thank you for doing that, because I think that's a much better way to handle it. You know that we have to be brief and whatnot, but I appreciate just how professional, respectful, or whatever it is. Gammy, I'll get out of the way and you can talk to us or read to us, whatever it is, and talk about what your testimony has been, would be as well. Gammy, hit it running.
0: 15-minute cities. The smart grid is your new digital cage. The concept of the 15-minute city is being marketed as a dream of urban convenience. Everything you need with a short walk or bike ride. But behind the green facade lies a sinister blueprint for the total restriction of human movement. There are not neighborhoods. These are digital internment zones. And the goal is to divide major cities into sectors where residents are discouraged and eventually penalized for leaving their designated zone without permission from the central AI. The infrastructure for these zones is already being installed. AI-powered facial recognition cameras, license plate readers at every intersection, and smart street lights that can track your every move in real time. To travel between zones, you will eventually be required to have a digital ID linked to your carbon footprint and social credit score. If you have used too much energy, eaten the wrong food, or expressed the wrong opinion online, your digital pass could be deactivated and the gates, physical or financial, closed. This is the implementation of not just the climate lockdown. The elite realized that they could keep you in your house forever using a virus, so they are switching to saving the planet as the excuse to strip you of your right to travel. They want to eliminate private car ownership and replace it with subscription-based tracked transportation systems like the Front Range. You are being moved from a world of exploration to a world of containment. They want you to live, work, and die within a 5-mile radius, never seeing the world beyond the screen they provide. The Alliance is working with local resistance movements to sabotage the installation of these tracking grids, from the removal of ULEZ cameras in London to the legal challenges against smart city initiatives in the U.S. and Europe. The people are waking up to the trap. The grid only works if you consent to the digital leash. The smart city is only smart for the controllers. For the citizens, it is high-tech plantations. It's time to step outside the zone and reclaim the open road. 15-minute digital cities, prisons, carbon tracking, smart grid. It's why so much land is owned by the government and why we're trying to stop all of this abuse of eminent domain and federal control. And it goes beyond that. The 5G, 6G harms people, and it will take us to where we have no freedom. And that is why the Flock. And the other one, AXON, is even worse than Flock. That's what nobody talks about. There's so much more going on, Richard, than just a Flock, because we don't want to impede law enforcement. We do not want to hurt ICE. You know, we want to be loyal to our good military and everyone protecting us. But this is all tied to a very nefarious situation where an elite small group of human beings will be controlling the masses. And since the UN agenda 2030 has got two-thirds of us either eradicated or, you know, shut down for robots and this and that, this is serious. This has been in print. This isn't like made up. And guess where the headquarters for the C40 UN smart cities are, which there are many all over America, including LA, where the next Olympics goes, in New Delhi, India. Like, they can determine what's smart for us?
9: Gammy, I want to thank you. Do me a favor and go ahead and send me a copy of that to the text messages here, and I'll go ahead and I'll post that. Let me think. I've got a couple of comments I'll make. You know... That is one of the hardest working women I know. And sometimes I agree with her, most often, and sometimes I don't. And sometimes it's a matter of style or this or that. But there are a couple of things here when you get information from her. One of them is she's absolutely sincere. She loves this country. She loves this community. She is incredibly hardworking. And in a way, she reminds me kind of President Trump and some of these other folks who, at this point in life, she could just say, you know what, I've done my part. I've stood up against this and this and all the rest, and I'm going to call it a day, but she doesn't. And I'm going to advocate for you to do that as well, because this is a crucial part of the American story. And can you imagine where we would be if we had Kamala Harris or whoever in the deep state was pulling the strings on her when it came to these devices? Let me give you an example of this. They started using these cameras on I-70. And one of the ways they were using them is, so if I'm driving up to Denver, let's say, and I'm using Waze, and I don't have a radar detector, but Waze tells me where there are police cars, and it's generally very, very accurate, just so you know. And there are other times in the past couple of weeks I've had people flash their lights as I was going down a hill, and sure enough, CSPD was at the bottom of the hill trying to get people. So in the old days, none of these current systems, if you somehow knew that you could get past this person, and I'm not saying I do it because I don't. I usually stay within a very narrow margin of what the speed limit is. But if I didn't,

0: keep up with it. We landed to, you know, to get more gas, and he said, well, do you want to call it a day, or you want to go back up for a little bit more? And he knew the answer, and he was being funny. And I said, nope, you know what? I think I'm good. And he said, yeah, most people are. But so you have somebody on the ground with radar. You have somebody in the air with radar. But what do? You've got all these people who are driving on, you know, I-70, and you can have a camera that sees them at, I don't know, Silver Plume. Let's put it there, right? And then you've got another camera at Frisco. Wait a minute. The time stamp for Silver Thorn is this, and they hit Frisco at this. The only way they could have done that is if they were going 20 miles over the speed limit. That's not an abstraction. And I don't know a single person who says, well, no, we can do better if we are able to track criminals and find them and find pedophiles and people who've been, you know, lost or kidnapped, etc. I want that. I can't give you a good way to say that we're going to have cameras like this, but we're going to be safe. And the reason I say that is we're supposed to have HIPAA laws, right? You're supposed to have privacy on that. Do you have any doubt that there are people out there who work in the medical industry that want to take a look at my records, your records, et cetera? And we've already seen cases where you had a marriage or a relationship that's falling apart and somebody in law enforcement or government that's got access to whether it's flock cameras or other things. And let's see. Oh, my God. She's going over to that guy's house? It can be abused. How do you prevent that abuse? That's the big, big question. And on some of these things, whether it's data centers, whether it's flock cameras and the rest, I am thankful that we have President Trump and Republicans in Washington. We do not have that, most decidedly do not have that in Colorado. And to me, it just makes this election even more important. Because once those cameras are up and they're using them, if you think that they're going to turn the page back, let's go back to the way it was 10 years ago, 5 years ago, never happens. It just never happens. Your thoughts on flock cameras and your thoughts on Bucky's, and for that matter, you can talk about the proposal for the data center on Garden of the Gods, 719-715-0740.
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7: Mostly sunny conditions this morning, increasing cloud cover this afternoon with a few isolated showers and storms that will continue into the evening. Maybe some stronger ones with gusty winds and small hail. High temperatures in the low to mid 80s. For the KKTV 11 Alert Weather, I'm meteorologist Kevin Bloomberg.
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12: Richard Randall, Magnum Shooting Center. They have been a partner of mine for the entire duration of the building of their first location up north, and there's a second one down south, Southgate area, since the very beginning. I can't say I was there exactly when, you know, they filed the paperwork for the business or got permits or anything, but I was as soon as they opened, and I have remained so ever since then, and it's one of the best decisions I've ever made. And that's why when I talk to you about something like this, if I don't believe it, and trust me, there are people who come to me and like me to say this or that about their business, and if I don't believe that it's a good idea for you or for me, it just doesn't happen. That's not how I do things. Why is this a good idea? 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And whether you're in the store on the retail side talking to the people behind the counter, whether you're in one of the classrooms taking one of the classes, whether you're out on the range as part of a class or training or just to have fun, I can tell you that all of the people there, I've never met somebody there that I didn't think was the right stuff. 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They can give you the details there. Learn right, be safe, and shoot well. Let's go to text messages here, because this Plock camera thing, I have been, well, I'm not going to lie. Some of the three stories that we've got here, when it comes to information and background information on all of them, it is overwhelming. There's no shortage of information. I can recommend a couple things for you today. No matter how the County Board of Commissioners resolves this issue of whether the proposed Buc-ee's is a convenience store or not, I have to give a shout out to the Gazette. They had an article, I think it was yesterday, maybe it was the day before, and it was everything you should know before the hearing. I thought it was very well done. I thought it was very informative. But I also have to tell you that probably what was more unique as far as I was concerned and what was even better was what David found yesterday. And that was the article going through exactly what the CEO of Buc-ee's said he wanted before he would put one of their businesses in a particular state. He said he'd like to have them in all states, but it is a conservative state with conservative governor and senators and mayors and all of that. And I'm scratching my head because I'm saying, well, wait a minute, that's not Colorado. David, grab a microphone here, because I'm not gonna take credit for what you came up with. And as always, I have that theory that if it doesn't make sense, there's just something that you're not considering that does make it make sense. And it doesn't have to be sinister or anything like that. But I was, you know, lamenting to you that it makes no sense. This CEO says he wants all of these things, but that's not Colorado. Quite to the contrary, then what the hell is going on? Explain it, because, well, you came up with this.
13: No, actually, you got a text message yesterday that actually clarified the whole thing, at least to me. It's basically you hadn't considered the fact that this may be the protocol that they put into place afterwards.
12: Yes.
13: After trying to assign this plot of land.
12: Yeah, let me see if I can find that, because I have to say that it does make sense that when they started this process here, that wasn't the protocol, or, you know, he hadn't just said out loud, these are the things that I want. And this is a guy from, you know, Texas, Louisiana area is where he first started out as well. And the things that he is saying now in terms of what he wants may be a reaction to what's been happening here in Colorado. And thank you to the person who texted that in. The past couple of days, we've had some issues with text messages and more so as well. Completely overwhelmed with emails, text messages, and all the rest. I keep trying to get that to be a manageable thing. And one of these days, shortly, we're going to have that done. Let's see. It comes here and it says, good meaning people. That was just finished up homeless thing. Richard, I'm not doing anything wrong. Why should I care about what the government is collecting on me? Do you know, that was me for the longest time. I remember saying that over and over and over again. And that was, look, I don't rob anybody. I don't rape anybody. I'm not a peeping Tom. I don't do drugs. All of these things. And therefore, why do I care? Here is what changed my mind. And she is one of the best journalists in America, Cheryl Atkinson. She used to be with 60 Minutes and CBS. And, you know, if she did stories that they didn't like, that were true stories, just like Laura Logan, they got rid of her. She had a friend who worked, I believe it was with the FBI. She's at home. She's working on her computer. She's looking at the screen. And what the hell's going on here? The screen's just taking off on its own. And sometimes it's, you know, your keyboard's just screwed up, or you stuck a key, it spilled a Coke a while back, now that key is stuck, or you accidentally put a pen, and it's just, that wasn't it. It wasn't random. And so she talked with this friend who is, with one of the agencies, and he said, Cheryl, they're just reaching out and they're touching you. What does that mean? Because we've heard that from David Gresh. He's one of the whistleblowers when it comes to UAPs and UFOs. He lives in Colorado, and he says every now and then there will be somebody that is very obviously keeping an eye on his wife and on him, and that's what he calls it. They reach out and touch you so they know what you're doing all of the time. They're keeping an eye on you. So that would be bad enough when it came to Cheryl Atkinson, but imagine this. I don't do anything wrong. But that's not what they said when the police arrested you. Wait, what did they say? Cheryl Atkinson said that her friend told her, It's not even a matter of what your husband has on his laptop. He doesn't need to be, you know, Seth Rich, or he doesn't need to be Hunter Biden, any of these other people, Anthony Weiner and all of the rest. If your husband's completely clean, there's not a single thing wrong there, they can remotely put it on his laptop. But he didn't plug into it. No, wireless, this and that. And that's why I say a lot of times they've got technology. When it comes to elections and all the rest, they're way ahead of us. They're way ahead of us. And the other thing is, if you do not think that they're going to go ahead and, you know, use this in their own fashion, they will. If there is technology and some of these people are evil enough, if they can use it for their purposes, they will absolutely do it. Griff, hang on a second. We're going to talk about Dolly Parton, flock cameras, and then we're going to be talking about the Taurus Project on Garden of the Gods, 719-715-0740.
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15: 9:30 in Colorado Springs. I'm Jim Arthur in the KVOR 24/7 News Center. El Paso County Commissioners meeting right now to hear an appeal from Buc-ee's on a determination to the county's planning and community development director, and that determination which was made regarding land use. Buc-ee's bought land at I-25 and County Line Road. That land zoned for a variety of uses, including a convenience store. Buc-ee's wants their travel center to be classified as a convenience store. A ruling earlier this summer by the planning and development director came out that she could not make that determination. Today's meeting will focus on the Buc-ee's appeal of that ruling. The first of two debates to be held tonight between 5th Congressional District Congressman Jeff Crank and Democratic challenger Jessica Killen. Crank replaced the now retired Doug Lamborn and is looking for a second term. Killen's trying to become the first Democrat to win the 5th Congressional District seat. She says according to her campaign's numbers, the two are in a virtual tie. The debate begins tonight at 6 at Penrose House. Colorado Attorney General Phil Weiser joining more than two dozen states in a lawsuit against the United States Postal Service after the Supreme Court and a lower court ruling that the Postal Service can limit who gets mail-in ballots. President Trump says illegal immigrants are voting with mail-in ballots and issued a directive that those ballots should only go to legal citizens whose names are on lists generated by the government. These orders will not affect ballots going out for the 2026 Colorado state elections. County clerks around the state are looking at other ways to get ballots to voters if these orders hold for future elections. KVOR weather from the 11 Alert Team at KKTV. Increasing clouds later in the day. We've got a chance of rain. Highs in the Springs will be around 83 degrees. Warmer tomorrow and a lesser chance of rain with a high near 90 to finish out the week. 66 now at 740 KVOR. I'm Jim Arthur. 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
12: Richard Randall, we'll be talking about that Taurus project in just a moment. But we've, you know, past couple of days, we've been trying to get a lot into the show. It may at some time sound a little bit ADD. I look back at it, and that is, honestly, it's just one of the things I have to contend with. I think I've probably been that way my entire life, and then you put all the concussions on top of it. It is a thing, but part of it is just try to get you as much important information that perhaps you're not getting in other sites or shows, etc. So let's wrap up a little bit of business here, and then we'll start talking about the Taurus Project on Garden of the Gods. Hey, Griff, you're on 740 KVOR. David gave me a note that says Dolly Parton and Flock cameras. Take your pick, or both of them, Griff. Welcome aboard.
37: Let's do Flock real quickly, because I just want to reiterate a point I made, I don't know, a few weeks ago, that all of this surveillance to keep us safer, data centers, Flock cameras, or Axon cameras, whatever, until we have a judicious, fair, and righteous system of prosecution for people that we catch doing things, and cops hand off airtight cases, DAs have airtight cases, and they cut deals based on demographics or some other completely ridiculous notion and agenda with a bias, it doesn't matter until we have a judicial system that works, that makes sense, that doesn't cut people breaks. I don't care. Having stuff on video, airtight case, doesn't make any difference. The second thing is Dolly Parton. I don't know. I didn't know flags were at half staff, so I had to look it up today. I thought, oh, my God, did one of those State Patrol troopers pass or something? I looked. No, the flags are at half staff because of Dolly Parton. And for everyone that's remembering her fondly, I recommend you go find the video where she thanked Travis Kelce and Taylor Swift for their $2 million donation and watch her right hand as she speaks about the special baby that's probably on the way and forthcoming. And also want you to remember when she rewrote the words to the song Jolene to implore people to go get the vaccine.
12: Well, and she,
37: I don't know how many,
12: apparently donated $1 million, I think it was Vanderbilt, for the Moderna vaccine. I mentioned that the other day, Griff, but here, so I've got to look at this other stuff, quite honestly. The Moderna thing, oh, geez, you know what? I think she was well-intended. I don't think she's part of a big plot. I think she just thought she had opportunity and the money and she could be helping things out. But obviously, I've changed my, well, no, I always thought it was a lab leak in China, so I never had any faith in all of this. But a lot of people have, you know, pivoted from where they were at the very beginning. We now know absolutely just how evil Fauci is. What else? Explain to me that thing about her hand in a ward, because I'm a little bit confused on that. I'll look it up if you want to shoot me a text.
37: I can send you the video. You can find it. It's just her right hand. She does the, dude, you watch it for your, I'll send it to you. You decide if you want to talk about it on air. But I don't care where the virus came from. The chick was pushing vaccine, and I don't know anybody that's glad they took it.
12: Here's the thing.
37: She's not benevolent. She's not good. She was pushed, you know. I'm so sick of hearing this. Oh, we lost a national treasure. No, we didn't. She's part of it. And you say she's not sinister, part of a cabal. Yeah, she is, man. And it shocks me. And that's the thing. I don't know how many people were convinced to go take that because Dolly Parton is benevolent and a national treasure. And what a sweetie pie. I know more than a couple probably went and got it because Dolly Parton was the messenger. So.
12: All right. Let me thank you. I'll look into this stuff. I mean, you know, there's a lot there. I will say, and we'll get to finish calls and then get to this data center project. Every now and then, I'll see something on social media, and it'll be usually a photo montage of entertainers and people from the music industry, Hollywood, you know, all of these other things. And it's creepy. They'll say, but wait, they did this right in the middle of halftime, for God's sakes. They did this in the middle of the Olympics in France. This is what somebody wore at the very beginning. And you know, I have to say, because at the very beginning, I was like, oh, for God's sakes, you guys see a conspiracy everywhere. There's this, or giving, you know, some little sign. Every person who went to a Van Halen or an AC/DC concert put their hands up in the air like this. You could even buy the little horns or something like that. However, you know what? I am just not that quick to rule out anything these days. I'll just say that on the, you know, $1 million for Moderna. Honestly, I'd rather that she makes a donation to do that. I didn't follow any. The only reason I got one shot, that's all I got, was because my son loved me. He was concerned about me. One day he comes home and says, Dad, I know you're not going to do this, but I made an appointment for you. King Supers tomorrow, 10 o'clock. And I'm like, oh, God, you know, the kid loves me so much. I'll go ahead and go down and do it. And, yes, I regret doing it. And everybody I know, I don't know anybody who doesn't. Now, there's some people who won't tell you that they do, but I think they do. Janice, you're on 740 KVR. What do you have this morning?
0: Hi, Richard. I am certainly against the flock cameras, and I don't like the intersection cameras where they give you a ticket. I don't want more cameras at all. I read 1984 in high school. I got a new copy to read it again. It's very scary to give up privacy for so-called security. And I'd rather just take the chance than give up any more of my, you know, my privacy.
12: You've got it. Let me thank you for that. And I'm thinking of... There are a lot of people out there that I disagree with when it comes, whether it's COVID, the cameras and all that. And part of that disagreement just really comes down to, I'm not who I was 10 years ago or 15 or 20 years ago. How so? Well, I think in those days I was pretty naive and I generally trusted the government on what? Almost everything. I mean, I knew that there was something wrong with the Kennedy assassination, JFK. I didn't think there was anything wrong with RFK or MLK or a ton of things. And now I have, you know, a little bit older, a lot more information. And in order for me to ever say, I think flock cameras are good, you're going to have to convince me that I can trust government. What government? Every freaking level. And you know what? I don't even know. I could probably, this person said, well, Richard, I'm not doing anything wrong. Why should I care? That's probably true. But on the other hand, they have an opportunity to do whatever they want to. You didn't do anything wrong, but there's some guy who works in an agency or a department, and he can't stand you. You stole his wife or something, and now here's some video. It's doctored video, but it makes it look like you did this or this or this. When it comes to trusting the government, I just don't have the trust that I used to. In fact, let's do a show sometime that talks about who you do or don't trust when it comes to the government. I'll tell you one thing I trust. And full disclosure, Tim Lee is a friend of mine. He's also a commercial real estate expert. He's a community leader, former city council, and a board member of utilities. And he says, and perpetual, quote, guy not currently running for any elective position. He didn't run for mayor at one point. I've leaned on you a lot, and I can't even let people know just how much information you've put together and how much information you've presented to me. And the very best thing I can do is to get out of the way and allow you to do us this favor, Tim. Tell people some things that you're pretty sure they might not know, but they would be well off to consider these things. Tim Lee.
1: Well, good morning, Richard. I'd be happy to share a few ideas and thoughts with everybody. The kind of the interesting thing I believe that I've learned recently is that in terms of water consumption, which has been the number one issue for a lot of the people who are against the data center, the Coca-Cola bottling plant down in the Peak Innovation Park makes Coke, sells it someplace else. They actually use 400,000 gallons of water a day. Now, that's compared to Taurus, which is using 200,000 gallons of water once. So think about that. Coke uses twice the water every day. And what kind of makes it more almost like an insult is to make a can of Coke, and this is an interesting sidebar. So whatever the size of the Coke that you're buying is, it takes double the amount of water that's in that particular sized can of Coke. So if you get a 12-ounce can of Coke, it takes 24 ounces of water to make that. So I think that's pretty interesting. And what it points out is a double standard, and certainly the politicization of this data center, which is probably the politicization is attributable to maybe society, where we're at and, you know, how we feel out of control and that stuff, but probably a topic for another day. But, you know, there's basically been five objections to the data center. Real simple, their water, the electric consumption, noise, environmental concerns, and then the case for, somebody said forever, chemicals. All of those objections have been answered fully. With respect to water, one-time shot, I just said about Coca-Cola, so you can make the comparison. In fact, you know, it's kind of funny if you think about it. Coca-Cola will use more water before lunch than Project Taurus uses in its entire life. Again, it's all about context. The second thing is electric consumption. People have been afraid that their power bills were going to go up because Taurus would suck a lot of power out of our grid. But in fact, the power that Taurus will use will be purchased by Colorado Springs Utilities in the grid and brought to Colorado Springs and sold to Project Taurus for a profit. So not only will it not make our rates increase, we will actually earn a profit, and that profit will go into the utilities company to offset costs someplace else. But that's like legit. And the other, I think, with respect to power, a lot of people have been concerned that, you know, Taurus starts out at 50 megawatts of consumption and then ramps up to some larger consumer number. And if you look at the just the market and the cost for power, CSU told me, I mean, I talked to the CFO down there. He told me that once they get to 75 megawatts, they really can't expand beyond that because it just does, the cost doesn't merit the profit that they would get. So as they say, the squeeze would not be worth the juice in that case. So it's going to be a limited power consumer, and it's all power going to be brought in here from someplace else. And so it's not going to impact our – that issue will not impact our rates. Will rates go up? Sure. But they're going to go up for a variety of other reasons, which we could talk about another time. But the rates are not going to increase because of Project Taurus. The noise issue – go ahead. I'm sorry.
12: Well, no, I'm just looking at the clock. I boxed you in. I mean, I try to do sometimes too much here, and I'm limiting you to more time than I ever intended to. So we'll bring you back again, maybe tomorrow if it works out. But I need to take a break right now. We'll do that, and we'll come back, and we'll talk more about these five objections and the reply and the response to that and two other questions. Is it potentially lucrative for the city in terms of taxes? And the obvious question, and that, oh, hold on, this Tim Lee guy, does he have any pecuniary interest or any other interest in this project? Answer that when we come back.
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7: Mostly sunny conditions this morning, increasing cloud cover this afternoon with a few isolated showers and storms that will continue into the evening. Maybe some stronger ones with gusty winds and small hail. High temperatures in the low to mid 80s. For the KKTV 11 Alert Weather, I'm meteorologist Kevin Bloomberg.
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11: 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Well, that you want to make as much money on the sale of one of the biggest assets that most people ever have in their life, that is your home. 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Well, first of all, you have to keep in mind exactly what it is. Most people, it's a 401k and their home. And home can be a pretty big deal. You've been paying into it for a while, so you have equity that has been built up. Most homes in Colorado Springs, year after year after year, they accrue. They're more valuable now than it was when you had it built or you purchased it. You don't want to leave that money on the table. 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She guarantees to sell the home, sell it within this time frame, sell it for this much money. If it doesn't happen, she makes up the difference too. It is pretty simple. The woman sold more than 3,000 homes. She sells a home usually on average every couple of days or so, 3 days, whatever it happens to be. Give her a call, 719-301-3900, or barbhasthebuyers.com. Tim, I hate this. I'm going to have to bring you back. We can do it as early as tomorrow, next week, whatever it is. But I want to clear up one thing here because I know it's on the minds of people, and I think you explained this one of the last times you were on. You have any pecuniary interest in this? You have any financial interest in this location or the business or anything else like that, Tim Lee?
12: I do. I'll declare I have a huge financial interest in this project, and it's the same financial interest everybody is listening has. It's the only financial interest I have. It's $115 million that the city is going to collect on use tax if this thing goes through. Other than that, I have no financial interest. My goal is to do what's the best for the city, to advocate for this policy as a leader in the city and say, look, we need to get this thing done. There's no adverse consequence to doing this deal. We make a lot of money. We've got a very quality guy on the other side of the transaction who I've met personally several times. He's a man of integrity, and we just need to get this deal done.
11: You know, one thing I'd like people to consider, whether they think they're opposed or think they're in favor or whatever, and that is get as much information in as you can. And one of the other things, Tim, you and I have talked about this off air, but not all data centers are equal. And if you think you can just rely on the mainstream media to give you information, my taxpayer money went to a radio station here locally that ran an article that said this project would be the first data center in Colorado Springs. That's
12: right, Rich. And what I would offer, if it helps any of the listeners, if they're still concerned about it, you know, my number is all over the place. Call me, call my cell phone, text me, email me. I'm happy to talk to anybody about this. And again, I have no motivation except to try and do what is right for the city. So any objection you have, if I can't answer it, I'll get an answer for you. But I'm happy to talk to people about this. I'm that strongly believing that it needs to be done.
11: One of the issues that came up, somebody asking me, all right, so the water thing, we're not using 400,000 gallons a day to make Coke. We're going to use I think, Olympic pool and a half every 5 years. You have to change that water out. And I've got people saying, hold on, but the water they change out, what happens with that? That's got to be toxic water or something. What do you do with that water, Tim Lee?
12: Well, I don't know the exact process, but let's say that that's true, and I don't know that. I will check that out, and I will verify that. But, you know, if it's hazardous, then it's going to be treated like hazardous. I don't think that's the case. But if the comparison is the 400,000 gallons that Coke uses versus 200,000, and let's say it's 200,000 once every 5 years, that's still a lot less water. So in terms of gross consumption, 400,000 gallons of water every 5 years versus 400,000 gallons of water every day seems like a better option. And by the way, water is one of my number one big issues. Denver just announced, I heard it on the radio earlier today, that starting October 1st in Denver, you can't water your grass anymore. So it is like a legit the issue that we need to tackle.
11: Real quickly, and I've only got about a minute and a half for this, Tim Lee. This could be a big boon financially to the city of Colorado Springs. You get to the question of how it's spent or whatever, but give me some numbers and you know, how we would get that kind of thing. I've got 1 minute exactly.
12: So you can get $115 million. $30 million of it is going to be available immediately for the general fund. And so this, you know, Wayne Williams and Yemi can go ahead and work on something to get that into the budget right away. Then if we want to spend the rest of the money, we have to have a Tabor vote. And if we decide to keep the money, then there's options. Otherwise, the money gets redistributed back to the ratepayers, taxpayers through their utility bill. And it's about $350. And the way it works is you probably get two tranches, $180 twice on your utility bill as a credit. So you either get a little credit back or we keep it and spend it on capital improvements or something like that.
11: You've got it. That's Tim Lee. That's it for today. I want to apologize to Tim and to you if your main issue today was that Taurus Center as opposed to Buc-ee's and the other things. Make arrangements to have Dana Dugan perhaps or maybe Tim Lee again or Jason Green. See you back here tomorrow.
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16: Their final pitch to the jury. I'm Lisa Brady, Fox News. Prosecutors in Massachusetts arguing Lindsay Clancy knew right from wrong and was not suffering postpartum psychosis when her three young children were killed or during mental health treatment for several months leading up to the killings.
17: None of them saw any signs of psychosis ever. So they're all wrong. All these different doctors at all these different practices, they're all collectively together wrong? That doesn't make sense.
16: Plymouth County Assistant DA Jennifer Sprague says Clancy's actions the day of the killings show control and planning, including sending her husband out to run errands and searching online how much time that would take. The defense argues Clancy, who tried to kill herself, was suffering from psychosis and was over-medicated. She's pleaded not guilty by reason of insanity. Moments ago, the judge just giving the jury instructions emphasizing a guilty verdict must go beyond probability to no reasonable doubt. President Trump heads to Texas today to raise money in a critical midterm Senate race.
18: The Lone Star State has emerged as a Senate battleground, with Democrat James Tallarico leading Republican Attorney General Ken Paxton in some polls.
19: Republicans are going to win Texas, let me tell you.
18: White House Press Secretary Karoline Leavitt says President Trump is hosting a fundraiser in Houston tonight for the RNC to continue a cash advantage over Democrats.
19: I also know he's going to be out there traversing the country, meeting with everyday Americans, and campaigning on behalf of the great Republican candidates across the board.
18: Recent polling also shows a tighter than expected governor's race in Texas.
16: Fox's Jared Halpern at the White House. Rescue teams and military helicopters searching for hundreds of people still missing, including more than 60 Americans after deadly flooding along the Nepal-China border. More than 350 people are known dead. 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
1: Mostly sunny conditions this morning, increasing cloud cover this afternoon with a few isolated showers and storms that will continue into the evening. Maybe some stronger ones with gusty winds and small hail, high temperatures in the low to mid 80s. For the KKTV 11 Alert weather, I'm meteorologist Kevin Bloomberg.
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4: A beacon of truth is casting its light from sea to shining sea. 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Here's Vince Colonnais.
5: Okay, 844-484-3872. 844-4-THE-USA. That's the way to join us today. From coast to coast, from sea to shining sea, there never was a border crisis. It never happened. Don't believe your lying life experience. That's the new message from Democrats as they're trying to diminish one of President Trump's greatest strengths going into a midterm that is, well, if the president gets his way, going to be a referendum on Donald Trump's successes. That's the plan here. Democrats are now trying to convince you all over the place that there never was a border crisis. Illegal aliens never poured in. Lakin Riley, Jocelyn Nungaray, Stephanie Minter, they were never killed by illegal aliens. It's all just a ridiculous boogeyman, a made-up lie by the Republicans to scare you into voting for them, coming from the party that specializes in attempting to scare voters into supporting them. That would be the Democrats. They do that all the time. That's so who's doing this? Well, Senator Chris Murphy, who is never hesitates to adopt the single dumbest talking point in his party, is now saying that the invasion of illegal immigrants, illegal aliens into the United States of America by the tens of millions is a fake problem. It's fake. Didn't happen. It's ridiculous that you care about it. You're a conspiracy theorist if you believe this. Take a listen. Here's Chris Murphy, an actual United States senator.
6: What can and should be...
5: Oh, and by the way, I'm sorry, just as I set this up, you're going to hear the lovely Dolly Parton singing for some reason in the music bed on this. This is not our doing. This is whatever stage he was seated on. Apparently, they were playing Dolly Parton music as he lied. So here we go.
6: What can and should be done to solve this problem?
7: Well, I guess you first have to identify what the problem is. The problem, according to the Trump administration, is a country that has been invaded, a country that is at risk physically because of the presence of people from other countries. That is a fake problem. That is not a real problem.
5: A ton of the murders, by the way, in Fairfax County, Virginia, just outside the nation's capital, have been committed this year by illegal aliens. That's a fake problem, you see, as there's blood in the streets.
7: Nobody likes to hear this.
6: What can and should be done to solve this problem?
7: Well, I guess you first have to identify what the problem is. The problem, according to the Trump administration, is a country that has been invaded, a country that is at risk physically because of the presence of people from other countries. That is a fake problem. That is not a real problem. Nobody likes to hear this.
6: What can and should be done?
5: Hold on. I'm sorry. This clip is now replaying. So here's the thing. It's a fake problem, is what Chris Murphy's telling you. Not real. It's just in your imagination. It's running away from you. Come on now. Get right. You got to support Democrats. Supporting Donald Trump does nothing for you. So this takes us back to the Biden era attempts to wipe your mind, to make you ignore what was actually happening around you. It's not a crisis, it's a challenge. People are not pouring in. To the extent that that's happening at all, it's very little. It's, you know, Kamala Harris has it under control. She's the border czar. They just lie to you. It's the same old playbook. It's the same old disgraceful, virtue-free, absolutely disgusting playbook. We'll just lie. Let's just lie to the voters. And also he's trying to diminish President Trump's greatest strength, which is, of course, securing that border like that. Didn't take a new law. It took a new president. It took a president who was willing to enforce the law. President Trump is willing to enforce the law. And now we have a secure border. And now we have record levels of deportations. And now we just set a monthly record for the most deportations in American history. That's all thanks to President Trump and the people he has working around him. That's, in other words, thanks to you, the American voter. And they just lie, lie, lie to you. This particular lie also showed up this week in a conversation between Chris Cuomo. Remember Chris Cuomo? One-time CNN guy. He's on News Nation these days. Brother to former New York Governor Andrew Cuomo of nursing home death fame. And he was on with Andrew Colvett. The two of them were seated together. Andrew Colvett's a great guy from Turning Point and the Charlie Kirk program. And the two of them were having, I think, a perfectly decent conversation, although Chris Cuomo kept suggesting that there's no way Democrats will ever be an open borders party. They're not open borders, people. What evidence do you have for that? In fact, claims about them being open borders in the past were based on nothing but boogeymen conjured up by Republicans. But, am I taking crazy pills? I mean, this is one of the single biggest issues in American history, certainly this century. President Trump was elected in an overwhelming majority because people were sick of this crap during the Biden era. And now we're to believe that it never even happened? That you were in a fugue state, that you envisioned, that you just came up with this. You conjured this up. Listen to Chris Cuomo and Andrew Colvett. Listen to this.
8: Open borders. No open borders. And in fact, I bet you.
9: You feel confident about that? If the Democrats say it's 2028 and AOC wins the presidency, do you think, or Ossoff or whoever, Mark Kelly, do you think that the border is going to remain shut? Or do you think there's going to be a massive wave of immigrants that go, oh, Democrat in power, we're flooding the border again?
8: I do not believe that any serious Democrat running for major office is going to say we should have no borders. And
5: they're never going to say that. They don't declare outright that they want to destroy the country. They sell you on a lie. Now, are there communists who are trying to run for office right now who are going to say things like abolish ICE, open borders? Yeah, sure, that's happening. But among that top level establishment Democrat rigged primary process, this is our nominee, who's going to represent us? They're going to put forward somebody who's just going to mouth lyrics that have nothing to do with the underlying substance of their party. What was Joe Biden? Joe Biden was held out as the Mr. Reasonable, Rational. He cares about the little guy. He cares about the military. This is the kind of crap that they were trying to sell to the American people. And then he gets into office. He's nothing more than like a mascot for the Democrat Party. He's the Mickey Mouse of the White House, and they rarely roll him out. And then the rest of the time, they've got our borders wide open. They're importing people by the millions. They're using nominally religious organizations to do it, using your taxpayer money to do it under the cover of darkness, flying them deep into the country, putting them in blue states, padding the numbers for the Electoral College and congressional seats. You think they're going to just stand up there and be like, hey, here's our plan. We're opening the borders to benefit Democrats for the rest of this country's limited history after we do this. You think they're going to say that out loud, Chris? No, of course not. They're not campaigning on, here's how we're going to wreck the country.
8: Or that we should have floods of unvetted people.
9: Have the backbone when those sob stories, the crying migrant mothers with, you know, from Honduras are flooding the border, and you got 150 other countries present at the border, that they're going to have the backbone to say,

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1: 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But you got to wake up fast. 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

0: Oh, I've got a clip I wanted to share with you, Jim. Do you see Harry Enten was running over the numbers of presidential popularity? And he found that President Trump, among presidents that Republicans admire, President Trump has the highest approval ratings of any Republican president, obviously current or past. Listen to this.
1: This one. Okay. The president Republicans most admire, it's Donald Trump. This is a historic comparison. A majority of Republicans say, 53% say, he's the Republican president they most admire. Ronald Reagan, who traditionally has won that much, Donald Trump nearly triples up on this. Reagan at just 18%. And then Abraham Lincoln, who by most historic accounts is the greatest president of all time. But Republicans say that the president that they most admire by, what is this? This is 6-7 times as many. Donald John Trump at 53%, easily crushing Abe Lincoln at 8%. And the Elon poll showed that he was the greatest president as well, Donald Trump.
0: This is very confusing to CNN and company. How is this possible? And this goes back to, you know, the point I've been making this week is like, look, President Trump is wildly popular because he exists to break the status quo. He exists to break the corruption, the conventional wisdom of Washington. And that's not going away. That attitude's not going away. Regardless of who, you know, wants to throw their hat in the ring, we are here to stay. The American people who voted for that guy and are enthusiastic about him being in the Oval Office, we're here to stay. We're not going anywhere. We're going to keep fighting for the agenda that puts a guy like Donald Trump into office. Sorry, hate to tell you, it's true. It's very true. Hey, what an interesting comparison. President Trump must love that, by the way. he's compared to Reagan and Lincoln, and he's beating them. That's a pretty good contest. Imagine being a president and pulling ahead of Ronald Reagan and Abraham Lincoln. That's a pretty amazing thing. You know who's not president? Hillary Clinton. Hillary Clinton. She's very upset that Donald Trump is president. She said this week that the founding fathers, who she can't even name, would be very upset that Donald Trump is president.
2: And what do you think our founders would think about the current state of affairs? That's question one.
3: Yeah, look, I think they'd be appalled. I think they would be... Right. Worried because so many of them expressed their concerns about how best to construct a government that would avoid a return to a king or even a demagogue.
0: Oh, my gosh. Now, the only thing she's correct about, barely, is that if the founding fathers were somehow resuscitated and could observe modern-day America, would they be appalled? I think they'd be appalled. I think they'd be appalled by so many of the sellouts that have occurred at the hands of the people who were entrusted with this power by the American people. You know, people like Hillary Clinton. They'd be appalled by our borders collapsing. They'd be appalled by American jobs being sold out. They'd be appalled by people just handing out American citizenship like candy to illegal aliens who invade our country without our permission. Yeah, they'd be appalled by that. Utterly. Utterly. They'd be appalled by the trampling of the Bill of Rights. The Anti-Federalists fought very hard, by the way, for the Bill of Rights to be included in our Constitution, those first 10 wonderful amendments to the Constitution. They'd be appalled by the left's never-ending steady attacks on them, from the censorship, from the attacks on Christians, all the upending of the First Amendment, the constant threats to the Second Amendment. Yeah, the Founding Fathers would be completely appalled by that. And my suspicion is they'd be rooting for, given that environment, the guy who's looking to restore it, the guy who's trying to restore what it means to honor the Constitution, to respect the power of the presidency and what that means, restoring the executive branch to what it is, not having extra constitutional branches that suddenly spring out of nowhere. Oh, the SEC, the Federal Reserve, they can do whatever they want. They're not responsive to the federal government. This idea that Hillary Clinton and people like her keep pushing, that the Justice Department is somehow independent of the President of the United States. You think the founders would look at that and go, yeah, that makes sense? You think Madison is looking at this going, oh, yeah, that's exactly what I intended? Nope. No. No, they'd be appalled with Hillary, just like the rest of us. I'll be back with you tomorrow. Hey, subscribe to the Vince podcast. It would warm my heart. You should do that. Rumble.com/Vince to check it out. I'll be back with you tomorrow.
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11: One of the Great Lakes gets a new name from President Trump. I'm Lisa Brady, Fox News. This is a trade dispute with Canada continues.
12: An executive order directs the U.S. Geographic Naming Agency to rename Lake Ontario to Lake America.
13: So if you think about it, we have a gulf and we have a lake. Now all we need is an ocean.
12: President Trump's renaming of the Great Lake is the latest escalation in a trade war that has seen both the U.S. and Canada announce higher tariffs on each other.
13: They'll ask me, who's the worst to deal with on trade? And I said, that's easy, Canada. They are the worst to trade, and they feel entitled, and just we can't have that.
12: Canada is not forced to change the name of the lake, which creates a border between New York and Ontario.
11: Fox's Jared Halpern at the White House. The U.S. and Canada have blamed each other for a breakdown in trade talks. It's up to the jury at the murder trial of Lindsay Clancy, charged with murdering her three young children in Massachusetts just before jumping from a second-floor window. Prosecutor Jennifer Sprague suggesting Clancy was in control of her actions and lied about hearing a voice.
14: It says kill the kids so you can kill yourself. So she had to choose where, the basement. She had to choose how, strangulation. She had to choose with what, exercise band. Choose again, exercise band. Choose again, exercise band. She had to choose how to kill herself.
11: Defense attorney Kevin Reddington telling the jury,
15: this young lady is not guilty of the killing of her children because she was suffering from a disease and defect, as His Honor instructed you. And they're not going to be able to prove otherwise. And it's their burden, not ours.
11: In addition to murder or not criminally responsible, the jury can also consider a manslaughter charge. 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
19: Mostly sunny conditions this morning, increasing cloud cover this afternoon with a few isolated showers and storms that will continue into the evening. Maybe some stronger ones with gusty winds and small hail. High temperatures in the low to mid 80s. For the KKTV 11 Alert Weather, I'm meteorologist Kevin Bloomberg.
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1: Good afternoon, Southern Colorado. Welcome to the Southern Colorado Business Signal. We're glad you're with us here on a Thursday afternoon. It is a little after 1 o'clock in the afternoon, and here's what's happening on our watch today, Thursday, August 27th. Inflation remains increasingly stubborn, while the labor market is showing signs of stability. New unemployment claims fell by 4,000 last week to 203,000, while the Fed's preferred inflation measure remains elevated at 3.7%. Several Federal Reserve officials are signaling that inflation, not recession, remain their immediate concern. For businesses and consumers here in Colorado hoping for lower borrowing costs, obviously that could mean interest rates could remain a little higher for a little bit longer. Mortgage rates, business loans, commercial development, and capital investment all feel the effects. So there's another number worth watching. The U.S. goods trade deficit is $118.8 billion in July. It's the largest level in 16 months as exports declined and imports of capital goods have increased. Here in Colorado, the employment picture is showing some renewed strength. A new Colorado Chamber Foundation jobs report shows job vacancies increased. During the second quarter, wages continued to rise. The outdoor recreation was among the sectors showing notable hiring strength. More jobs are encouraging, but Colorado employers are still operating in a challenging environment where the labor availability, wages, housing costs, and overall cost of doing business remain important competitive issues. Closer to home here in El Paso County, commissioners today are considering an appeal involving the proposed Buc-ee's near I-25 and County Line Road. This is an important distinction to understand, as today's hearing does not decide whether a Buc-ee's gets built. Commissioners are rather deciding whether the proposed operation qualifies as an allowed use under the property's existing C1 zoning. Additional reviews and approvals will be required before development could move forward. A project of this scale can mean jobs, construction, activity, sales tax, revenue, and additional commercial development, but today's decision is fundamentally about land use rules and how the county interprets its own development code. Another Southern Colorado story to watch. In Pueblo, a debate is under nearly $885,000 in proposed taxpayer support for the new Leonardo da Vinci Museum. The museum only opened in June and had already attracted more than 7,000 visitors from 39 states in 7 countries by mid-August. Pueblo City Council has delayed the final decision on the funding and request until September to make that decision. This is a classic economic development question. Should taxpayer-supported incentives concentrate primarily on direct job creation? Or can tourism, placemaking destination attractions produce enough indirect economic activity to justify public investment? All right. Some local events here. The Colorado Springs Chamber in EDC is hosting the 5th Congressional Debate. That is coming soon on September 18th from 3 to 4 p.m. You can register at cscedc.com and join the live limited seating event at the End Center for the Arts. Again, that's from 3 to 4 p.m. The debate will welcome incumbent Congressman Republican Jeff Crank and Democratic challenger Jessica Killen. The Best in Business reception and awards are coming up September 24th at the Colorado Springs City Hub. See a whole list of winners on our website at socodigest.com. And while you're there, register for the event to enjoy an afternoon of networking, a few cocktails, and some get to know some folks you haven't seen in a bit, and maybe some businesses and organizations you haven't seen in a while. And, of course, our City Council, Colorado Springs City Council, will hold a special meeting and final hearing on Thursday, September 17th
2: starting at 9 o'clock to decide the fate of Raiden's controversial Project Taurus data center project. It's going to be an all-day-long affair over at the Pikes Peak Center for Performing Arts. Public comments are limited to about 120. So that is what's happening today. Those are some of the stories we're following today. An additional announcement was made today by the Colorado Springs Sports Corporation. The World Lacrosse Organization has selected Colorado Springs to host the 2027 World Lacrosse Sixes Championship. This is the preliminary. This is the primary 28 games qualifier. This is a big deal. 32 teams are coming to the region. That's a lot of heads in beds. That's a lot of activity at Widener Field, and it's going to be a lot of fun. So congratulations to the Colorado Springs Sports Corporation. Well done, team. And, hey, that's a big event. And some other news is percolating over at Widener Field. We'll tease that one out just a little bit, but stay tuned for some big news that's happening there. All right, let's get back down to business. In the studio with me, I have a very dear friend of mine and somebody that a lot of folks are getting to know out there, Melissa Scruggs. She is the president of a group called Financial Talent Group. And today we're going to talk about leadership, hiring practices, all that good stuff. Let's bring you into this conversation. Melissa, how are you?
3: I'm wonderful. Thanks for having me, Dirk.
2: What do you think of that run?
3: Oh, I love that.
2: That's a lot going on, isn't it?
3: We have a lot going on here for sure.
2: Well, let's orient our listeners to who you are and who Financial Talent Group is. 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
3: Sure. I'm president and CEO of Financial Talent Group. We are a premier staffing agency headquartered here in Colorado Springs. We support the state of Colorado on professional hiring, executive level. And we can do that on a direct hire, retained search, or contract and contract to hire. So we handle the gamut, but we are headquartered right here in Colorado Springs.
2: Excellent. And how did you get into this? I mean, what's your background? Are you an HR person?
3: I have been in staffing for 25 years.
2: Oh, I'm sorry, it hasn't worked out for you.
3: Yeah. It's a challenging industry. I think you almost have to be a counselor to be successful in it because you hear everybody's woes and what's happening, but it's a fantastic industry to really be able to help people change their lives with getting jobs, not just a job, but a career. I don't like to call it a job.
2: Understood.
3: Yeah.
2: And you're kind of a more elevated, it's not really a staffing agency, or would you call yourself that?
3: Yeah,
2: Talent Solutions.
3: Talent Solutions. So organizations, if they need help with a critical search and are trying to figure it out, they will reach out to us. We will have candidates that are looking for help in finding their next role, and they'll reach out to us, and then we pair everybody up.
2: Got it. Okay. So I want to get to the business listener who's dialed in here. Ultimately, we're going to go for some pearls of wisdom here. Mm-hmm. Things that you see on a regular basis, things to look for, things that we can kind of train them before they contact you to actually go through that search process and find those right personalities. Because finding the right leader for that culture, hugely important, right?
3: Mm-hmm. Oh, absolutely. It's paramount. And I think that when an organization is looking to hire leaders, you really have to know where you're going. Not where we're at today. If you know someone's leaving, or, you know, sometimes you don't know someone's leaving, but you really have to think about where you're headed to know what skills, what personality, what their attributes need to be to continue moving that organization forward and bringing the staff along.
2: Absolutely. Well, you know, I've been to through several organizations, as most people have, and that leadership role that you hire, that individual underneath who's going to be making critical decisions, I mean, they really have to fit in. You can't see that on paper, right? Mm-hmm. So the culture dynamic, how much does that play a role in all of this?
3: It's at the top. It's at the top of the list. Leaders set the culture of the organization, and being able to inspire others, I would say that's probably number one. You've got to be able to inspire others. You've got to get them to buy in where you're going. They have to feel empowered to do their role, and empathetic, and those are the things that someone's going to do to take this organization forward. So I think if you're screening for those things, and it's not something that you necessarily see on paper, it's having those conversations and really doing more behavioral-based questioning to really understand who they are, how they function in different situations, how do they respond, do they listen, do they bring others along, do they collaborate, do they have to be at the top, be in charge? And you can ask behavioral-based questions to get to that.
2: Okay. Well, I just know that the wrong person, let's take it from that perspective, can really be disruptive, right? Mm-hmm. And so do you have obviously you guys have toolkits within your apparatus to help unearth that. Mm-hmm. Because a lot of people are really good at disguising maybe sometimes who they are.
3: They're great interviewers.
2: Great interviewers, okay? We've all become professional interviewers. Mm-hmm. So how do you start to make those discernments?
3: The best predictor of the future is what someone's done in the past. So asking questions on how they've dealt with difficult situations when they join a new team, what kinds of changes have they made in the first 90 days? The biggest thing I hear is that new leaders come in and they clean house. That's sometimes the worst thing that can happen.
2: Yeah.
3: You lose all of that
2: intellectual property.
3: Intellectual property goes out the door because someone says they need to bring in their own people. That's one. So asking those questions on what changes they've made in their prior roles and why they've made those are really important because they're probably going to do the same thing again.
2: Agreed.
3: How many people they've promoted? Would people work with them again? Mm. You know, I mean, all of that are telltale stories on whether that person's going to be the right person for your organization.
2: Very good. We're hanging out with Melissa Scrubs, President and CEO of the Financial Talent Group. When we come back, we're going to do a deeper dive into some of the things they do there to help you find the right individuals or teams, if you will, to build out your human resources and make sure that your product is being represented or your services being represented very well on every front. Before we go, we're going to check on the markets real quick. The Dow's up about 1 point or 1/10 of 1 point. The S&P's up about a half a point. And the NASDAQ's up about 1.3. So we're about 45 minutes from the close. Hopefully we end on all green signals. Back in a moment.

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1: 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We withheld only about 25 different awards that we're going to pass out that night, and it's just a cocktail reception. There's no sit-down dinner. There's none of that. We're going to come in. We're going to have a business expo from 2 to 4. Then we're going to have a little cocktail reception and pass out some people can collect their awards. And then we're going to do the Community Choice Awards, which was an unabashed popularity contest. And it was a lot of fun to see over 30,000 votes pour in for different categories. But we are covering everything from aerospace and defense to cybersecurity, advanced manufacturing, retail, agriculture, innovation, entrepreneurship, education, you name it, we're covering it. Over 103 categories of businesses were out there. Over 350 businesses found themselves being nominated for the Best in Business 2026. It's going to be a fun party. Come on by. It's at Colorado Springs City Hub, COS City Hub, and it's on September 24th. Again, Business Expo 2 to 4, and then the real action starts around 4 o'clock. So glad you're with us, ladies and gentlemen. Melissa Scruggs is in the house. How many times has that happened in your life?
2: A lot.
1: No, I bet. Melissa Scruggs, she is president and CEO of Financial Talent Group. And this is a great organization, ladies and gentlemen, and one of our finalists in the Best in Business. And it's really exciting to have you here, Melissa.
2: It's so exciting to be here.
1: You've built a nice business.
2: Mm-hmm.
1: Yes, you have. And, you know, it's interesting. I think I met you when you and I were kind of almost getting started at the same time.
2: Absolutely.
1: In our respective mm-hmm. businesses. Mm-hmm. And you have definitely launched. Mm-hmm. Congratulations.
2: Thank you.
1: Very
2: Thank
1: well
2: you.
1: Done.
2: Appreciate
1: Very
2: it.
1: Well done. All right. So let's give our audience some pearls of wisdom here. Things mm-hmm. that they can think about, contemplate before they pick up the phone and contact you or go to your website, which is financialtalentgroup.com, by the way. And let's help them understand, you know, let's start with leadership. What is a great leader? Mm. And I'm sure it's customized per mm-hmm. business.
2: Mm-hmm. Yeah, it's gonna vary based on the DNA of that organization, but really, you're looking for several key attributes, and I would say someone that's adaptable, someone that is trustworthy, empathetic, someone who has great communication, and someone who has strategic vision that can move the organization forward.
1: Okay, and are we in a place now where we can really We don't have, even large corporations, they don't have to go through that percentages. Are we entering back into more of a, you are a qualified individual for this company, okay? You're not checking certain, we're not just checking certain boxes. We're looking at the individual sitting in front of us mm-hmm. that can actually help mm-hmm. us propel our company forward. Mm-hmm. Are we there?
2: We are getting there.
1: Getting, fair.
2: We're getting there. I think a lot of organizations still are checking boxes. They have the perfect individual that they want from a certain industry, certain credentials, education, years of experience, when in fact you want to hire to your brand, hire to your fit of your organization, and that person could look very different. They might not check every single one of those boxes. Mm-hmm. I call it skills-based hiring. You know, do they really need a master's to do this particular role? A lot of times board of directors require a lot of different credentials to help support and grow their business. And, you know, banks sometimes will ask for those
1: sure.
2: kinds of things.
1: Yeah.
2: But you really are looking for the best person for your brand and interview towards where your organization is going, not necessarily where they've been.
1: Okay.
2: And a great leader will adapt to whatever they need to adapt to.
1: Absolutely. So what do employers generally get wrong? What are some of the things they don't do well when they're hiring either leadership or key positions in the

0: company.
1: To exactly what we just talked about.
0: Okay.
1: They hire to technical skills. They're hired to industry. I would say those are the leadership roles that we help fill. That is exactly why we're refilling them, is they can't figure out how to interview for the technical skill, first of all. But just because they have technical, they overlook everything else. And that person needs to be able to lead, inspire, mentor. We're going to talk a lot about AI, but they have to have some the progressive understanding of AI and technology and how to employ that with their staff so their staff is better. But I think a lot of organizations get it wrong because we're looking for the perfect person on paper, and we're not having the conversations to understand who they really are. Mm-hmm. And are they going to align with where our organization is going and our team that we have here?
0: Okay. So how important is it, or help me understand, I'm a candidate, I'm a marketing guy, or I'm a business development person or a sales executive, okay? I have a trade skill, right? And in marketing in particular, you may have an MBA, you may have an MSA, you may have all the perfect credentials, but you're not specific for that industry. How much does that factor into the conversation? If I want a job moving from, say, technology into the healthcare realm or something like that. Does that make sense?
1: It makes perfect sense. As long as somebody is adaptable, that's what we're really looking for, is someone that can adapt, that can learn that industry. If there's amazing people around this role that brings that institutional or industry knowledge along with them, they can bring that person up and they can help them learn that industry, as long as the person has the aptitude to do it. But I think that's where we get stuck sometimes, is we feel that that person needs to have 10 years of industry experience to be able to understand the competitive nature or the nuances of that industry. And that's not always the case. And we do need to think outside the box, as we have, you know, we have a lot of people retiring in the next 3 to 5 years. So succession planning, being able to hire the right people that can learn this and can grow within that industry, is the better way to keep that organization moving forward.
0: Because I'll give you a perfect example. My number one salesperson is somebody who came out of broadcast, television, executive leadership. Couldn't spell magazine, okay, or radio or anything else. I mean, of course they could, but you get my point, okay? Her transferable skills are amazing, and the fundamentals are sales, okay? Building relationships, long-term, solution selling, all that stuff, okay? So if I looked at her on paper, I would have said,
1: no.
0: Probably no. You don't know my industry.
1: That's right.
0: And I would have missed out on the best salesperson on my team.
1: That's right.
0: How often do businesses do that?
1: A lot. Okay. They do that a lot. And I think that's where, you know, you think about your human resources team that's helping to execute a search when you're whatever the leader the role is, high or low in the organization, and they only have so much bandwidth. And so what they'll do is really look a lot on paper, and they're not understanding transferable skills. It's just hard to do all of that. And that's where an agency, Last Talent Solutions organization like mine comes in, is that we're meeting a lot of different people and we can help people think outside the box.
0: Okay.
1: Saying, you need to meet these people because of this. Because at the end of the day, it's someone's ability to bring in those transferable skills, their ability to adapt to something new, relational skills, communication, all of those are so important. And I've seen in so many cases, your best hire someone that you probably wouldn't have looked at that doesn't check more than half of your boxes, right? But they're the right fit, yeah.
0: So we have to actually go back to work now in HR and not just do the Indeed thing and let the AI sort it out, right?
1: It's hard today for human resources people, especially when you take the AI technology that's sitting on front of their applicant tracking systems. And it works completely different. And you'll hear candidates say, gosh, I applied for 60 jobs and no one got back. I got rejected from 60 jobs.
0: Yes.
1: When in fact, they're probably really qualified for those. But you now have this artificial intelligence that's reading your resume to decipher whether or not you're a fit for the job. And basically, it's looking for not only skill, but it's looking for how you've employed those skills. How successful were you in your job? And most people don't write their resumes that way. So it's making it harder, and you know, I think complicating it. So we all need to slow down to figure out how we use that technology. We're human-centric, right? We want to make sure we're keeping the humans in the loop to still do our job instead of letting technology do that for us, because we miss out on all these great hires. And it's really prolonging hiring processes for organizations. It's making it longer because they're having to, you know, wait for a really long time before they get their right person in there. And again, it's not, AI is not keeping in mind everything we just talked about.
0: Sure.
1: Yeah.
0: So you're operating on two fronts. You've got a candidate pool and you've got employers, correct? Is that kind of your universe? Okay. And so do you kind of store these candidates over here and kind of keep track of them so you're not presenting somebody who's already got a job? Okay. Where's the first place an employer would start with you?
1: That's a great question. I think it's understand, and we like to be a part of those conversations of what the position is, what they're looking for, what circumstances has evolved. I will take them through that whole process, or our team does. Where are you going? What do you need? Where is the business at? How have we, you know, incorporated technology and, you know, AI values, so to speak, so that we're replacing the right people and really looking down the road and where we need to be. But it's having an understanding, a little bit of that, and then coming to us, we'll guide through those conversations to figure out what we're really looking for. The person that's just vacated the role, where that is vacating, we might not be replacing exactly that. It might be something bigger.
0: Got it.
1: So.
0: All right. Well, when we come back, I want you to talk a little bit more about the employee or the job seeker and how they can present themselves optimally to those audiences, starting with your organization, and then how, without embellishing, they can really help position themselves and finesse themselves into a great opportunity. We're hanging out with Melissa Scruggs. She is president and CEO of the Financial Talent Group here, based here in Colorado Springs. 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
3: I'm Lindsay Boach in the KKTV 11 Newsroom on 740 KVOR. Nearly 200 people signed up to speak at an El Paso County Commissioners meeting today. That meeting is expected to last through the afternoon. County commissioners are hearing input on whether or not a possible Buc-ee's meets the county's zoning requirements to be classified as a convenience store. Representatives with the Texas-based gas station chain are there and spoke earlier in front of the El Paso County Commissioners. Those in favor of the business say it makes sense to have the massive gas station along I-25 and County Line Road. Others say the C1 identification as a convenience store by the business is inappropriate and they should identify as something else. We'll have more on the meeting throughout the evening on 11 News. You have a chance to know before you vote as the candidates for two key races in our state take center stage for a debate. The Congressional District 5 debate is happening at 6 tonight. The governor's debate starts at 7:30. You can catch both of those debates live on our streaming platforms at kktv.com and Facebook and on our YouTube page. In the 11 Newsroom, I'm Lindsay Boach.
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3: Mostly sunny conditions this morning, increasing cloud cover this afternoon with a few isolated showers and storms that will continue into the evening. Maybe some stronger ones with gusty winds and small hail. High temperatures in the low to mid 80s. For the KKTV 11 Alert Weather, I'm meteorologist Kevin Bloomberg.
4: All right, let's go back to work here, Southern Colorado, second half of the Business Signal. I'm your host, Dirk Hobbs. I sure am glad you're with us. We have been talking to Melissa Scruggs here. She is the president and CEO of Financial Talent Group, and we are learning pearls of wisdom from her, her firm and her expertise for employers and how they can find the right human beings for their organization, as well as those job seekers out there who are really working hard to position themselves and maybe even articulate better than they ever have what they're capable of doing. So HR executives or business owners, leaders, listen in, because you're going to get some great pearls of wisdom here. And we encourage you, while you're listening to us, to check out financialtalentgroup.com on the web and just kind of get a sense for their story, how they do things, and how they can place the right persons in your organization at the right time. All right, Melissa, let's get to work here. Glad to have you in the studio.
5: Thank you. I'm glad to be here.
4: I appreciate you. And I appreciate what you guys do. So as soon as my firm grows a little bit more, I'm probably going to actually tap you for a little action, because we need to get the right people in our organization. I need to find the person that I found for sales. I need to duplicate her. Mm-hmm. And like we agreed in the first half there, I'm not going to find that person if I just read resumes.
5: Mm-hmm. That's right. That's right.
4: Okay. I'm going to have a sense, right? Mm-hmm. But I'm not going to have those transferable skills necessarily. If maybe they came from a different industry and they were really a thoroughbred in that category. Mm-hmm. But they're really a thoroughbred in sales.
5: That's right.
4: Right.
5: And a great salesperson can sell anything.
4: That's what I'm told, but I have learned that is not so true.
5: Yes.
4: Based on some of the hiring that
5: some people are.
4: They're like, yeah, I can sell anything. Yeah, no, you can't. You have no idea what relationship marketing is and building long-term solutions for your clients.
5: Right. Different kinds of sales.
4: That's true.
5: Is it long-term relational? Some of those sales are longer, or is it someone that's doing that retail, that very transactional kinds of sales? And to me, they're very different things.
4: 100%. Yeah. Let's go back to that applicant, because we talked about the employer. You know, we talked about the AI mechanism a little bit, and if we want to go a deeper dive in that, we certainly can. But help us understand what job seekers, some of the mistakes they make, and then how you try to get them in play, especially if they're technically qualified, have great personality. They're just a terrible storyteller when it comes to who they are as an employee.
5: Yeah. I think it's tricky for job seekers today. And, you know, at the end of the day, they're looking for an organization where they can they want to be impactful, right? They can do their job well. Work within an amazing culture that drives them to work every day. They're excited to go. A great leader that's going to invest in them, develop them, and make them better and grow within their career. Mm-hmm. As job seekers are interviewing, sometimes what I find a lot is that people that interview on their own directly with an organization don't ask the right questions. And the organization is excited about their technical skills, and they're so busy selling them on why they should join the organization that the individual doesn't ask all the right questions. And so from the job seeker's perspective, they may enter into a job that they probably don't enjoy. It's a micromanager leader that they don't flourish in, therefore they're not doing a good job. And they really struggle on, you know, staying where they're at. And sometimes you'll see people moving two and three times within a year for those kinds of things.
4: That's right, yeah.
5: So we try to help those job seekers when they come to us to ask all those questions, and we coach them through that and how to really represent who they are from a technical perspective, but be true to yourself. Like, what is in your DNA and how are you going to perform best? We're looking for fit first and then applying the technical skills after that.
4: Roger that. All right, so entrepreneurs are probably the most difficult people to hire into a company. Is that a fair assessment?
5: An entrepreneur is hard to hire?
4: Yes.
5: Yes.
4: Because their skill set is all over the map.
5: It is. And they have to work. If you are an entrepreneurial spirited person, and we're talking about the job seeker, right?
4: Right.
5: They are very creative people and they like their minds change a lot. They always have these exciting ideas and they change constantly. They've got to have a leader or an organization that allows for that to happen. Mm. Otherwise, they could burn their own boss out because their ideas are changing and they can't. Yeah. And what the boss is saying is like, oh my gosh, they're great at what they do. They can't get anything done.
4: Right.
5: Because they're bouncing from idea to idea. So they need to have great teams around them to help them execute on those things. But it's the right environment that person will be successful. But they are very challenging. And again, they need to be true to themselves because they're very special people with high energy. And if they're not with the right team, they're not going to succeed.
4: How are, like, there's this term out there called intrapreneur. Mm. So you're kind of that person within an organization and you're already there. Maybe you're applying for a job up that's going to require you to manage people and things like that, higher pay and everything else. I sense that a lot of people miss those opportunities because they can't articulate some of the leadership components that are going to be required now that you're leading people, not just ideas. Mm-hmm. Is that right?
5: And I think that organizations, when they hire folks like that, need to really identify that and develop them through that.
4: Okay.
5: And really building out those communication skills. And I think what a lot of people do is they promote the wrong person internally based on how well they do their job as an individual contributor. Mm-hmm. And they don't have the leadership skills and no one has invested and they can't articulate to their team. And again, that's how things fall apart. They fail. Yep. So I think it's really helping to invest in communication skills to bring people along. And it's hard when you go from being someone's peer to their boss. That's a really difficult situation.
4: True.
5: So your communication needs to even be better, tighter, so that you are successful as well, because that's a hard transition.
4: And Financial Talent Group has all the tools to kind of vet that out. Mm-hmm. And do you coach would-be employees or candidates?
5: Mm-hmm. We get calls a lot from job seekers that are at an organization that are frustrated that they're not being promoted in their organization and they don't know why. We counsel a lot of them to help them know before you leave your organization and make a change, is it something that you need to change within yourself?
4: Fair.
5: So having that, you know, have you talked to your boss? These are some of the things you probably need to look at. If I were to look at you and you were reporting to me, these are the things that I would want to know. And let's have that backdoor conversation with your boss to see if you can save it. But if you don't identify that, just moving, grass is not greener. It's going to be the same issue over.
4: Copy that. What are job seekers doing wrong by and large? I mean, you've got four generations of workforce out there, right? Mm. You got still a few hanging in there on the boomer generation, us as Gen Xers, and then you've got the next two behind us, whatever it is. But you've got a bunch of different mindsets coming to the table, a bunch of different attitudes and entitlements and all that stuff. Give us an executive summary of what you're seeing and how you kind of sort that out. Yeah. As you're interviewing.
5: Oh my gosh, we could have
4: a PhD discussion,
5: isn't
4: it?
5: That is such a long conversation.
4: Yeah.
5: We do have multi-generations in the workforce and everybody wants something different. And it takes a great leader to acknowledge that and bring them all along because we do need every single one of those generations in the workforce to keep everything moving forward, to build that, have that succession plan and kind of move things forward in an organization. But they all communicate very differently. And, you know, I think you have those young folks that only like to talk to people via text. And then some people that will never answer their phone. And that's the way I prefer is to talk on the phone. And so trying to get someone on the phone that way. I think it's really trying to figure out the DNA of an organization and how you incorporate all of those educating job seekers along the way of how they can adapt to others is really important. And you have to be willing to adapt and not assuming that people are going to do exactly what you want to do.
4: Yeah.
5: Right? Does that make sense?
4: 100%. How high is your tolerance as an organization that is vetting for a company when you're presented a bank of candidates who just have one unrealistic expectation after another? I mean, it's got to be ridiculous sometimes.
5: And that's, I would say that happens almost on every search an organization is going to do.
4: Okay.
5: People have inflated wage expectation. They want a hybrid work schedule. They want a remote work schedule. You know, we keep talking about workforce and unemployment numbers. It is still highly competitive, depending on certain industries. And when you have all of those people and an organization has this return to office policy, and then the best person that you want, or five, all say, I only want to work in the office 2 days a week or 3 days a week. Oh, by the way, I need to be done at 3 o'clock because I need to pick up my
4: kids. I've got a yoga class.
5: I think we have to understand and help job seekers adapt to what we did. And I'm going to say COVID. Yes, I have to. But during COVID, overnight, every business, every person had to completely absorb and take care of everything on their own at home. So they're doing, taking him to school, they're picking him up from practices, they're doing extracurricular things, they're shopping at lunch, they're cleaning the house or whatever. So we're now asking them to unravel all of that and then go back into an office full time. And that's different when you've been taking your kid to school every day for the last 3 years or picking them up at 3 o'clock. There are some sacrifices that both parties need to make, but organizations have to understand what we're asking them to do and give them some of that flexibility and let them ease into it, because everybody wants work-life balance with a professional life. So a place where you can integrate both. And so that may mean you need to let Susie off at 4 o'clock to go to her daughter's gymnastic meet.
4: Fair.
5: Let her figure out how she makes up her time. But we have to have some trust and we have to be a little bit understanding there. But most organizations are saying we just need to be back in the office. And I get that too. So we've got, everybody's just got to find some compromise. But back to your question, you could have five candidates that they're all great, all have crazy expectations, and you're trying to be fair to your staff that's already there. So that limits sometimes the exceptions that you can offer to someone because you're not letting anybody else have that.
4: Are you in a position to coach those employers a little bit? Okay. So those are probably real strong pearls of wisdom that I want to get to when we come back in our fourth quarter. We're hanging out with Melissa Scruggs. She is president and CEO of Financial Talent Group. We're getting some great insights into the employment realm, both from the employer side as well as from the job seeker side. And really encourage you to go back and listen to the full podcast. Go to SoCoDigest.com. Go down about two-thirds of the page, and you'll see this on our homepage there, probably in a few hours. But if you've missed any of this interview, there's some great pearls of wisdom from both sides, employer and job seeker. And we encourage you to check out our website at FinancialTalentGroup.com. There is a tremendous story there. Read the story, understand it, and then read your role. Are you a candidate or are you an employer? And kind of get a sense for how they work. Melissa, stick around with us for another quarter.
5: Absolutely.
4: All right. We're back in a moment after these messages and a brief break.

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8: Yes, sir. All right, we're back here on the Business Signal. It's about 1:49 on a Thursday afternoon here in Southern Colorado. Glad you're with us. I'm hanging out with Melissa Scruggs. She's president and CEO of Financial Talent Group based here in Colorado Springs. She's also an award winner for our Best in Business. We hope you join us on the 24th of September at Colorado Springs City Hub. It's going to be a fun night. We got a business expo from 2 to 4, and then we've got a little cocktail reception and awards banquet. Not really a banquet. It's a cocktail party. And we're also going to pass out the Community Choice Awards. Those are 25, 26 awards that have not been revealed yet as to who they are. So things like Top CEO, Top Innovation Company of the Year, all that stuff. Come, have a good time, network, eat, drink, be merry. All right. We got about 10 minutes on the day here for the Dow Jones and S&P and NASDAQ. We're up on all fronts here, about a tenth of a point on the Dow. S&P's up a half a point, and NASDAQ is hovering at 1.15 on the upside. So, Melissa, glad you're with us. You and I were riffing a little bit on the Leonard Skinner concert. Okay, I want to throw very a wrench excited at you here.
9: Yes. So, oh, boy.
8: I mean, guys like you, you know, folks like you and I, guys like you and I, folks like you and I are, I mean, we get this. We love our rock and roll.
9: Mm-hmm.
8: Okay?
9: Mm-hmm. That's great music.
8: And I don't know if any other band out there exemplifies Southern rock better than Leonard Skinner.
9: Mm-hmm.
8: I went to school at Ole Miss. Leonard Skinner was a religion.
9: Mm-hmm.
8: Okay. In Alabama, Georgia, I mean, the whole Southeast, right? So I get a kick out of when people say, oh, it's just a glorified cover band, right? No. Did you hear that sound?
9: Yes. That's amazing.
8: Those are amazing.
9: Yeah.
8: And so we encourage everybody to go out and fill up venue for Leonard Skinner. Let's show him a good time here in Colorado.
9: Yeah. Dirk and I will both be there.
8: What, heck yeah.
9: Yes. Yes.
8: And what are you
9: very
8: looking
9: excited
8: forward to hearing the most? Of all their song
9: Sweet
8: suites.
9: Sweet Home Alabama.
8: Well, who doesn't,
9: mm-hmm,
8: right?
9: Mm-hmm.
8: Atta girl. All right.
9: My ringtone.
8: Is it really? Are you from Alabama or something?
9: No.
8: Oh, okay.
9: Just love the song.
8: There it is, folks. All right. Melissa Scruggs, let's get down to some other things here about your organization. You know, we've talked about employers, we've talked about job seekers, and sometimes there's that little tension going on there when they first get to know each other. But you guys are really in the position to kind of neutralize that. You've mm-hmm already vetted a lot of who you're going to present to your employer
9: mm-hmm
8: candidates or your employer contractor. And so how long does that take for you guys to kind of get through that process to get them kind of the qualified bank of people that you want to put before them?
9: Great question. And it really depends on the type of search. So the bigger the role, if it's a C-suite role, that could take 60 days.
8: Got it.
9: Just because that, you know, vetting the person, we'll do references. Like, we will do the entire interview process before we present that person to the client.
8: Mm-hmm.
9: So we know exactly who we have. References will be done. We can do assessments if we need to. We can run part of a background check, verify certifications so that we know we've got what we've got. The things that typically fall apart at the end, we've got done on the front end. So if it's higher level role, it might take up to 2 months. And that includes from the time we start to when the butt's in the seat.
8: Got right? it.
9: So when they give notice and everything. It could be within 3 days on lower level positions.
8: Mm-hmm.
9: So it just
8: pretty
9: depends
8: quick.
9: On the role.
8: Mm-hmm. Pretty nimble.
9: Mm-hmm.
8: Love that. So any pearls of wisdom? You're talking to an HR director here, or you're talking to executive suite who's saying, Melissa, we got to find the right folks here.
9: Mm-hmm.
8: We're building out a division, or we're building out this particular role. We really want to pivot because what the previous individual did with it, we're not quite there anymore. We've moved our mission a little bit, or we've moved our focus.
9: Mm-hmm.
8: You take all that into consideration, I imagine.
9: Mm-hmm. Absolutely.
8: Okay. And how do they engage you from there on?
9: Well, I think it's trying to figure out fit, and we've said this before, fit trumps everything. So who they are, do they align with the DNA, and where the organization's going is kind of where our conversation will start. So they come to us saying, hey, we need to fill this particular position. We'll have a really long conversation on, you know, what that person looks like, where they're going, what initiatives they may have, what the team is like, the dynamics of that, and understanding someone's, if it's a leader of a team, their leadership ability, and some of the dynamics that they may be dealing with so that you get the right person. So mm-hmm. we kind of put that profile together, and then we go find our folks. And we have, being in the marketplace for over 25 years, we've got really long relationships here, so we can go tap people on the shoulder to say, hey, are you still looking? And then a robust database where we keep track of people that reach out to us and say, hey, we're looking for something different. You're my eyes and ears. Let me know when you see that next opportunity. So it allows us to bring hidden talent to an organization that they probably wouldn't attract on their own based on that profile that we have and what that individual is looking for as well.
8: Got it. How's your success rate, do you feel, as Financial Talent Group?
9: Our placement is a 95% success rate.
8: Whoa.
9: And that means, yes.
8: Are you serious?
9: Mm-hmm.
8: That's extraordinary,
9: mm-hmm.
8: actually.
9: Mm-hmm.
8: And that's why she's one of our winners this year. Okay. Well, seriously, I mean, employers see that, and they're going to vote for your company.
9: Well,
8: congratulations.
9: And you have to be with an organization. We are very consultative. We're not order takers. I think a lot of times an organization will reach out to a recruiter or a staffing agency saying, here's what we want. Right?
8: Just
9: there's
8: go
9: my job
8: find
9: description,
8: it. Yeah.
9: go find it.
8: Yeah.
9: And there's so much more to that, and helping and stretching an organization to consult through, these are the challenges we're going to have. Compensation, we need to consider stretching on that to get the right people. Maybe let's consider, you know, flexing on some of these other requirements so that we can get closer to what we need to based on where the market's at.
8: Got it.
9: So yeah, we'll do a lot of that as well.
8: We skirted on this earlier in the conversation, but it bears repeating because interviewers have become great, or candidates have become great interviewers.
9: Mm-hmm.
8: They're almost professional actors
9: mm-hmm.
8: at this point,
9: mm-hmm.
8: right?
9: Mm-hmm.
8: They're getting YouTube tips. Mm-hmm. They're getting AI direction. They're getting all kinds of garbage. And of course, if they're really in a pickle, they're putting on their best show.
9: That's right.
8: How do you sort that out from the mm-hmm. material mm-hmm. that you can actually work with?
9: Yeah.
8: Have you gotten good at that?
9: We
8: okay.
9: get good. But it's really digging in. We said this before. The best predictor of the past is what someone's going to do in the future. So understanding how they've addressed certain issues, do they acknowledge that they have made mistakes and how mm-hmm. they've dealt with it? The person that I fear the most is the person that does all the talking and doesn't let you have not even ask a question.
8: Like unruly radio host?
9: Yeah. Yes. Where you're just talking at me for 45 minutes, right? And I'm not able to ask you a question. That's a red flag,
8: yeah.
9: right? Because they are so busy trying to sell whatever story it is instead of having that dialogue. You want a two-way street. Have they made mistakes, and are they able to articulate how they corrected them? How are they with coworkers, staff, things like that, to really help dig through some of those selling features? Because some of these unemployed candidates, while great, do a really good job of selling themselves, and you could miss miss the red flags you need to look to by letting them drive that instead of asking the right questions.
8: Do you ever put a candidate in front of somebody that you're like 90% sure about, but you coach the employer to say what you really need to do is unpack this?
9: Correct.
8: Okay.
9: Yes. We will at 100%. You know, here's all these. When you meet this candidate, these are the two or three things that you really need to get to know to make sure they're the right fit for your organization. And these are the three things you need to look for. It's really important because we're paying attention, like when we're interviewing and talking to job seekers, we've had a lot of touch points with them. And my team is trained to pay really close attention on what happens with those touch points. Are they nice? Do they respond to you? Do they return your calls? Do they do what they say they're going to do? Because some of that is how they're going to behave moving on in the interview process or as an employee. So those are the things that we're paying very close attention to. And pass those on to the organization to say, let's dig into these three things. And they will do that. And it helps them. At the end of the day, it's their decision to take them on, but we're trying to help them uncover some of the potential red flags.
8: Thank you for doing this.
9: Yeah. Happy to do this.
8: Great pearls of wisdom for our employers out there. If you're an employer, check them out at financialtalentgroup.com. If you're a candidate job seeker, also go to financialtalentgroup.com. Let's see if we can't make a match here. You're going to be put to the test, though, I can tell you that. So we're going to find the right job for the right person and vice versa, the right person for the right job. So thank you for being here, Melissa.
9: Oh, my pleasure. Thank you for having me.
8: Really appreciate this. This was fun. All right, folks, we'll see you tomorrow. We got Jeff Crank in the house. He is our current 5th Congressional Congressman here in Colorado. We're going to go toe-to-toe and find out what he's up to now and what he plans to do.
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1: A desperate search for survivors. I'm Lisa Brady, Fox News. After devastating flash flooding and mudslides along Nepal's border with China.
2: Nobody's ever seen anything quite like that. We're very powerful, strong, you know, strong, well-built buildings were wiped out like they were toothpicks. That's a terrible thing.
1: President Trump says he's offered help, and State Department spokesman Tommy Pigott just telling Fox News.
3: We're in close coordination with the local authorities as they assess their needs. We have already mobilized $500,000 in terms of emergency humanitarian assistance, including shelter, food, sanitation, things that are desperately needed.
1: Pigott says 90 Americans are among hundreds unaccounted for as a round-the-clock search continues. The flooding's already blamed for more than 300 deaths. Nepal and China warning more flooding is possible. President Trump taking questions in the Oval Office after signing an executive order aimed at changing Lake Ontario's name to Lake America as a trade dispute with Canada deepens.
2: We lose on average over the last 15 years $60 billion a year carrying Canada, so we just can't do it anymore. We love the people of Canada.
1: He argues U.S. industries have been treated unfairly. Canada blames U.S. demands for a breakdown in talks. Federal safety investigators flagging communication problems that appear to have allowed a commercial jet and the president's helicopter to get too close earlier this month. The NTSB's preliminary report says Reagan Airport controllers allowed both aircraft to take off at the same time.
4: Following a collision between an Army Black Hawk helicopter and an airliner last year, all takeoffs and landings at the airport are supposed to be halted whenever a helicopter is passing on a conflicting route. Officials say Marine One and the jet were not in danger of colliding, but were less than a mile apart.
1: Fox's Jared Halpern at the White House. The report also says controllers and Marine One pilots had a meeting on communication issues a week before the takeoff incident. The Dow up 104 at the bell. 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
8: Mostly sunny conditions this morning, increasing cloud cover this afternoon with a few isolated showers and storms that will continue into the evening. Maybe some stronger ones with gusty winds and small hail. High temperatures in the low to mid 80s. For the KKTV 11 Alert Weather, I'm meteorologist Kevin Bloomberg.
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0: This is us. We're on.
1: We're on.
0: We're live.
1: We are live. Streaming to your locations, wherever you may be, whatever you may be doing.
0: Well, this is Well Strategies. That was Stephanie Kaminsky. I'm Robert Stanlick. And today, Mary Thorne is in. And to start things off, I want to know, can you get me a loan for that house?
2: I'm not sure you have enough income for that.
0: Come on, you could work it.
2: If it's an investment property, yes.
1: Okay. Oh. We can make it an investment.
0: Yeah.
2: It just has to.
0: Because there's a pool back there. I could rent it out to swim teams to practice in.
2: And you could have maybe 30 of your best friends.
0: Yeah.
1: Do you think we could
2: more.
1: We could put it underneath the LLC. That would be good. It would be a business purchase.
0: Wow. We're looking at realtor.com. There's a house over around Broadmoor Bluffs, and it is freaking gorgeous.
1: $7.9 million.
0: Well, I didn't want to ruin their day that fast.
1: Is that the one that's 12,000 square feet?
0: Yes, 12,683
1: right.
0: Square feet.
1: Yep.
0: Private swimming pool, an exercise room.
1: There's one across the
2: street.
1: Six
2: and a half baths.
1: Yep. There's one across the street from that house that's for sale too, but that one's only $6 million, and it's 14,000 square feet.
0: Oh. Well, maybe I better find that one real quick.
2: So you could buy it and be qualified under what's called a DSCR loan, a debt service coverage ratio loan. So if the property would rent for the same price that your principal and interest tax and insurance payment would be, I could give you a loan with only verifying your assets.
0: Okay, what about the two buildings downtown that are going into foreclosure?
2: I just saw that today. The Wells Fargo Towers.
1: Yep.
0: Yeah.
1: Yep.
2: And I was in those buildings
1: Wells
2: for
1: Fargo and the First
2: many
1: Bank
2: years.
1: Towers. Yep. They close on the 1st. They will hit auction October 21st.
0: Well, the Denver Post building up in Denver, I think it's the largest office building down there. It went into foreclosure and sold for $3.6 million. So I need a letter of qualifications that if I put a bid on those two, you can got me covered.
2: Well, that's commercial lending. I do residential.
0: Well, I'd probably live in it.
1: Told you, we could convert it into...
2: That is creative.
1: We
2: yes.
1: could convert it into high-rise apartments because that's what they're doing downtown.
2: But I will call a commercial outlet I know of and see what they say.
0: Well, if I could score a deal like the guy did with that Denver Post building, I mean, I can't believe it went that cheap.
2: Wow.
0: But
2: yeah, that's crazy.
0: All right, before I get too excited, tell me where rates are at. And I probably need a 200-year loan for that one.
2: We don't quite amortize them that way yet. Sorry, Robert. Sorry.
1: That is too bad. Well, I did look up rates. Do we want to talk about rates now, or did you want to talk about this historic investment stock first?
0: Let's go with that.
1: Okay. I did look up rates. I think they went down a little bit. It says that 30-year fix is at 6.55%. I think it went down just a smidge.
2: It's around there.
1: Yeah. 15-year fixed, 5.87, and 30-year FHA, 6.1, 30-year...
2: You can get FHA and VA for under 6 now.
1: Can you? Oh,
2: yes.
1: Okay. Well, then these numbers are out of date. So
2: no, it just depends on who you're talking to.
1: Well, then you're just magic. We already know that, though.
2: We are not an internet lender, so usually the price is very...
1: That's true. This
2: that.
1: Did come off of a Nerd Wallet, so...
2: Are you insinuating?
1: Not one bit.
2: I'm a nerd.
1: No. That's a website it came off of.
2: That's one thing I've never been called. I have been called ethically creative in how I do look at borrowers and how I pre-qualify them.
1: Really?
2: because I look at them from the whole overall outlook, not just putting them in a box.
1: I think that's great, though, because that's what, you know, you want to make sure that you're looking at all perspectives and avenues of a potential buyer rather than just looking at the concrete numbers.
2: And I have been doing this since before computers were out, when you still used a typewriter and fax machines came into being. So I do know how to do it by hand.
1: Oh,
2: and that makes a big difference.
1: It does. It allows that number crunching to get a little bit more creative.
2: Yes.
1: Which is good. So we were talking at the office, because as Robert was looking at this $7.9 million house, we were also looking at the opposite side of why are there so many low-income houses being built in town? Any idea?
2: Because that's where they're getting their money, and they're being able to get approved from the city, county, wherever, to get a better rate or price on a development if they have X amount of homes in a low to moderate income range. And it has to do with building codes. It has to do with all sorts of stuff. They get loan money from banks at a higher, at a better rate.
1: Ah, okay.
0: But what are they going to do with these 700 square foot houses that are three levels?
2: You have to be skinny.
0: Yeah. And you have to have good knees.
2: And you have to have good knees. And you really don't want to have kids. Well, depends on the people, because you're going to have one bedroom on one level and one bedroom on another.
0: Yeah.
2: And then have to run up and down. So it will really limit the family size and will limit the type of families that do purchase.
1: Yeah. I know that next to Rampart High School, they recently finished up a small neighborhood, we'll say, of about 20, 30 houses that are low income. There's an area at Woodman and Powers, Research and Powers, wherever they're building the American Furniture Warehouse location. Next to there, they are putting in low-income housing also. I think it's Woodman and Powers. There's going to be building more low-income houses there right at the outskirts of Cumbra Vista. And then they put in more low-income at Woodman, like Woodman and there's some at Woodman, like across the kind of across the street from Walmart, but then there's some further east, like Black Forest Road. And they just seem to be popping up everywhere. But like you said, though, they're getting more bang for their buck out of it.
2: And not all the homes in those developments are listed that way.
1: Mm-hmm.
2: Can qualify that way.
1: I was curious about that. So are the qualifications different for low-income housing as opposed to, I know they have to be deemed low income.
2: Well, it depends on if the buyer's in what we call a target area, where they are targeting low income areas. And then they may have a certain loan that they can use, but that loan will be specific to certain criteria.
1: Okay.
2: And they usually have stricter debt to income ratios. They may have income limits. And to be able to qualify for that amount with low income, you get very few people because you have to have more money than that to live today in the market. It's really a catch-22. Some of them are really good to people. I was involved and did some lending on a few in Denver a few years ago where you actually got a $25,000 grant, no repayment necessary for, it was not in Stapleton, but it was in the Stapleton area, if you were a multi-generational buyer.
1: Okay.
2: And what that means is your parents lived in Denver and you were buying in Denver and they had not owned a home. Well, a lot of people, had them work with one parent, not the other parent. And it really was a great program and it was under market rate. Hmm. But there's usually a set dollar amount for that. But I would can look into those here.
1: Yeah,
2: Seen anything, but
1: I was just kind of
2: here at the very end.
1: Mm-hmm. Yeah, it was just kind of interesting to, obviously, once again, North Colorado Springs is skyrocketing in construction, and it's just kind of amazing how much they're putting in for the lower income side of it. But
0: I think
1: you think
0: that if they're going to do these,
1: you were thinking?
0: Yes,
1: wow.
0: If they're going to do these kind of things, They ought to be in every neighborhood of city council.
1: I think
0: that I'll bet that would clean stuff up pretty quick.
1: Well, I know when they had started doing the low income around the Cumbre Vista area, Wolf Ranch got irate because it was lowering their market values. So, you know, kind of makes you wonder how Cordera and Wolf Ranch and those areas feel about that growth. And,
0: well. All right. Well, we'll take a first break, regroup. I found another house. This one's cheaper than 7.9.
2: Oh, you can do this one.
0: Yeah.
1: When we come back, we're going to talk more about foreclosures and how that's looking in the current area nationwide as well as through the state.
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1: And we're back.
2: Robert is still and looking at houses.
1: Yeah, I think I found the one.
2: You found the one? He's looking at bucket list houses. You know, those dream houses that we think about and we usually never get.
1: Yeah.
2: So we're going to let Robert keep looking. He can tell us about that. Mary and I were going to go down to the topic

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1: is very timely, very costly, and very emotional.
2: Oh, yeah.
1: And it's a... There's very few companies that have a really good foreclosure team. But just for anybody's sake, if you're in what's called the pre-foreclosure standpoint, do call your lender and get in a conversation early. Don't wait. Just it's worse for you. Or call whoever you worked with on your loan and find out where your loan actually went, is at, where it's being serviced from, and if they can help you. But in pulling up just current stats on El Paso County, there is 363 listings tracked that were foreclosures. El Paso County is the busiest of the 32 counties, Colorado counties. They have 15.6% of the state's tracked foreclosure inventory. And actually, Colorado has 64 counties in total, but the 32 counties are where the foreclosures were.
2: Right.
1: And we're number one.
2: Wow, that's a little frightening.
1: 363 listings were tracked. 97 had an upcoming sale date. We were ranked first in Colorado, and this was taken from four sources, so these figures are hopefully correct.
2: Hopefully.
1: Colorado Springs had 283, Fountain had 38, Peyton had 23, Monument had 9, Calhoun had 3, and then El Paso County at large had 3. Currently, there was 3,993 foreclosure listings.
2: Wow.
1: That includes foreclosures, pre-foreclosures, mm-hmm. short sales, and what we call sheriff sales. The pre-foreclosures, there were 3,856. So the majority of these properties are not in foreclosure yet. Mm. They're in pre-foreclosure where the people are getting notices. Most likely they're going to go into foreclosure mm-hmm. in the next month or two, but they have not gone into what's called a short sale status, to where they have trying to sell it short. The short sales were currently 20 of the listings.
2: Okay.
1: So people are starting to try and work the short sales mm-hmm. in order to get rid of the property before they're in foreclosure, because a pre-foreclosure looks better on your credit than an actual foreclosure.
2: That makes sense. And I think that whenever things start going into that downward spiral, I think there are some people out there that just say, you know what, forget it. I don't want to deal with it. It's too much stress. And like you had said, that best advice is to be proactive, as opposed to just letting it fall to the wayside and letting it go into that full foreclosure status.
1: Yes, and lenders really do want to work with you, because the foreclosure criteria has gotten much stricter from a lending standpoint mm-hmm. to where the lenders have gotten in trouble from the big bad guys, the feds, and for foreclosing too soon. So now it takes much longer, and the lender would much rather work for you and try and mitigate by maybe adding principal on the back of your loan to so you can get caught up with your payments mm-hmm. and working out that type of thing. So it is being done, and it's back again. And unfortunately, we're starting to see more and more.
2: Yeah, I did see that Colorado as a whole, for the entire state, saw a 57% jump in foreclosure filings the first half of 2026 compared year over year. And that number, when I saw that, was absolutely astounding. And it said home prices for foreclosure and pre-foreclosures, they're looking at the median listing price of around $450 to $460. So when you when you look at those 32 counties that are involved, there's a lot of expensive houses in those areas, because our housing market is very inflated. So for houses to be getting sold at $450,000 to $460,000 in that foreclosure, pre-foreclosure, that's showing that desperation.
1: It's reflective of the COVID years mm-hmm. when we were having multiple bids on a property, offers.

0: being done at $20,000, $30,000, $40,000 over list price. And the rates were, you know, low twos, low threes.
1: Mm-hmm.
0: And so people got into homes, and now their jobs maybe have changed. Their taxes and insurance have gone up, so that low payment is not a low payment anymore.
1: Right.
0: So we're seeing the aftermath right now.
1: Yeah, I know that. I also looked at nationwide just because I was curious. It said for the first 6 months, so comparatively, last year nationwide, there were about 368,000 properties that experienced foreclosures nationwide. For the first 6 months of the year, we've already reached about 228,000 properties.
0: Yeah.
1: CBS News reported that there's going to be an estimated 21% increase from just 1 year ago of foreclosures nationwide, and it's a 28% increase from 2 years ago.
0: Those may not all be the COVID homes, though.
1: They may not, no.
0: No, because the last 2 years, 2.5 years, the rates have gone up.
1: Mm-hmm.
0: So the people that have bought with the rates in the sixes and the sevens have also been faced with the increase in taxes and insurance.
1: Right.
0: And so they may be even getting hit harder.
1: Mm-hmm.
0: And that $400,000 range was also where first-time home buyers were landing.
1: Sure.
0: In the last 2 years. So that's, it's tough.
1: It is. I mean, we talk about it at home quite a bit. We drive through Wolf Ranch or Cordero, and we see these Gen Zers, you know, these young 20-something professional families owning these $700,000, $800,000 homes, going, how in the heck are these kids, because they're kids compared to us, affording these houses?
0: Mm-hmm.
1: And the unfortunate part is there could be quite a few of them that will eventually lose those houses once the reality sinks in of the, oh, our taxes are how much? And, you know, we have to cover this much. And then they start realizing that, well, we really can't afford it. So it's kind of, it's very interesting to look at the negative side of how things are looking with the housing market, because it does give you, you know, like you had said, it gives you a good indicator of how the economy is going within the city, within the state, within the country, of all of those losses that are taking place.
0: I still try and find the good.
1: Oh, absolutely.
0: And the bad.
1: Always.
0: And I know you do too.
1: Absolutely.
0: But it is really hard when you do it. And I just want to stress to people, it still is it's a great buyer market for the fact that you're not marrying your rate, you're marrying your house.
1: Mm-hmm.
0: So if you can qualify and buy a house in today's market, sometime we will see a reduction in rates.
1: Right.
0: We hope sooner than later.
2: Who do you think's going to be, or is lurking around? Is it homeowners? What's the word I'm going to say that are actually going to live there? Or do you think it's going to be investors for rental properties?
0: They have limited the amount of investment buyers and are trying to. Fannie and Freddie have raised the pricing to investors
1: mm-hmm.
0: to get normal quote financing.
1: That's good.
0: So that has helped. And some of the cities, and I shouldn't say cities. So one of the changes that have come along in the condominium laws is they've actually taken away the investor percentage of owning in one project
1: mm-hmm.
0: because they're needing more people to come in and purchase, because investors are of a different quality today. They have to have little bigger pockets
1: mm-hmm.
0: and money, so they are trying to keep things up. And we've changed our laws so drastically in Colorado when it comes to investors and being a landlord that we're seeing investors pull out and people selling their properties in Colorado and doing tax exchanges and purchasing in a different state. So it's kind of, we see both sides. We see more investors coming in some areas
1: mm-hmm.
0: and a lot of them trying to get out. And hopefully that market would then open up those properties that were purchased by the investors in the lower price range to the first-time home buyer.
1: I think that's great.
2: All right, we're coming up on a break. When we come back, I'll tell you the story of BlackRock going in and buying houses and what they do when they buy a whole bunch of them. But you're listening to RS Wealth Strategies. If you'd like some more information, just go to rswealthstrategies.com and send us a message there. 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
2: And we'll be back.
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4: I'm Lindsay Boach in the KKTV 11 Newsroom on 740 KVOR. Nearly 200 people sign up to speak at an El Paso County Commissioners meeting today. That meeting is expected to last through the afternoon. County commissioners are hearing input on whether or not a possible Buc-ee's meets the county's zoning requirements to be classified as a convenience store. Representatives with the Texas-based gas station chain are there and spoke earlier in front of the El Paso County Commissioners. Those in favor of the business say it makes sense to have the massive gas station along I-25 and County Line Road. Others say the C1 identification as a convenience store by the business is inappropriate and they should identify as something else. We'll have more on the meeting throughout the evening on 11 News. You have a chance to know before you vote as the candidates for two key races in our state take center stage for a debate. The Congressional District 5 debate is happening at 6 tonight. The governor's debate starts at 7:30. You can catch both of those debates live on our streaming platforms at kktv.com and Facebook and on our YouTube page. In the 11 Newsroom, I'm Lindsay Boach.
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3: 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Here's Southern Colorado's most accurate forecast on KVOR.
10: Mostly sunny conditions this morning, increasing cloud cover this afternoon with a few isolated showers and storms that will continue into the evening. Maybe some stronger ones with gusty winds and small hail. High temperatures in the low to mid 80s. For the KKTV 11 Alert Weather, I'm meteorologist Kevin Bloomberg.
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0: All right, welcome back, Colorado Springs. This is RS Wealth Strategies. My name is Robert Stenlick, along with Director of Research and Operations, Stephanie Kaminsky. Mary Thorne with Penn Trust is here talking about lending, and she's got a list of mistakes to avoid when you're going to get a mortgage. And if you go to the website, rswealthstrategies.com, just send us a message and say you would like the credits no-nos, and we'll get that emailed out to you. Again, it's rswealthstrategies.com, and just hit the email, and we'll make sure that you get that. So I said I was going to talk about BlackRock and what they do. They go in and they try and buy a street or a block, and they buy all these houses, and let's say they buy them at $340,000. They will then turn around and sell two of them to themselves for $700,000 to bring the value of all the rest of theirs up, and then they can turn around and sell them based off of that assessed value. So I need a big line of credit, Mary.
1: Do you want to become Blue Rock?
0: Yeah. Yeah, Red Rock.
2: Red Rock.
0: Yeah.
1: I think that's already taken. Sorry. Yeah.
2: Well, I know that you were kind of joking around this morning, Rob, talking about, you know, what would be the hypothetical if an investor like BlackRock came in and wanted to buy up a neighborhood and simply demolish it in order to rebuild it to max out their money. What kind of loans do those look like? Do they have to start off with the construction loans and then creating those own loans? Or
1: they probably loan themselves their money.
2: That's true.
1: So they wouldn't be going to the market or to the everyday lender down the street. And they could also look at the foreclosures and try and buy something on auction.
2: That's
1: if there's
2: true.
1: A neighborhood that has, you know, 3 to 4 to 5,
2: mm-hmm.
1: and buy those and then not coerce, but go door to door and suggest that maybe you want to sell your property.
2: Yeah, because I do remember my parents had a friend that lived out on Schrider, Rob? Is it Schrider Road out there east? That he lived on. He had like 10 acres. And when Banning Lewis decided they wanted to start their subdivision, they came out and bought up all of the houses and all of the land in that property just mm-hmm. so that they could tear down those houses and develop it. And Banning Lewis, whoever owned that and expand on that, made a lot of money on it. But we were also...
1: Yes, they did.
2: Yeah, but obviously with the foreclosures comes the idea that of loss migration. And the, you know, our population in the state shrinking. You want to explain a little bit of that? Because I know that you have some knowledge on that as well.
1: Well, I was thinking of loss mitigation, but
2: I wrote it wrong.
1: I understand what you're saying, because loss migration is the population moving out of the area and going to different states. And yes, we have. We used to be one of the states people moved to.
2: Yes.
1: And now we have more people moving out than people moving in.
2: Yes.
1: So that does happen.
2: Yeah, it has. Over the past 10 years, it says that people coming here versus leaving has dropped 50%, making the growth rate the slowest since 1989. We still saw a growth rate last year of about 0.4%, and that thanks to international immigrants. Cool. Thank you, illegals. And that rising birth rate, because we did actually for the first time in several years have a rising birth rate in 2025. But it just kind of hides how many people are actually leaving the state, which is what's causing, you know, the decline in commercial occupancy. Some of those foreclosures, some of these people are just leaving because they don't want to deal with the deal with the stress of that foreclosure.
1: And what I can say is that people, it's kind of a two-way street. I really wanted to talk about people pre-qualifying for something.
2: Yes, yes.
1: And what you need to go through and to do it ahead of time.
2: Mm-hmm.
1: But that also goes to the foreclosures and pre-foreclosure. You really want to get on it, because if you can get out of it with working with your lender and without making a late payment, and or if we end up in the historical outline of where you were, your late payments will be forgiven in a certain period of time. And we were in that during COVID. Mm-hmm. We actually forgave people in foreclosure or forbearance from a credit rating standpoint and did not look at that because there were so many circumstances that happened to people. But dealing with loss mitigation takes a lot stamina.
2: Okay.
1: It takes really working with them, because what a company will do after they've foreclosed, they will then reach out to realtors and ask them to sell that property for about what your property is worth. Not worth, sorry, what the outstanding mortgage is on it. And most people walk away from a ton of equity when they walk away from a house. So dealing with the loss mitigation department may allow you to keep your credit rating by just adding on to your mortgage, mm-hmm. whatever your balance you are behind. So it really is a good way to do it. And it may just get you out of where you're at. And if you're at a point where you cannot actually make that payment on a going forward basis, then that's the time to really sell and not have to do it as a short sale and not have to sell it under market.
0: What about, I saw it was a private lender and she was doing her spiel on Facebook, and I caught just enough to make me curious. They want to buy the land with the house on it, but tear the house down and build something really cool. What does that entail?
1: Money.
0: Yeah.
1: There are loans that will allow, and you can be an investor or an owner-occupant, to where you can do what's called a rehab loan or rehabilitation loan. And what you can do, as long as there was a foundation and at least a permit pulled on the foundation, like on a wall, you can get a loan that will rebuild the property. You just have to have plans and specs. It's an involved loan to do, but even you could go get that type of loan on a property.
0: Interesting. What about putting up another building? Can that be through a mortgage, or you just have to go get, either use your equity in your house, or?
1: You can get several types of, and a lot of the local banks are into construction lending now where they used to not be.
0: Okay.
1: And they will actually loan you money to build another structure on your home if you can. You have to own a little bit of land to be able to do that. Mm-hmm. Now, they have changed the ADU laws and on permits and things, but there's a construction lender will lend on that, and a mortgage lender would lend on that too under the rehabilitation programs, which is a home-style loan with Fannie or Freddie, or a 203K loan with FHA.
0: I need like a indoor basketball court built.
1: No.
0: No?
1: No, that's not one of the things we can do. So sorry.
0: All right. DJ came up with a great name for your credit list there, the 10 Commandments of Credit Repair. So
1: yes.
0: If you'd like to receive that, just jump over to rswealthstrategies.com. And we will get that emailed out to you. Just click email, and then we will forward it on to you like that. What are some of the commandments there, I guess?
1: Some of the commandments, not knowing what's on your credit report. Find out really where your credit is. You may think it's great and mm-hmm. it's rotten. On the flip side, I see more people when I ask them, you know, how do they think their credit is? Well, it may not be very good. And it really is fine because they really don't know. Waiting until the last minute to gather documents, because some documents are hard to obtain. If you lost your tax returns, or you've lost your W-2s, or you work somewhere like for our lovely government, and you work on contract for 1 or 2 years before they hire you full time.
2: Oh, yeah.
1: And then your employment dates are messed up on when we go through and verify employment. Skipping the pre-approval stage, and most realtors will not let you even go view houses without being pre-qualified. Some will, some won't. And you can get around to putting a application in because you've gotten a contract signed and you have no deal.
2: Yeah, that's not good.
1: But people do that. Maxing out your credit cards.
2: That's a big
1: maxing
2: one.
1: Maxing your credit cards hurts your credit score.
2: Mm-hmm.
1: Every credit bureau that's dealt with has programs where we can run it and to see if we can raise your credit score back up. And it's all in increments. So if you owe 90% on your balance, your credit score goes down. Well, you can get around that by paying down that balance and getting a rescore.
0: Or get a credit increase.
1: Or get a credit increase. And people do that.
0: My answer to everything.
1: Well, it does make a huge difference in the interest rate that you're given. Missing a payment. 130 day late can lower your credit score.
2: Absolutely.
1: 50 points.
2: Yes.
1: And that's a killer.
2: And it takes a while to get that back, just for that single payment.
1: Don't accept bad loan terms due to poor credit. Talk to somebody. Talk to a lender. Any lender in Colorado Springs can run a program for you and see where your credit's at. Changing jobs, why house hunting? It's not definitely a no-no, but it can be a no-no. You don't want a gap in employment over 30 days.
2: Mm-hmm.
1: Falsely disputing negative items. Dispute it once if it's wrong and see what happens, but don't keep disputing it,
2: sure.
1: Especially if you know it's really just a matter of principle that you didn't pay that collection account because it was your roommate's. Well, guess what? If it was in your name, sorry.
2: Yeah, you're stuck.
1: It's still
2: with
1: your
2: it.
1: Credit. Not improving your credit utilization ratio, which is what we talked about.
0: Yeah.
1: And you can do that. Ignoring your credit history's impact. It really does help. Things are risk-based. Mm-hmm. Even your insurance. We've talked about insurance the last few weeks and the cost of insurance going up. Your insurance on your house is also dictated by your credit score.
2: Yes. Yep, I have heard that. Another thing I heard...
1: So your car insurance.
2: Yes, which is weird. I never... How they can compare it is kind of different. But, I know that... What I've heard is that if you're in the process of buying a house, don't change the jobs like you had said. Don't create new debt, you know, because you want things to be as consistent as possible.
1: And another thing that's not a credit mistake or a credit commandment is don't transfer money between 2 to 3 to 4 accounts. Mm-hmm. We have to track all the money.
2: Yes.
1: And that is not that we're not thinking you've done something wrong, but in the history that of scammers and people doing not up and up items.
2: Mm-hmm.
1: They transfer money all over the place, and it's something we all have to watch. The Bank Secrecy Act dictates that to mortgage lenders as well as to banks.
2: Yes. Well, we're going to go ahead and take our last break. When we come back, we're going to keep talking with Mary Thorne here, and she's got some new information on approval requirements that have come out on conventional loans starting in November. So we're going to go over that.
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0: Hi, welcome back, Colorado Springs. This is Wealth Strategy Show with Robert Stanlick and Stephanie Kaminsky. We've got Mary Thorne here today, and she's got a list of the credit 10 commandments of what to do and what not to do. If you'd like to receive that, just go onto our website, rswealthstrategies.com, hit the email link or contact button, and we will get that sent off to you. Just put credit commandments or something in there, and we will get that forwarded to you. You had a couple other things we got to cram in real quick.
1: He's going to cram in really quick that there's a few other things not to do, which is, we were saying, transferring your money.
2: Mm-hmm.
1: Don't go open a new account. Do not go buy a boat.
2: Yes,
1: do not go buy a car.
2: A car.
1: Now, you could go buy a car, but you want to make sure you turn in your car, and hopefully it isn't financed.
2: Yes.
1: Because proving that your car payment is paid off is really hard to do and timely. So just don't make any major purchase.
2: Mm-hmm.
1: Don't do that. Don't go buy furniture before closing. Do it after you've been at the closing table. Then you can go buy your
2: then
1: furniture.
2: You can go spend all the money
1: yes.
2: you want.
1: or you can pay cash. I do have borrowers calling me to say, hey, I need tires. Okay, go ahead, go buy tires.
2: Yeah, please. That's a necessity.
1: And you can use your current accounts for that as long as you don't raise your limit, balance to your high credit limit very much. Like you've gone from keeping a 25% limit on your credit, mm-hmm. and then you go up to 100% of that.
2: Yeah, that wouldn't work.
1: Those type of increases can hurt, but you can explain those.
2: Mm-hmm.
1: So just be in touch with your lender and let them know, and they will walk you through what to do and not do. But you will get a list of things not to do.
2: Well, and having someone like Mary on your side through that process, because she's been doing this for so long, she knows the ins and outs. She knows the go-betweens and the behind-the-doors ways to get numbers efficient and on your side. You know, she's definitely a good person to have in your corner.
0: Now, what if you're asking for, I don't know, carpet allowance, some type of an allowance? And I can't remember which way this went, but it was like you'd be better off having them pay on the points to lower your payment so that it lasts longer and you come out so much farther ahead, or it might be vice versa. I don't know.
1: I think you're thinking about seller concessions.
0: Yeah.
1: And things that are paid by third parties that are involved in the transaction. If you have a true seller concession that lowers the value of the property by giving you something monetary, it lowers the level of where we require your debt to your loan to value to be. So you really don't want to do that. And Fannie and Freddie and FHA and VA have all set limits on the amount of concessions that can be paid by a seller. For instance, VA is 4%, FHA is 6%. And conventional range from 3 to 6% of concessions being allowed to be paid, depending on how much down payment you're making. So, what you're saying is there a really good calculation on a carpet allowance, say of $5,000. Well, we threw out carpet allowances. We don't want to see an allowance, and we also have basically. Don't want to see any value given to personal property. We don't want to see a value given. You can see pool table included. And if it's a personal property and it's not part of the structure, then we now want it deleted from the contract. We used to just say no market value, no monetary value given for the pool table or the window coverings or something that may be of personal nature. Washers, dryers, things like that usually go along with it. But from a standpoint of lending, if you have a $10,000 seller concession, we can use that $10,000 to help a first-time home buyer or someone selling another house that doesn't have the luxury of having additional monies over their down payment, and that can go towards their closing costs. And that's what we see most of those being written as. I had a transaction not too long ago where they got credit from inspection items, and it was, well, do we go buy a new water heater? And that would cost us about $12,000. Well, depending on the size of the house.
2: Right.
1: And they would rather it behooved them, because the husband worked in the trades, that he could probably get a water heater at a better value than mm-hmm. that, and for them to get the $12,000 in concessions to go towards their closing costs. But it, you really have to weigh each factor individually and each transaction individually to see what makes sense. And realtors are really good at making those considerations for you.
0: How long do you have to be in a house to get the homestead so your taxes go down when you hit 65?
1: 10 years.
0: Okay. Guess I'm not moving.
2: Yeah, you don't want to move. You'll be there. You'll be there in a few years. So Mary, you had mentioned this morning when we were talking that there are new appraisal requirements coming out on conventional loans.
1: Yes, it's called the UAD. And what it is all conventional appraisals now are going to be on one form. They used to be a form for each type of structure. They're a single family, multifamily, or 1-4 units, condominiums and townhomes. 2-4 units would have different amendments to it and attachments for rental income and cost approaches and other things. So they're trying to combine everything on one form to be more transparent. They did that to the loan application a few years ago. Our loan application used to be 4 pages.
2: Mm-hmm.
1: Now it's 14.
2: Oh.
1: And they've done it to be more transparent to the consumer.
2: Mm-hmm.
1: It's not more transparent to the consumer. It is so hard to get through. And it's even hard for us who have filled them out for many, many years to get through because they don't flow. They don't really make sense.
2: Mm-hmm.
1: It's going to be a hard thing for appraisers because all the appraisal software has been changed and it all needs to comply and it all needs to be able to be uploaded. So it's going to be a little nightmare coming through. Mortgage companies and lenders are all striving towards working to see how this is going to work, but it's hard because the form is not required yet. The form is out. An appraiser can use it,
2: mm-hmm.
1: but nobody really knows how to read it yet.
2: Sure.
1: So from a lending standpoint, we all now have to look at an appraisal now from an underwriting standpoint from a different aspect.
2: Mm-hmm.
1: Now,
0: is this national?
1: It's national. And it's going to go in the system, and it's going to be looked at by AI. It's going to be automatically looked at, but AI can be incorrect.
2: Oh, absolutely. Yeah, we have found several instances over the last few weeks of doing our research how AI is inconsistent.
1: And underwriting, even though we have lovely underwriting engines with Fannie Mae and Freddie Mac, and FHA and VA have their own, and Jumbo Loans have their own, USDA has their own, you still need a human mm-hmm. to look at it.
2: You do.
1: So it's going to bog it down for a little while. So it's going to take the time frame of getting an appraisal. We're now getting them in 2 to 3, 4 days, 5 days max. It'll probably double that time frame. It's going to double the underwriting time frame. So we're going to start seeing conventional loans having a longer approval time frame to look at.
2: Mm-hmm.
1: So it's just something for the consumer to know. Will it directly affect you? No, but indirectly you're going to be affected.
0: Means putting off buying that new car for another month.
2: It would seem like to me.
1: Yes, you do skip a payment.
0: Yeah.
2: It would seem like to me if they're trying to combine it all into one, that there's going to be multiple sections, and I'm doing this in a visual ignorance, so correct me if I'm wrong, but there's going to be a lot of sections in there that are going to be non-applicable, because they're trying to combine all of those dwellings into one type of application.
1: Correct. And not have any attachments and addendums.
2: Mm-hmm.
1: So there's no more addendums. And even on a normal single-family conventional appraisal now,
2: mm-hmm.
1: For the characteristics of the home and you decide and the characteristics of the neighborhood and other things like that, they're always on an addendum. And now it's going to be expanding. So it'll be interesting to see, really, if like with the loan app, from being 4 pages to 14, and an appraisal already is quite a lot more.
2: Mm-hmm. So, and I've never personally bought a house. My husband did at one point under a VA, so I wasn't on the application. So, when a potential buyer goes into lock in an interest rate, is that done with the application or is that done once the application is approved?
1: When it comes to locking in a rate, there's several things that can happen today. It used to be you would get a contract, contact a lender, and talk to the lender about rates and when to lock. A lock is taken for a specific time frame.
2: Okay.
1: The shorter period of the lock, the better the interest rate and fee is. The mm-hmm. longer the lock, the more it costs. Locking in is specific to the property.
2: Sure.
1: And what type of program you're under. So that's something that really is very involved, and I'm more than happy to go over locks.
2: So is this conventional loan change going to possibly impact the ability to lock in, or is it two different entities?
1: It won't hinder the ability to lock. You may take a longer term lock to comply with the length of time it takes to okay. process the loan.
2: Gotcha. Okay. So yeah, it does.
1: Because the appraisal is not here until after you have a contract.
2: Right. Gotcha. All righty. Well, Mary, once again, as always, we love seeing you.
1: Thank you. You've given me things to work on for homework for next week.
2: We will see you tomorrow for Free for All Friday. Thanks again for tuning in.
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8: Hello there. Welcome in. Glad to have you. 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Get news, you can interact with the station, all sorts of fun stuff. 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You can also watch the show on really anywhere you scroll. So we make this program readily available wherever you are. That's the business. We come to you, and I appreciate you tuning in. It will be a veritable cornucopia of sports topics over the course of the program, and as always, I'd love to get your thoughts. You could call or text into the show at 719-247-1313. You can also drop a comment on the live stream that you are watching. Great conversation yesterday. A lot of interaction. Hopefully what I've got for you today elicits some of that same motivation to reach out and to interact. I think at least this first thing will. So Jeff Schwartz, you may have seen this making the rounds on social media. Jeff Schwartz, former NFL offensive lineman, former Oregon Duck, by the way. I think that's worth noting. Was on FS1's First Things First and said this about Bo Nix.
9: I do think he just is what he is at this point. He looks like the same quarterback he was in college. I watched every one of his snaps at Oregon. He looks exactly the same guy in Denver. He's consistent, right? He's not going to make mistakes, as coach said, but he's not going to push the ball down the field all that often.
8: So that right there, as you might imagine, elicited some reaction, quite a bit of reaction, actually, including from Sean Payton. Sean Payton took to X on a day where he is not scheduled to speak to the media, probably felt okay to send off the tweet, given that tomorrow night is their preseason game, and maybe this will all get buried by the game against the Minnesota Vikings, replied to a video of Jeff Schwartz saying, "Always easy to tell who works at it and who doesn't." That tweet has been seen 362,000 times, and Jeff Schwartz is getting absolutely killed on social media for claiming that Bo Nix doesn't push the ball down the field, which he is wrong about. The community note on that tweet says that no one has thrown more touchdowns of 20 yards or more over the last 2 years than Bo Nix. And you look at the numbers, and Bo Nix has thrown the ball deep. So that is not correct. Although, because I am nothing if not fair, here comes the Paul Harvey rest of the story. Listen to the entirety of what Jeff Schwartz said and see if you take umbrage with just that part that people are latching onto.
9: I do think he just is what he is at this point. He looks like the same quarterback he was in college. I watched every one of his snaps at Oregon. He looks exactly the same guy in Denver. He's consistent, right? He's not going to make mistakes, as coach said, but he's not going to push the ball down the field all that often, right? We know his air yards was short. His sort of advanced stats kind of put him right in the middle of the NFL. He gets a bump up because he can run the ball, which is great in certain situations for them. Sean Payton needs to get him to throw the ball in between the hashes. I think he was fifth worst in the NFL, just completion percentage in the middle of the hashes. Like, there's things to work on, but the sort of the issues that, not issues, the wrong word to say, it's what he was in college.
8: Okay. So now that you have the full context, that very next part is important. Jeff Schwartz is not looking at the number of touchdowns that Bo Nix has thrown that have been of 20 yards or more. He's looking at how many yards per attempt Bo Nix throws. He was 22nd last year in the NFL in intended air yards per attempt. He was 30th in the league in completed yards per attempt. And he was also tied for 6th in the NFL in throwaways last year. This while throwing more passes than any other quarterback in the NFL. So this context is important. Bo Nix does throw the ball downfield, but does he throw the ball downfield and throw it downfield effectively, considering that no other quarterback in the league last year threw it more than Bo Nix? If you look at it on a sheer totals basis, you go to Jeff Schwartz and say, "Hey, what are you talking about?" But if you look at it on an average basis, he's actually not wrong. He's 22nd in the league last year in the amount of yards he throws the ball. So he doesn't consistently push it downfield. And that was Jeff Schwartz's point. It's not that Bo Nix never throws it downfield. It's that he doesn't throw the ball downfield as much for someone who throws the ball as much as Bo Nix. The fact of the matter is, and there's a whole piece in The Athletic about this, written by Nick Kosmider, terrific Broncos writer for The Athletic, talking about the entire Broncos formula being get sacks and don't get sacked. Sean Payton's whole idea with Bo Nix the last 2 years has been to be quite conservative in the pass game. The numbers say that Bo Nix is more, one of the more conservative quarterbacks in the league. So he actually doesn't push the ball down the field that often. So for Sean Payton to be the one, and first things first, whoever runs their social media account did him no favors, because the first clip I played you was the quote that FS1 put on their Twitter account. So if you don't click the video and watch it the whole way through, as I think Sean Payton did not, you're going to seize on to something that lacks context, such as the issue with social media these days. But the fact of the matter is, Bo Nix, for as much as he throws the football, which is to say all the time, he doesn't actually throw it downfield that much. And if you dig deeper and look into his numbers on deep passing plays, he's not that great either. The percentage of his passes that travel 20 yards or more ranks 8th in the NFL. So again, yes, he pushes the ball downfield, but who is Bo Nix? It's timely throws down the field. But all in all, it's a very conservative, quick, short pass game. And to get into Jeff Schwartz's bigger point, which is a point that I have held for a long time, and I've talked about this in recent days, this idea that there's not that much more to Bo Nix than what you have already seen. And you could like that or you could not like that, but that's up to you. But I don't think there's much more here for Bo Nix, and that's the point that Jeff Schwartz is making. Bo Nix is not among the top 15 quarterbacks in the league when it comes to CPOE, which is completion over expected. So a lot of the throws that Bo Nix does complete are graded out as easier throws. And he was 23rd in the NFL last year in completion percentage. Not the only stat we look at, but it seems like a fairly important stat. And for the idea that Bo Nix isn't that much different than he was a year ago, or 2 years ago, I should say, from year one to year two, his completion percentage down 3%. His yards, with his attempts, as you might imagine, have gone up. His yards, less than 200 more than he had during his rookie year. He had threw four fewer touchdowns and one fewer interception. He took two fewer sacks. His quarterback rating was down 6 points. And his rushing numbers were down. All this while adding about 40 or 50 more pass attempts this season as opposed to the one before it. So that tells you two things. One, Bo Nix last year, despite all the late-game heroics, and that has to be taken into account a little bit, right? It absolutely does. But the sheer numbers, looking at the bigger picture, Bo Nix statistically was worse than he was in his rookie season. But yet the Broncos won more, which goes to a quarterback that is an extension of his team rather than leading his team, right? Like a Mahomes, an Allen, a Lamar, etc. But those numbers also tell you, with a slight variance from 1 year to the next, he was pretty close to the same quarterback, right? Little bit down, but pretty much the same, which is what Jeff Schwartz is saying. Bo Nix hasn't evolved, hasn't gotten better from 1 year to the next, and he doubts, as I do, that we're going to see a huge jump from Bo Nix this year. And what I have been saying is you have to decide whether the Bo Nix you have seen over the past 2 years is good enough for the Denver Broncos to win a Super Bowl. Because you're not going to get that much different. And as far as the Jaylen Waddle addition, which should help, how are they going to use him? How are they going to use him the most? You saw it. You saw it against Green Bay. The one pass that Jaylen Waddle caught was a short route that Bo Nix was able to get rid of the ball quickly, and it was Jaylen Waddle doing the rest of the work. Now, that as a byproduct will help Bo Nix's numbers a little bit, but it also shows me that Davis Webb might not have a vastly different view of how Bo Nix can be most effective. I mean, we're all grasping at breadcrumbs right now. That's all we're getting. But here's Jaylen Waddle's big debut. Here's his one play. And it's Jaylen Waddle beating his man off the line immediately, and Bo Nix also immediately getting rid of the football, which has essentially been what Sean Payton has asked Bo Nix to do over these last 2 years. None of this is to say that Bo Nix is a bad quarterback. But that's the problem. When you talk about Bo Nix, and I've been saying Bo Nix has now entered the same space that Nikola Jokic used to occupy. And I can tell you the thing about Nikola Jokic that really fired people up, and they got really upset about it, his defense. The fact of the matter is Nikola Jokic is not a good individual defender. He doesn't protect the rim, and he's not good on the ball. He operates decently within a bigger unit with some of his deflections, but the fact of the matter is Nikola Jokic is not a good defender, but he does so many other things. It's the same thing with Bo Nix. Whenever anybody says Bo Nix isn't the best at this, everybody freaks out. Instead of just saying, well, maybe he is not the best at this, but look at what else he does. Look at how the Denver Broncos right now is currently constructed. Look how much they have won with him. And it's just, it's not enough to just say the Broncos with Bo Nix are a Super Bowl contender. It has to be Bo Nix is one of the five best quarterbacks in the league, and the Denver Broncos are Super Bowl contenders. I'm sorry, though, that's not the case. Only one of those things is true. And it's fine. It's fine until it's not fine. Ask San Francisco. What Brock Purdy is has been fine until it's not, which is the Super Bowl. But who are they going to get that's better? And we're going to have that conversation in the next couple of years when Bo Nix is due for a big extension. And when he signs it, we'll go, okay, well, was there somebody better? And there probably won't be, because NFL teams tend to hang on to very good quarterbacks. Bo Nix is good. He's not great. And the Bo Nix you have seen these last couple of years is going to be very similar to the one you see this year. But does Jaylen Waddle's addition make the Broncos offense and Bo Nix that much better, along with the other improvements they have made, and does that get them over the hump into the Super Bowl and maybe win it? That's what we're all trying to find out. 719-247-1313. Take your thoughts on Jeff Schwartz's comments now that you have the full context of it. Do you still side with Sean Payton, or do you side with Sean Payton and think that Jeff Schwartz doesn't know what he's talking about? By the way, I'll bring this back. Jeff Schwartz, an Oregon Duck. Watched every one of Bo Nix's games at Oregon. In my experience, if you are from a school and you are going to get on national television and critique or criticize someone else that went to your school, You got to have a lot of conviction about it. Right? This is duck on duck crime that was perpetrated on national television. Jeff Schwartz has to feel pretty strongly in what he says to be able to go against the Oregon family, and I think he's onto something. I think he's right. When you take everything into account, I think there's more truth than fiction that Jeff Schwartz was saying on FS1. 719-247-1313, just getting going on this Thursday edition of the show. Glad to have you here on Extra Sports 1300 and 740 KVOR.
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11: Working a crash there at Highway 85, 87 and Vinatucci Boulevard at Lake. No other stalls or accidents reported. However, it is getting busy on the roads. We're building that heavy volume all over town. Time of day stuff, nothing out of the ordinary. We'll keep you updated. I'm Coyote, that's traffic.
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0: throw the ball downfield, and there are numbers to say that Bo Nix has done that. However, I would argue that he does not throw the ball downfield as much as someone who leads the NFL in pass attempts would throw it downfield. His effectiveness downfield puts him even further down the list. And overall, as a quarterback, and the bigger point that Jeff Schwartz was making is that Bo Nix has not improved from one year to the next. And that is true. And he doesn't see that Bo Nix in year three is going to be wildly different than the Bo Nix you have seen, which I also agree with. Couple of your texts. This one from the 719. He's exactly right about Nix. He is what he is. He is at his ceiling. I'd like to see. He's getting close. Like I've said, I do want to see the impact of Waddle, which I do think is going to help Bo Nix's numbers. But that's why, you know, looking at things on a percentage basis, an average basis, is better than the sheer numbers sometimes. Because, again, no one in the NFL threw the ball more last year than Bo Nix. So the sheer numbers should be higher in a lot of different categories. But even the numbers aren't the be-all, end-all. Watch. Watch with your eyes and see what you think about Bo Nix this year. This from Chris. Bo Nix has entered the Josh Allen world. Someone will say Josh Allen is the greatest quarterback playing, while someone else will say, but he hasn't won a Super Bowl. He turns the ball over too much, no matter his comeback wins, his touchdown runs, his throwing numbers. It's always, yeah, but. I think that was certainly a part of the conversation with Josh Allen. I think it was. Josh Allen was just named the best quarterback of the decade on ESPN over Patrick Mahomes, who has won Super Bowls, has been to more than that. He's won a couple. He's been to two more. He's won the same amount of MVPs as Josh Allen, yet Josh Allen was viewed as the best quarterback of the 2020s by Bill Barnwell of ESPN. Many people will say Josh Allen is the best quarterback in the National Football League, and I actually think that he doesn't get enough heat for the way he performed against the Broncos in the playoffs last year. Now, before that, it was Josh Allen with a Herculean effort and his coach and his team letting him down. Last year, it was Josh Allen letting down Josh Allen. So I don't know that that's so much of the conversation regarding Josh Allen now. But if it is, the yeah, but he hasn't won a Super Bowl, that's a different level of yeah, but than what we're talking about with Bo Nix. The yeah, but he hasn't won a Super Bowl is Josh Allen the best quarterback in the league? Is he the best quarterback of the decade? Detractors will bring that up as I wouldn't label myself a detractor of Josh Allen, but I just brought that up, that Pat, the guy that he was picked above, went to four Super Bowls, won two of them, and has the same amount of MVPs over that time as Josh Allen does. But the yeah, but with Bo Nix is he's good, but. Like, they're operating at two different levels in the NFL conversation right now. I mean, we're still kind of having the debate of whether he's a franchise quarterback or not. Aren't we kind of still there? A lot of quarterbacks. Lamar Jackson is another one. Joe Burrow, yeah, but he's hurt. Lamar Jackson, yeah, but he's never been to a Super Bowl. We're debating whether Bo Nix deserves to be in the conversation of the top five quarterbacks in the league. because the same people who are taking Jeff Schwartz to task on social media are the same people that think that Bo Nix is already a top five quarterback, which he just there's just no metric to prove. There's nothing. There's no eyeball test. There's no number to prove that he is one of the top five quarterbacks in the league. I don't even think that exists to make him a top 10 quarterback in the league. But when you have one of the, what, 3 to 5 best rosters in the NFL, do you need somebody? Like, the Cincinnati Bengals, for all of their shortcomings, need Joe Burrow. You could argue that in years past, the Bills absolutely need Josh Allen, and without Josh Allen, they'd be nowhere. I would make the argument that if, with more than a week prep time, over the longer term and not just a short sample size being one game that happened to be the AFC Championship, the Broncos could be not that wildly different of a football team with someone other than Bo Nix as their starting quarterback. Would they be as good? No. And that's why we're talking about with Bo Nix, they probably go to the Super Bowl last year. And with Bo Nix, maybe they have enough to get to the Super Bowl this year. Not saying they'd be better. I just don't know that they'd be wildly worse given what the game plan with Bo Nix has been over the last 2 years. Now, I will say this. What's one of the things that we have been imploring the Denver Broncos to do with Bo Nix? Use his legs. If Davis Webb, maybe in the passing game, Davis Webb is not that much different than Sean Payton, but can he be different in the run game? Can he allow Bo Nix to use his legs more? Now this is an additional dimension, and he already has it, to put him over your average NFL quarterback for sure, but are we going to see him unleashed and be like one of the best running quarterbacks in the league, or one of the best quarterbacks with their legs in the league? That's a conversation where Bo Nix might have the chance to not just be in the top 10, but creep towards the top 5, right? But have we seen enough? We've seen enough to say we think maybe there's more here, but we haven't seen enough to put him there quite yet. And that's where I am on this, is if the only path for Bo Nix to be well within the top 10, threaten to be a top 5 quarterback, his ticket is his legs, not his arm. If we're talking about ceiling, I think he's very close to his ceiling as a thrower of the football. I think he's further away from his ceiling as a runner with the football. Will Davis Webb let us see that? Let us test this theory. That's what we're all waiting to find out. Bo Nix against the Green Bay Packers did not run the football. He rolled out. He went on a couple of bootlegs, showed his mobility, but we didn't see him run. /719/247/1313. This, a top 5 QB !! That's hilarious. He's maybe the 15th best, and that's a big maybe. He has been very fortunate and lucky to have won a lot of the games he's gotten in his career so far, which brings up another big storyline for this upcoming season. Broncos in 1-score games. Real, sustainable. No 1-score games in the preseason yet. So we haven't, maybe tomorrow night against Minnesota will be a 1-score game, although Bo Nix isn't playing. So strike that. We'll have to wait for the regular season in order to see that. But I did this the other day. when I was talking about how when people aren't totally buying into the Denver Broncos the way that Broncos fans would like, I'm saying it's Bo Nix. It really is. It's Bo Nix. That's the reason. Just boil it down, brass tacks, bottom line, it's Bo Nix. The people who aren't going all in on Denver are not huge believers in Bo Nix. And I said, just look at the quarterbacks in the AFC alone. How many of them would you take over Bo Nix? I had Mahomes and Herbert in the West, Burrow and Lamar in the North, Allen and May in the East. That already puts him as, at best, the seventh best quarterback in the AFC. We haven't even brought up Caleb, Jaden, Matthew Stafford, Jared Goff. So he's going to go down. But just in his own conference, he's at best seventh. And that's not even looking at the AFC South and how you might feel about Trevor Lawrence or CJ Stroud. Just not. If you want to tell me that Bo Nix is good enough with everything else the Broncos have, coaching, the best offensive line in the NFL, the best corner in the NFL, best pass rusher in the NFL, and you want to add all those things up and say with Bo Nix that team is capable of winning a Super Bowl, I'm all ears. But the Broncos aren't a Super Bowl contender for the same reason the Bills are, the Ravens are, the Chiefs are. Right? It starts with their quarterback. That's why you put them in Joe Burrow, another one. That's why you put them initially in the Super Bowl contender category. With the Broncos, it's almost everything else you see. Yeah, Super Bowl quality. And then you look at Bo Nix and go, okay, is that on the same level? This from the one more text from the 719. I would take both Lawrence and Stroud over Nix. I think they're all very, and I will say this, and I've been fair about this when it comes to the other guys in the 2024 class, like, there, it can fluctuate. Right? May had the season he had, which was a phenomenal season. And by the way, if you want to talk about quarterbacks that can throw the deep ball and that push it downfield, Drake May is your guy out of this draft class, not Bo Nix. But I'm open to the possibility that after this season is over, Bo Nix could potentially be better than Drake May. I'm not betting on it. But we've seen one good year out of May, out of Caleb, and out of Jaden Daniels. And those three seasons, which for Jaden Daniels was his rookie year, for Caleb and Drake it was last year, are better than the best season of the two for Bo Nix. But that's all they have. Bo Nix has two good years of football. Not great, but good. He does have that going for him. That's why I find this year to be so fascinating, because Caleb, we got one terrible year, one great year. Jaden Daniels, we have one terrible year because of injury, one great year. With Drake May, we just didn't really have a first year, and then last year, he did what he did. I mean, it's, we're all talking about as we stand right now and what we think is going to happen. But even if you take Drake May out of the equation, that's still putting him sixth in his own conference. A great quarterback conference, I will grant you that. But this is the conversation that people want to have. They want to compare Bo Nix to those other guys, and that he just doesn't. 719. 24-7, 13-13. One more record prediction. They'll finish 8-9. They were incredibly fortunate last year. It was a literally historic season they had. That's never happened before. They won't repeat that. I will say that I'm not that low on the Denver Broncos. I got them winning more than 8 games. I still think this team has every ability to be in the postseason. Beyond that is where I seem to break rank with a lot of people. 719-247-1313. Let's continue the conversation next.
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2: Another round of stronger storms is possible across Southern Colorado for your Thursday. Also continuing to track flooding concerns over the Aspen Acres burn scar as overnight lows drop into the 50s and 60s. With your KKTV 11 Alert weather, I'm meteorologist Josephine Sage.
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4: Working a crash there at Highway 85, 87 and Vinatucci Boulevard at Lake. No other stalls or accidents reported. However, it is getting busy on the roads. We're building that heavy volume all over town. Time of day stuff, nothing out of the ordinary will keep you updated. I'm Coyote, that's traffic.
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719-247-1313 is the number if you want to jump aboard. 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

0: 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surface, come to the forefront with Jeff Schwartz making the comments that he did on First Things First the other day to lead Sean Payton today to reply to the tweet and go after Jeff Schwartz, saying, always easy to tell who works at it and who doesn't. That was from Sean Payton's Twitter account. Let's get a couple of your thoughts in here. John, from right here in Colorado Springs, says, I respectfully disagree with much of the criticism of Nix. Cortland Sutton is very overrated. You and I are simpatico on that. Tight ends terrible and receivers not catching balls last year. I witnessed this. Long balls were barely off, which is due to the passer, but also the catcher. I feel like you will see the numbers go up. And in the vein of being fair, there was only one quarterback in the National Football League whose receivers dropped the ball more than Bo Nix's did. And it was Trevor Lawrence. So, and I do think that's a little where the little bit where the hope is here, is that if with Jaylen Waddle, a more sure-handed wide receiver, that it will help those. But you can't put all your eggs into that basket. If you took out all of the drops, which is impossible, right? But it's just, I mean, how do you gauge if the Broncos are down 50%, 75%, 33%? What's the agreeable number? But let's just say every receiver Bo Nix throws the ball to catches it next year. No drops. Yes, he would be the leading passer in the NFL. That's not a fruitful exercise. I'm looking at some of the numbers. If every pass was caught, he would complete 71.5% of his passes. He'd throw for 4,400 yards. It's just not feasible. It's not feasible, especially when Cortland Sutton's still on the team, Evan Ingram's still on the team, Pat Bryant, Lil Jordan Humphrey. Like, yeah, there's Jaylen Waddle. He's the different one, but everyone else is pretty much the same. But is that how you feel? Do you feel like Bo Nix is getting criticism because, and this is where you want to get a Josh Allen type conversation going, does he not have the skill position players required to be elite? Is that what's holding him back? I think if you reasonably expect the Broncos to be better and not be the second worst team in the NFL, let's say they're middle of the road, I still don't think you're talking about Bo Nix being a top five quarterback in the league. And there's three different conversations going on. The one I'm trying to have is Bo Nix is good. He's not elite. He's just not an elite quarterback. But the conversation, as so often is the case on social media, is Bo is God's gift to quarterbacking or he's terrible. And I, once again, find myself in the middle, and it's a hard place to be because I just want to say, I like him, I don't love him. Right? You ever try to be fixed up with somebody and you're like, I like them. There's some good things, but I don't love them. I don't want to pursue a long-term relationship with this person. They're not my ideal match. So stop trying to force them on me. That's kind of how I feel right now when it comes to Bo Nix. And how many people that were trying to be, where my friends were trying to fix me up with them, that's what they said a lot. In the dating world, I am Bo Nix. A lot of good about me. Not great, not elite. And women out there are looking for elite, you know? We as consumers of the NFL want elite. There is one position that we hold in higher regard than any other, and it's quarterbacking. We have, maybe you might argue, an impossible standard. But we got to raise our standards somewhere. And that is the position in a league where everything is tailored for quarterbacks to have success. Everything. The coaching, the rules, everything is tailored to getting the best out of the quarterbacks. And what you have seen these first 2 years is that Bo Nix is a top 15 quarterback, and you can't go much higher than that based on these first 2 years. We'll see what he is in year three. This from the 719. I remember a young John Elway in his first 2 years who was a very average quarterback. That's all I'm saying. Two things that I would say, and your historical recollection is absolutely spot on. I will tell you that John Elway was exponentially more gifted than Bo Nix. John Elway is one of the most physically gifted quarterbacks that have ever walked planet Earth. He has more tools than Bo Nix does. So the best thing you could say about Bo Nix's future prospects is he can be a poor man's John Elway. But come on, this is number seven we're talking about. This is basically a deity in Colorado sports. Bo Nix doesn't have the physical tools that John Elway did. And part of what Jeff Schwartz's argument is, and my argument, is that these quarterbacks, and Bo Nix is the gold standard when it comes to this, they have played so much freaking football in the college ranks that they are more ready to go. They do not need to bake in an oven over years. You can pop them in the microwave. They're good to go. We're talking about Fernando Mendoza. Fernando Mendoza looks to me like he's ready to be week one starter for the Las Vegas Raiders. These guys are more ready for the NFL than they have ever been. It's why Jaden Daniels was insane his rookie year. It's why Caleb Williams, with a simple change of getting a competent head coach, all of a sudden looked like a world beater. These guys are ready to go. But the other side of that, and yes, I talk about Bo Nix more than anybody, but I extend this to Drake May, into Jaden Daniels, into Caleb Williams. I don't know that you're going to see any of these guys improve leaps and bounds from here on out. I really don't believe that. I mean, I believe that. I don't believe that we're going to see this jump from any one of those three guys. We saw the jump. And I believe it's the same way with Bo Nix. But Bo Nix played more college football than any quarterback that has ever come out in the draft. How much more actually is there to a guy that played as much college football and has now had two full seasons in the National Football League? Bo Nix has played so much football. I don't know that there's a jump coming. Brett says John Elway might have gotten better faster if Dan Reeves wasn't his coach. That is also very historically accurate. Dan Reeves, believed by many to be holding John Elway back. And here's the Sophie's choice of quarterback questions. And I knew it was going to come from Josiah. What up, Josiah? Would you rather have Bo Nix or Jalen Hurts? Don't do this to me. This is the line. This is right where they These two guys. It's a pick 'em. With what I've seen Jalen Hurts do in the Super Bowl, I think you have to give the nod to Jalen Hurts. But the conversations that we have about Bo Nix are very similar to the ones we have about Jalen Hurts. You like him, you don't love him. Until he plays in a Super Bowl, and then you love him. So for that reason, I'll take Jalen Hurts over Bo Nix, but it's a pick 'em. Jalen Hurts is the NFC version of Bo Nix and vice versa. I wish I could do better, but it's good enough for what I have. More after this.
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2: Got a crash over there at Highway 85 and 87, Vinatucci Boulevard and Lake. And also an object reported on the roadway powers northbound, this one after Victor Place. No other stalls or accidents, but very heavy volume, time of day stuff, your ordinary stuff. I'm Coyote, that's traffic.
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0: 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Thanks for stopping by. 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If you would like to follow me on those social media platforms, I am at Gingerly Tweets on X and at GingeWatch on Instagram. There's a Bronco game tomorrow night. It's against the Minnesota Vikings. Bo Nix isn't playing, which certainly decreases the interest for most people, and I don't blame them for that. There are some storylines for tomorrow night, most certainly, and we'll discuss those. But I think this is a license for us to look forward. Right? Can we look forward to week one? I think we're there. Like, beginning of August, July, like, that's crazy talk. We're at the end of, almost the end of August. We got one preseason game left. Bo Nix isn't even going to play in it. Who knows how many other starters don't play. Can we look forward to week one? It's a rhetorical question because I'm going to talk about week one. And I think the big question for the Broncos week one is whether they're going to have Jonathan Cooper. That storyline kind of went by the wayside a little bit as we had games and other things occupying our time, but now the Jonathan Cooper situation is coming back to center stage. Monday, he will be in court again. And what comes of that and what comes of the NFL's decision of what to do with Jonathan Cooper is certainly of interest to you, and it's of interest to Sean Payton.
16: I don't know. You know, in other words, I don't know. And you would always, you know, you would always want clarity, but I think we'll find out soon. And you'll find out probably right when I do.
0: Now, Mike Kliss wrote yesterday that it was kind of a reminder that the NFL doesn't actually have to, I mean, it is a punishment, but it's not a suspension, right? We're all kind of waiting, will Jonathan Cooper be suspended? But there's this other, like, NFL disciplinary purgatory that you can live in called the commissioner's exempt list. You can't play, but you get paid. And Mike Kliss wrote, like, remember, that could be something that the NFL does. Now, they're a little bit backed up at the NFL office, unfortunately. Josh Jacobs, they have not come down on his situation. They haven't done anything with Puka Nacua yet. So they got a backlog. And could Roger Goodell just say, you know what, all of these guys are on the exempt list, which would make Jonathan Cooper unavailable for week one? or they could suspend him, which makes Jonathan Cooper unavailable for week one. Or if the Broncos don't have any clarity, they might, to allow themselves to protect another player from getting stolen away, they could move Cooper off the 53-man roster and put him on the reserve list, which would mean he wouldn't play week one. But it would allow them to open up another roster spot to protect one of the guys that they don't want to risk losing as they try to pass him through to the practice squad. But protecting one player, player number 53 in the minds of the Denver Broncos, pales in comparison to the impact of being without Jonathan Cooper. And with as big of a game as this is being billed, right? Monday night, Broncos, Chiefs in Arrowhead, Knicks, Mahomes. It's a divisional game. Do you want Jonathan Cooper on that field? I mean, there's no doubt that the Broncos are better and have a better chance to win on Monday night, that Monday night, if they have Jonathan Cooper. But I don't want to ask the question of, do you want Jonathan Cooper for that game? Because that carries a different context with it. As it sits right now, I don't think Jonathan Cooper plays week one. One way or another, it just seems like of all the possible outcomes, most of them are Jonathan Cooper not playing week one. So that's where I will lean. But as in the dark as Sean Payton is, so am I. Perhaps the NFL is waiting to see how Jonathan Cooper's court proceeding goes. But again, the problem is cut down day is Sunday. If they want to open up another roster spot to protect somebody from getting poached, they got to make a decision on Jonathan Cooper. So if the NFL is waiting for the next step in the legal proceedings, the Broncos got to make a decision before that. Now, none of this is woe is anybody, especially Jonathan Cooper. Jonathan Cooper put himself and the Broncos in this position. So I guess it's woe the Denver Broncos a little bit. But like, this is a bigger deal than a game against the Kansas City Chiefs, what Jonathan Cooper is dealing with, right? We can all agree on this. So we'll see. NFL has this knack of coming in at the 11th hour and just going, boom, here's what we think on the subject. Like, who saw the Pro Bowl thing coming yesterday? I didn't. And the NFL is just like, oh, by the way, Pro Bowl games are done. Like, what? So we could have something similar play out this weekend where it's looking like, man, this is not going to be resolved. And then the NFL on Saturday night goes Jonathan Cooper on the commissioner's exempt list, or Jonathan Cooper suspended, and then the Broncos can make a decision based on that. But as of right now, I would expect Jonathan Cooper not to play week one. But I'm not entirely sure that they'll need him. Allow me to explain. We're getting closer to week one, and Patrick Mahomes has not been given a clean bill of health. This is Andy Reid speaking about the status of his franchise quarterback.
17: Listen, he's doing great. We'll just see. I'm literally taking it day by day. There are no predictions here on anything, but if the doctors and the trainers and everybody that are involved with this give him an okay, then most of all, if he feels like he can, then, you know, we'll address that when we get there.
0: Okay. So we still have time, right, for Patrick Mahomes to be cleared. But at what point do you look at it and go, yeah, week one, we're getting too close here? We got, if we're the Chiefs, we got to pivot. We got to get somebody else ready to play. Is that maybe that's the week of the game? If Patrick Mahomes is not cleared for, and this isn't, you know, week 15 in a divisional game where playoff hopes are on the line. This is week one. So my thought is if Patrick Mahomes, just as far as his health goes, if he's not cleared by the week of the Monday before the Monday night game against the Broncos, get somebody else ready. Garrett Nussmeier, the rookie from LSU, is going to play the entirety of the Chiefs' final preseason game tomorrow night against Seattle. Is there a different QB2 in Kansas City? I don't know that my heart can take such news. But you got, if he's not clear by the Monday before, it's week one. It's week one. I know it's an important game, but it's one. And you get the Broncos a few weeks after that at Mile High with the chance to even that mark. Because, yes, I would expect the Denver Broncos to go in and beat the Kansas City Chiefs if Patrick Mahomes isn't playing, with or without Jonathan Cooper. But here's the other part that the Chiefs have to keep in mind. So Mahomes, we're sitting here on August 27th, and Patrick Mahomes has not been cleared medically. Okay? Trey Smith, the Chiefs' best offensive lineman, just returned to practice from injury. And Josh Simmons, who's going to be their left tackle, is injured. So it's not just how Mahomes is feeling. As much as Andy Reid says that, it shouldn't really be about just how Mahomes is feeling. How's your offensive line doing? Because Jonathan Cooper or no Jonathan Cooper, Nick Benito's still going to be on the field. Zach Allen's still going to be on the field. If Mahomes, and what's the percentage? If Mahomes is 70%, 80%, and you have a banged up Trey Smith and no Josh Simmons to go against the Broncos pass rush, like, you got to look at the big picture, Andy Reid. It was always going to be an aggressive timeline for Patrick Mahomes to be back for week one after he tore both ligaments in his knee in December. The fact that it's even a question is great news. It really is. It's great news, and the Chiefs don't have to be without Patrick Mahomes for very long, if at all. But if Patrick Mahomes is less than 100% and you got your best two offensive linemen banged up on an offensive line that's not that good to begin with, and you're facing the best pass rushing team outside of Houston in the National Football League, I don't like that. It's a long season. What's the old saying? You can't win anything in September, but you can lose something. You could lose Patrick Mahomes. I know we all want to see Mahomes versus Knicks, but if the Chiefs' health situation does not progress well in the next week or two, I think Andy Reid's got to pull the plug. And what becomes fascinating here is, you look, they get Indy at home right after that. They go to Miami and to Vegas, and then they have a bye week. I don't love the Chiefs' chances week one with the Broncos coming in, but Colts, Miami, and the Raiders after that? Could they Justin Fields or Garrett Nussmeier themselves into, at worst, a 2-2 record going into the bye week? Which is another week for Patrick Mahomes to get ready. Like, I think it's a moot point if Mahomes is cleared and the two offensive linemen are good to go, then it's a moot point. But there's a path here where you go, all right, maybe it's not the best idea to throw him out week one, and here comes week two, and you're getting the Colts at home. All right, maybe there's still some temptation because of how dynamic their offense was last year. Maybe you want to have Mahomes out there, okay? But maybe he's not good to go yet. Now you got Miami and Vegas. Why even bother? You got a bye week. So this is, and trust me, once we get past these final preseason games, Mahomes' health is going to be like the conversation. I'm just getting ahead of the curve here. As somebody who speaks with the best for the Chiefs at heart, if it's a question and if he's not A-OK and he doesn't have his best two protectors, I'm not playing him. You got to look at the bigger picture. But it'll be something to monitor. Now, the Jonathan Cooper thing is more than a week one thing, right? And we know how difficult the Broncos' schedule is, including that Chiefs game to start the year. But if the Chiefs don't have Mahomes and the Broncos don't have Jonathan Cooper, who wins that? It's obviously the Denver Broncos. And I'll, since we're talking week one, I'll throw out a little prediction for you. Regardless of everything I just said, put whoever you want on the field for both the Broncos and the Chiefs. I think the Broncos are going to Arrowhead and winning week one. There's too many question marks regarding the Kansas City Chiefs right now. Like they got a plethora of rookies playing important positions. They got a quarterback that even if he can play, we know Mahomes is not going to be at his best week one. I don't believe that. The guy hasn't played at all in the preseason. He's coming off of tearing two tendons in his knee. I don't expect Patrick Mahomes to look like the Patrick Mahomes of old week one, to say nothing of the defense he's going to be facing on that Monday night. Plus, you got two offensive linemen a little bit banged up. There are just a lot of questions around this Kansas City team, and I can't come right out of the chute as much as you would maybe like me to so you could argue with me. I can't come out and say I'm going to take the Chiefs week one. I can't. Now, as far as the season, the longer term, I'm still deciding whether I like the Chiefs longer term over the Denver Broncos, but in week one, everything I'm seeing and hearing out of Kansas City, I do not like Kansas City week one. 719-247-1313. Get your week one thoughts. We're close enough. Come on. Broncos starting with a win or not? 719-247-1313. Coming up next, Kale McCarr's extension coming in the immediate future. And it's supposedly a biggie. Talk about that next.
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2: All right, got that crash highway 8587, Vinatucci Boulevard at Lake, and an object being reported on the roadway still powers northbound just after Victor Place, and that crash over at Woodman eastbound approaching Mark Sheffel. Everything else just heavy time of day volume. I'm Coyote, that's traffic.
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12: Word on the street is that a Kale McCarr extension is coming very soon. So we all... I refreshed the timeline right before I came back on. We are officially on Kale Watch and expect a deal done to get a deal to get done in the very near future. Now, what is not up for debate is whether Kale McCarr will become the highest paid defenseman in NHL history. He will far surpass that. If Kale McCarr, out of the goodness of his heart, and I know Kale McCarr's a great dude, but if he, out of the goodness of his own heart, says, you know what, I'm going to take less than Bo Byram took with the Chicago Blackhawks, I will find a hat, I don't have one, and I will eat it. There is zero chance that Kale McCarr, once he signs his extension, is not the highest paid defenseman in the history of the National Hockey League. That is just, that's not up for debate. Like Matthew McConaughey says on The Gentleman, like the salt and pepper shakers, it's not on the table. Elliot Friedman has one well-respected NHL insider says that this deal will be a, quote, biggie, end quote. What does this mean? Well, I will tell you. It means that it's either going to, the average annual value of Kale McCarr's contract is either going to start

0: with a two, or it's going to be a start with a one and have a very big number right next to it. He is going to obliterate his former teammates' average annual value, as he should. Let me just get this in here before I continue. Cale Makar has the right to ask for every penny. Cale Makar can demand to become the highest paid player in the NHL. He absolutely has that. Did you watch the series against Las Vegas? The Avalanche cannot function without Cale Makar on the team. They must sign him and they must pay him whatever he is asking for. Or whatever he ends up asking for. I'm all for negotiations. Give him a number, doesn't like the number, he counters, you go back and forth. But ultimately, when Cale says, this is the number, you say, okay, let's put pen to paper. There is no player on the Colorado Avalanche more important than Cale Makar. And by extension, there may be no player in the NHL more important than Cale Makar. That's a little bit more crowded of a field, as is the Avs, really, because Nathan MacKinnon's sitting right there. But, I mean, what happened against Vegas, it was just, it was right there in front of your face. Like, how could you not, the light bulb not come on and go, oh, this guy's the most important guy on the team? Maybe not leaps and bounds over Nathan MacKinnon, but it Cale's number one. It's 1A and 1B. Sure, Cale's 1A. He gets whatever he wants. After you do your due diligence and try to negotiate him down. And I do believe that Cale Makar is going to take less than he could have. I believe that. I'm not going to criticize him if he doesn't, but I believe that he will. Now, what could complicate that in another aspect of this extension that's very interesting? What if Cale doesn't, you know, Joe Sakic said the September 16th deadline, which would be the deadline to offer Cale Makar an 8-year deal, is not that important to him. And then naturally your mind goes to, okay, 7 or 8, you know, really what's the difference? In 2039 or whatever, I know math is not my strong suit. I don't care about, we'll deal with, oh, now Cale's due to be a free agent because he only signed a 7-year deal instead of an 8-year deal. We'll cross that bridge when we come to it. Okay, the Avalanche should have at least one more Stanley Cup before we get there, which would change our perspective on things, I think. But what if it's not 7 or 8? What if Cale Makar, in his infinite wisdom, goes, I'm not yet 30. The salary cap's going up and up and up. What if I decide to re-enter the free agent pool in 3 or 4 years while still becoming the highest paid player? That might... If it's a 3 or 4 year deal, that's where the first number of the average annual value is going to be a 2. Because if you're Cale and you're going to go a 3 or 4 year deal, you got to maximize the average annual value because you're taking a little bit of a risk, right? So if the years go down, the average annual value's got to go up. But if you're going to sign a deal for 7, 8 years, then maybe that's where you're willing to bring the dollar amount down on an average annual value basis, because obviously you're going to make more over the life of the contract. I don't think that Cale Makar is going to do that, because that would, again, be quite a bit of risk that he's undertaking in a sport where he just got done not being able to play for his team in the Western Conference Final because he was hurt. So I don't think he's going to do that. And I also, in thinking that Cale Makar is going to help out the Avs a skosh, Cale only being on a 3 or 4 year deal would put the Avalanche in a bit of a bind. Right? To have, I think they absolutely want to have him locked up for 7 years. So I don't think that's going to be the result here, but it is an interesting thing to think about. At Cale's age and where the salary cap is going, could he decide to take a shorter term deal in order to still, in his prime, cash in one more time, and that's going to be the longest deal that he can get that would carry him through the rest of his prime and into the back half of his career? I think it will be 7 or 8, and I think it will be 18-5-19. With no inside knowledge, that's what I'm going to go with. But the big news is, or the big report, Cale Makar's extension is imminent. So we'll keep an eye on things. 719-247-1313. Coming up next, Colorado Springs, one of the most unique sports cities in America. I have called it before, and it's further fortifying that with a huge sporting event that's now going to be a Colorado Springs staple. We'll talk about it next on Extra Sports 1300 and 740 KVOR.
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2: Another round of stronger storms is possible across southern Colorado for your Thursday. Also continuing to track flooding concerns over the Aspen Acres burn scar as overnight lows drop into the 50s and 60s. With your KKTV 11 Alert weather, I'm meteorologist Josephine Sage.
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4: All right, got that crash highway 8587, Vinatucci Boulevard at Lake, and an object being reported on the roadway still powers northbound just after Victor Place, and that crash over at Woodman eastbound approaching Mark Sheffel. Everything else just heavy time of day volume. I'm Coyote, that's traffic.
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0: Welcome back. You know, we here in Colorado Springs get some pretty incredible sporting events coming through here on an annual, semi-annual basis, and it just fortifies something that I've said for a long time, that Colorado Springs is one of the most unique sports cities in America. And I mean unique in a great way, because we get events like the ones that the Colorado Springs Sports Corporation helped put on, bring in, facilitate, all that kind of stuff. And we got another one announced today. Joining me now to discuss from the Sports Corp is Ranz Kiesler. Ranz, good to have you. How are you today?
19: I'm good, Ryan. Thank you so much for having me on.
0: It's my pleasure. So I don't want to, you can tell it much better than I can. What have we got coming to Colorado Springs?
19: Yeah, I am so excited to announce that Colorado Springs will be hosting the 2027 World Lacrosse Sixes Championship next year at Widener Field.
0: That's amazing. And that is obviously in conjunction with the fact that lacrosse is going to be an Olympic sport in 2028. And this will serve as a qualifier, yes, that the teams that are competing in this will go to LA?
19: Yeah, so lacrosse has not been in the Olympics in over 100 years, and it is coming back this year. This championship will be the qualifier for LA 2028 Olympics. So all the teams that will come and compete, the ones that qualify, this will be part of their road to the Olympics.
0: Is this the end of their qualification road?
19: Yeah.
0: So this is the event, and the teams are going on to LA, huh?
19: Yeah, so we'll have 32 national teams coming to Colorado Springs, 16 men and 6 women. Will be participating in the event from all across the world. And then 5 of the 6 teams for each gender will be determined for who will qualify for LA 2028.
0: So how did this, I got to imagine having Olympic City USA out in front is a good place for all of these Olympic events to look at. But, you know, how did this come together? Is this you guys reaching out to U.S. lacrosse, or is U.S. lacrosse come to you guys? How did this all come together?
19: Yeah, this was definitely a bunch of community partners coming together and showing that Olympic City USA is the best place for world lacrosse to come, or for this national championship to come to do a qualifier event. So we had World Lacrosse and Colorado Springs Corporation are partnering up to produce this event. And then we absolutely have to thank other partners like Widener Field and Switchbacks for helping us by giving us a location and a venue to host the event.
0: Do you think, and it's a hypothetical, so we'll play the hypothetical game, without a venue like Widener Field, do you think that we're able to get an event like this?
19: I wouldn't say no to anything.
0: Right.
19: I'm ever the optimist, so there's always worth a try. In this case, Widener Field is definitely the perfect venue for the event. So it all fell into place, and the great partners, both community and operations partners that came together made this happen.
0: So as fans, what's the timeline now? When can we get tickets? When is this event going to go on? Give us all those details, Reigns.
19: Yeah, so we'll definitely announce once we have our timeline for tickets ready to go, but it will be 7 full days of events. So starting October 4th to October 10th, we'll have games throughout each day, and tickets will be available to come and watch them. And Team USA will be playing, so I know that'll definitely be a popular one, and we'll make sure the tickets are announced for that.
0: Well, we look forward to that. I want to ask you a bigger picture question because, yes, this is – and this is a step towards the Olympics, and we're Olympic City USA, but you know this as well as anyone, Rands, that it's not just Olympic events that are coming through Colorado Springs. It's all sorts of different sporting events, whether it's at the high school ranks, the collegiate ranks, whatever it might be. As you have conversations with, you know, different entities and stuff, what is it about Colorado Springs that allows us to draw so many, not just, again, Olympic events, but all different kinds of sporting events to come to Colorado Springs? What is it about our city that makes it so attractive?
19: Yeah, well, our city, our brand as Olympic City USA, a lot goes into that. Mm-hmm. So it is both the sports, but it's also the community, being able to rally the community so that we have volunteers that can help these events going on, the community partners, not we have our national governing bodies, as well as those venues who are willing and open to partner with us to be able to host all of these different types of sporting events. So it's everyone coming together to make this happen and really embodying that Olympic City USA spirit.
0: That's awesome. Anything else, since I have you, we want to get the inside info. Anything else coming down the pipeline anytime soon? You don't have to tell me what it is. I just want the excitement of maybe there's something else on the horizon. I know you guys are always working to bring big time events here. Yeah.
19: Yeah. I will say 2027 is just looking like an incredible year. And then we're here to support 2028 Olympics as well. If you're interested in local events this year itself, we do have Labor Day liftoff coming up next weekend at Memorial Park. So super excited. That's our hot air balloon event. And then the Pikes Peak Regional Air Show is later this month, September 19th to 20th. So there's a lot going on. Definitely more to look forward to as well. And just a lot of excitement to keep the momentum going.
0: Absolutely. And, Labor Day liftoff. If you're maybe new to the area or you usually are traveling for Labor Day weekend, definitely go check out the Labor Day liftoff. It is a unique event, maybe not a sporting event, but a unique event and just unbelievable to see all those hot air balloons going off at the same time. So check that out next weekend. The air show is equally breathtaking coming up in the month of September, and we'll keep our ear to the ground and see what else you guys come up with. Rands, really appreciate the time. Congratulations on the announcement, and hopefully we'll have you on again soon.
19: Awesome. Thank you so much. Appreciate it.
0: Yep. My pleasure. That is Rands Kiesler from the Colorado Springs Sports Corporation. So think about that. The qualifier for the Olympics in lacrosse is going to be played in downtown Colorado Springs at Widener Field. That's a big get. And not, you know, we know all these, the hill climb and the air show and, you know, some of these other events. There was on a local level, the high school event that was just announced the other day, where there'll be one boys tackle football game and one girls flag football game to kind of kick off the season. So we're always getting these really cool events. It's not, you know, we have the Switchbacks as our professional team. We have Air Force. We have Colorado College. But we don't have one of the four majors. And yet we make up for it with all these other really cool events. So that'll be awesome. I'll be there. I can tell you that much. Again, it's the 2027. So the Olympics are in 2028. I know. But 2027 World Lacrosse Sixes Championships will be held at Widener Field October 4th through the 10th of 2027. So we're a little bit more than a year away. There's a lot of prep that goes into it. But just go ahead and flip forward in your calendar and mark October 4th through the 10th on there. That's going to be awesome. And I found this cool, you know, and I am a fan of the sport of lacrosse as well. So this makes me extra excited. But a quote from the World Lacrosse CEO, Colorado Springs also offers a passionate and rapidly growing lacrosse community. And if you're in that lacrosse community, you know just how much that sport has grown, and it's only going to grow more, right? Now that it's back in the Olympics, it's only going to grow more from here. And girls flag football is another one. You know, one of the nice things about hosting the Olympics is you could pick a couple of sports, and we got flag football, just in general, obviously men's and women's, and then you got lacrosse as well. First time in 100 years, as Rand said. So that's cool. Good job. Good job, everyone involved. I was not involved. I have nothing to do with this, but I will support it, and I will be there for sure. All right, let's pivot to the other NHL story of the day. So I talked about Cale Makar. An extension is imminent, and according to Elliot Freeman, it's going to be a biggie. So that's all good news, right? Excited to have Cale in a Colorado Avalanche sweater for years to come. But today also we are reminded of the state of affairs in the NHL, especially regarding a particular set of players who just so happen to all play for the same team this winter. Connor Hellebuck, Winnipeg Jets goalie, today took to social media to say that, yeah, you know how there were rumors that I wanted out? Yeah, I want out now. So Connor Hellebuck becomes the next member of Team USA to officially request a trade. The Winnipeg Jets answered back with a statement that you would expect them to have. We appreciate Connor Hellebuck, and we appreciate his wants and desires, but we're going to do what's best for the team, that kind of a thing. I think it ended with no new developments. Basically, we're not trading him right now. Right? So you could say it's what's best for the team. You could say that there's no new info. Basically, they're saying, like, this is not going to be the thing that has Connor Hellebuck getting traded in the next 48 hours. Because Winnipeg has a blueprint in Detroit, and all you need to do is fire your general manager, and everything will be fine. But no, Detroit's holding the line on Dylan Larkin, except they did whatever. He stepped down, whatever you want to call it. Steve Yzerman is not the GM anymore. But Dylan Larkin's still on the Red Wings, and I would expect the Jets to play hardball here with Connor Hellebuck, who, I mean, we remember a couple of years ago, he was the MVP of the league. He helped Winnipeg win the President's Trophy, get out to a historic start. I know last year was a down year, and teams that are interested in Hellebuck should keep that in mind, right? But the fact of the matter is there's only maybe a handful of goalies that are those true franchise goaltenders. Everybody else, including the Colorado Avalanche, it's two guys. With Winnipeg and Connor Hellebuck, it's been one guy. And one guy who has been the best at what he does in the world and cemented that legacy by helping the United States win a gold medal in the Olympics. So the asking price is going to be and should be high for Connor Hellebuyck, but the bidders, the interested parties at least, should be numerous. And to me, including the Colorado Avalanche, and I know that there's no way that the Avs, they have like no picks anymore. They have zero draft capital, okay? But they, Joe Sakic should be looking at Connor Hellebuyck and saying, wait a minute, I can tie everything on my team together. And we like Mackenzie Blackwood, and Scott Wedgwood was really good for us last year, but this is Connor Hellebuyck we're talking about. And we still have that defensive foundation with arguably the best blue line in the NHL in Cale Makar and Devon Taves. Could you imagine what Connor Hellebuyck could be with the Colorado Avalanche? So the Avalanche have to call. They just have to. Every team has to call. There's no team in the NHL has a better goaltender than Connor Hellebuyck. Everybody has to call. Everyone has to explore this. As a realistic landing spot for Connor Hellebuyck, like, I think it's very difficult for the Avs to put together a compelling offer. But to my point, there were rumors this summer that the Colorado Avalanche discussed making a play for Connor Hellebuyck. So I'm not, you know, out on a limb here and being the crazy guy that wants the Avalanche to give up on what has been a good thing, but I would argue could become a great thing with Connor Hellebuyck in between the pipes for the Colorado Avalanche. Joe Sakic's been thinking about this. So the Avalanche are absolutely going to explore it. I just don't think that they can put together a package without blowing up their team. And let's not forget, they were one series away from going to the Stanley Cup final. We like this team. We don't want it blown up. Hellebuyck is better than Wedgwood or Mackenzie Blackwood, but if it's going to cost you all of this other stuff, you got to think about that. So I don't expect the Colorado Avalanche to be able to put together a package compelling enough for Winnipeg to say yes. And oh, by the way, the Avalanche have the great disadvantage of being located in the same division as Winnipeg. That's going to make it even less likely that Winnipeg deals him to Colorado. But this has to be something that once that imminent Cale Makar extension happens, yeah, pick up the phone and see what it's going to take. You got to do your due diligence. He wants out. And we have seen, like, well, stay tuned for what happened in Detroit, happening in Detroit. But if the Red Wings hang on to Dylan Larkin, he would be the first of these Team USA guys to not get what he wants. And it started with Matthew Tkachuk, and now it's Brady, Quinn Hughes. So, you know, is everything peachy in Detroit? I don't think that it is. But I think that the Red Wings offered up a sacrifice to try and placate Dylan Larkin. And we'll see if it ultimately works out. I feel like he'll be on the Red Wings roster opening night. But this team stubs their toe out of the gate. Dylan Larkin's not going to care who the general manager is. He's going to want out. And that's the thing. I don't have a problem necessarily with these Team USA guys getting a taste of what it's like to win and play with other talented players and decide, you know what, the place that I'm in doesn't really give me that opportunity. I want to go somewhere else. I don't fault them for that. I don't criticize them for that. It's the next step beyond that, what you're willing to do. It's the I want to go to Florida or Vegas of it all that I'm like, wait a minute. And it's the same with all these NBA guys. We've been doing it for years with the NBA. Like, you want to get out of a bad situation to a good situation. That's being the competitor in you. That's wanting to win, and we hold winners, you know, to the highest standard, right? We were talking about the yeah, but stuff last hour with Josh Allen. Yeah, but he hasn't won a title, right? Ring culture, whatever you want to call it. We have to understand that these are monsters of our own making because we put so much stock in winning. But there's a step beyond that, which is I just want to be in a better situation to I want to go play with specifically this guy in this city, in this tax situation. That's what bothers me, and that's what I think bothers most people. You can understand that great players in a bad situation want to go to a better situation. But Buffalo's a good situation. New Jersey's a good situation. It doesn't have to be Vegas or Florida. So we'll see if that list inevitably comes out. If Connor Hellebuck wants to go, I understand it. But if you're going to shoehorn Winnipeg.
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0: Self-aggrandizing, superfluous nonsense.
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0: Hello there. Welcome in. Glad to have you. 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I'm at GingerlyTweets on X and at GingeWatch on Instagram and Threads. Perhaps you have a thought or two on these, the three stories that are driving the show today.
1: As you're driving home, here are the stories that are driving Drive Time Sports.
0: Yes, they are. Let's start with story number one.
2: I do think he just is what he is at this point. He looks like the same quarterback he was in college. I watched every one of his snaps at Oregon. He looks exactly the same guy in Denver. He's consistent, right? He's not going to make mistakes, as coach said. But he's not going to push the ball down the field all that often.
0: That was Jeff Schwartz on FS1's First Things First, and he has caused quite the little firestorm on social media over those comments. A tweet went out with the video with that quote, what you just heard. Not only was that tweet community noted to say that no one has thrown more touchdowns of 20 or more yards than Bo Nix, but Sean Payton, the head coach of said Denver Broncos, took to social media to reply to the tweet and say, you could tell which one, what did he say? Which ones work at it and which ones don't? Let me get the official quote up here. I should have it. That is bad on me. Always easy to tell who works at it and who doesn't. And it's important for me to get that right because I feel like Jeff Schwartz has been done a disservice by his own social media team. Let me get two pieces of audio here for what's driving the show and present Jeff Schwartz's full comments, which paint a much bigger picture about his feelings of Bo Nix and are not so clickbaity.
2: I do think he just is what he is at this point. He looks like the same quarterback he was in college. I watched every one of his snaps at Oregon. He looks exactly the same guy in Denver. He's consistent, right? He's not going to make mistakes, as coach said, but he's not going to push the ball down the field all that often, right? We know his air yards was short. His sort of advanced stats kind of put him right in the middle of the NFL. He gets a bump up because he can run the ball, which is great in certain situations for them. Sean Payton needs to get him to throw the ball in between the hashes. I think he was fifth worst in the NFL, just completion percentage in the middle of the hashes. Like, there's things to work on, but that's sort of the issues that, not issues, the wrong word to say, it's what he was in college.
0: I think that changes things a little bit, doesn't it? Because the part right after that, where he says his air yards aren't that big, he's right. Bo Nix was 22nd in the league in attempted air yards. Even worse, he was 30th in completed air yards. Despite being the quarterback who led the league in attempts, no one threw the ball more in 2025 than Bo Nix. So actually, with the proper context around it, Jeff Schwartz is right. And really, the byproduct, what caused him to have the most 20-yard touchdown throws or more, is because he simply throws the ball more than anybody else. The rate at which he throws the ball downfield is actually not commensurate with the fact that he attempted more passes than anybody else. So yes, if Sean Payton takes it and just ends it at where I ended it, he does push the ball downfield. That's not true, but there's more context. What Jeff Schwartz said there is absolutely right. No one threw the ball more than Bo Nix last year, yet he was 22nd in intended air yards, 30th in completed air yards. He was 23rd in completion percentage, and he was not among the top 15 quarterbacks in the league when it comes to completion over expected. The passing game, and you know this to be true because you've been dying for the Broncos to throw the deep ball more. Did I miss that? Hasn't that been a conversation? You want Bo Nix to air it out more. Why? Because the passing game was extremely conservative last year. They threw the ball a lot, but they didn't throw it downfield as much as you would like. The bigger point that Jeff Schwartz is making is not that everyone's seizing on the downfield throw stuff. The better point, the bigger point, the point that Jeff Schwartz is bringing up is that Bo Nix from year one to year two did not see much of a change. In fact, if you want to split hairs about it, Bo Nix was statistically inferior this past year to what he was during his rookie season. But he was very similar from his rookie year to his second year, which is very similar to what, as Jeff Schwartz is saying, he was in college. And this is the point that I have been trying to drive home for weeks now. Part of the reason why Sean Payton wanted Bo Nix is because there wasn't that much extrapolation, right? He didn't have to guess. He didn't have to project. He knew that what he was seeing at Oregon was what he was going to get. And he said, I can win with that guy. And you know what? Back-to-back years, they have. But what this is about is that it's not good enough to say that Bo Nix is good enough. He has to be great. You have to, and that's not me saying it. That's what the masses are saying. It's not enough that we could just say, well, he's basically from year one to year two, the same guy, and don't expect him to take a big jump in year three. But yet the Broncos still win with that. That's not good enough. Bo Nix also has to be the universe's gift to quarterbacking, and he has to be the best. He's not. And while Jalen Waddle's addition is, I think, going to help Bo Nix's numbers maybe go back to what they were during his rookie year, and we'll see an uptick in his numbers from year two to year three, it's not going to be a big jump, and that big jump is necessary for Bo Nix to be in the conversation of the best quarterbacks in the league. I did this the other day. At best, he's the seventh best quarterback in the AFC, and we're not even throwing in anybody from the other side. Bo Nix is who he is, for all intents and purposes. And that has been good enough for the Denver Broncos to go to the playoffs back-to-back years and go to the AFC Championship last year. And it's going to be good enough for the Denver Broncos to compete for the playoffs this year. But as I've been saying, the room is more crowded now. Mahomes is back. Lamar is back. Burrow is back. Josh Allen remains. Drake May is here. The room is more crowded. And when you start to handpick your guys, Bo Nix is down on the list. But the Broncos have so much else going for it. It should be good enough that Bo Nix is good, not great. Now, when he gets his second contract, he may need to be great and not just good. But for right now, the Broncos have accomplished almost everything they've set out to do, or realistically they could have accomplished, with Bo Nix being this level of quarterback. Maybe they need more for them to win a Super Bowl. I don't think there is more. I agree with Jeff Schwartz. Story number two, somebody who is elite is the subject of said story.
3: McKinnon with 14. Now Cale Makar. Season opening. Makar checks to the middle. Makar! He scores! Oh! Hail! Cale
0: Altitude Radio on the call, as heard on Extra Sports 1300. You're going to be hearing that for a while because reports come out today that the Avalanche are very close to announcing an extension with Cale Makar. Now, what is not up for debate is whether Cale Makar is going to be the highest paid defenseman in NHL history when he signs this extension, because he absolutely will be. That number is $12.5 million a year. The question is he going to be the highest paid player in NHL history? His yearly salary would have to start with the two, as in $20-plus million. I believe that Cale is going to sign for less than that. But if he wants to sign for $20-plus million and become the highest paid player in the NHL, he can do that. He deserves that, because what we found out in the Western Conference Final is the most important player on the Colorado Avalanche, and by extension, maybe in the NHL, is Cale Makar. So they need to pay him whatever he's asking for. I think Cale, because of the precedent that Nathan MacKinnon set and Gabriel Landeskog have set over the years, and he's tight with those guys, I think he's going to be looking to take a little bit less than he could. But the important thing is Cale Makar is expected to be in an Avs sweater for the foreseeable future. And now we just need to find out, will it be 7 years, 8 years, 6 years? And will it be teens of millions of dollars, or will it be surpassing $20 million a year? Either way, you get to have Cale Makar in an Avalanche sweater for years to come. Story number three, announcement today that we here in Colorado Springs are getting the 2027 World Lacrosse Sixes Championships. They're going to be held in October of next year at Widener Field, the home of the Switchbacks. And what this event is the qualifier for the Olympics. Lacrosse is back in the Olympics for the first time in 100 years. Shouts to Jim Thorpe. And Jim Brown. Both very famous lacrosse players from back in the day. But now the sport's going to be in the Olympics for the first time in 100 years. And this is the stepping stone. The teams that are competing, it will be 16 men's teams, 6 women's, 16 men's teams, 16 women's teams. The qualifiers for those will go to LA in 2028. That is as big of an event as we have maybe had in Colorado Springs to have an actual Olympic qualifier for this sport that's back in the Olympics. So that's something to look forward to. October 4th through the 10th, 2027. And as the World Lacrosse mentioned today in the press conference, the sport of lacrosse is growing maybe exponentially in popularity in this state, let alone this city. So I know a lot of people are going to be very excited to have the highest level of lacrosse you can get on planet Earth being played in downtown Colorado Springs in a little more than a year. 719-247-1313. Take your thoughts on the three stories that are driving the show. Now let's turn to what's going on in the world of finance. For that, I turn to Rick Stevens of FRS Financial Group. He gives us his daily RBG report. It's Rick's best guess. Rick, what have you got for us today?
4: Well, today, Ryan, the U.S. equity markets rose as investors were actually satisfied with the AI chip maker NVIDIA's earnings report after the bell yesterday. Tech giant reported quarterly revenue that more than doubled revenue from the previous year, and a projected 70% revenue growth for fiscal year 2028 was also well above analyst estimates. NVIDIA shares were up more than 7% on the day. Now, tomorrow, we hear from Fed Chair Kevin Warsh at the Jackson Hole Symposium. That's where today's RBG continues to come in. Don't expect much to be given on the Fed's intentions on a September rate hike, but your RBG tells you that the odds are in favor of rates remaining steady. That is our RBG report for the day.
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0: Coming up next, one of the big wishes of Broncos fans this season is that Davis Webb will stick with the run. Does his preseason track record so far say that he is? That's next.
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7: 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I'm Coyote, that's traffic.
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Quick text, and then we'll talk about the Broncos' run game. This coming in from Brett regarding Cale McCarr's imminent contract extension. Asked, do you think Cale McCarr in the future, after he signs his contract, will be standing in Walmart contemplating buying something and saying to himself, dang, I only make $17 million a year. If only I made $22 million a year, I could afford that. No, I don't think he will, and I don't expect Cale McCarr to ever find himself in a Walmart. But point made, and it's one of the things that we always, you know, think about these athletes when they sign these deals, like, is it that big of a difference to you? Right? Millions and millions of dollars, money that we cannot comprehend what one does. But hearing from so many athletes, especially NBA and NFL players lately, you would think that that money doesn't go far enough. But we wonder this, like, can't you just take a little bit less to help the team, for the team? But on the other hand, you have the McCarr family. And does the Cale McCarr family say, take the 22? I mean, the answer to your question is no. He will never go wanting. His family will not go wanting for anything, whether he gets $17 or $20 million. But he is a part of a union, right? So there's some thought about the defensemen that come after him. He's going to set the market, and he's going to set it by a wide margin. So he's got to think about the team, his family, union, and I'm not saying they're all on the same level, but they're all considerations. And also, there's something to be said for getting paid what you're worth. I know professional athletes don't deal with this, but it's certainly something that we can understand in the real world. Right? People not getting paid what they're worth. Cale McCarr's worth it. And I'll

0: take it to another Colorado athlete that's set to be paid many, many monies coming up soon. I've thrown this out there multiple times. No one's bid on it. Is there any part of anyone that wishes that Nikola Jokic would save the Nuggets some money? They're trying to nickel and dime their way out of the, you know, second apron and making all these moves that aren't actually improving the team one bit just to get out of that second apron. Nikola Jokic should just wave his hand, take a couple million less a year, and the Nuggets would be out of that. And every time I've brought this up, I haven't had one person say, you know what, Ryan, I'm with you. And I'm not even saying that you have to criticize Nikola Jokic for taking every dime that he can from the Denver Nuggets. But isn't there a part of you that at least hopes he doesn't? Because I'll tell you, there is a part of me that wishes that. Now, soon, you know, quickly thereafter, that part of me is overtaken by my rage over the mismanagement of Nikola Jokic's prime by the Denver Nuggets. So then I'm back to, you know, take them for every penny you can, Nikola Jokic. But don't we all hope that every player on our favorite teams takes a little bit less? If everybody takes a little bit less, all of a sudden, maybe that's one more star player they can add. It's okay for some part of you to wish that Cale Makar would take a little bit less or Nikola Jokic would take a little bit less, as long as you don't say they have to. They don't have to. And that's Ryan's point on the text line. I'm never going to fault an athlete for trying to get their money. I've never been in that scenario. I can't say how I would feel to take less money. And we all understand that. But when we're talking about a team sport, which is different, you know, sometimes we try to make real-world comparisons, as I kind of just did, with sports, but sometimes it's not the real world. Okay? This is about putting together a team capable of winning a championship, which is not only our goal as fans or our desire as fans, it's also supposedly the players as well. You know, in the real world, I think many of us are in a situation where we get as much as we can. It's not as much as corporate America wants to say we're all part of a team and everything like that. No, we kind of look out for ours. We get what we're worth and we get what we think we can take care of our families with. And it's not just the amount of money in professional sports that provides a disconnect and shows that it's, you know, sports isn't the real world, but it's also this collective team goal that we have in sports to where it's like, yeah, it'd be nice if everybody took a little bit less to contribute to the greater good. But I'm with Ryan. Like, I'm never going to begrudge a player for getting as much as they can and getting what they are worth. I never do that. I think that's a step too far. But on the other hand, you have a Tom Brady who is viewed as a hero for taking less money than he could have gotten from the New England Patriots to sustain their championship window, their dynasty. So that's the way I do it. If Cale Makar and Nikola Jokic want to take every dime that they are worth, you earned it. Good job by you. But if you're willing to take a little bit less, then I will sing your praises. That's always the way that I have looked at it. But it is, to Brett's point, it is funny money. Like, we just go, what's a few mil? but athletes will answer, you know, I only have so long to maximize my how much I make and everything. It's all fair. It's all fair. And there's a disconnect but sometimes between the real world and professional sports. Cale Makar can get every dollar he wants. And he deserves every dollar that the Avalanche give him. Whatever that number is, he deserves it. But it would be awesome if he took a little bit less. Both things can be true. So we'll see what Cale Makar's extension looks like. Jokic is, you got to wait a while, as you well know. Let's get back to the Broncos here. Some I'm keeping an eye on, as you know, very closely, and will be tomorrow night. Davis Webb as a play caller. The run game. Right? The run game is something we want. The deep, you know, Broncos fans want the deep passing game. Certainly. But they also want more of a commitment to the run than what Sean Payton had. And those two things can exist via the play action pass. Right? They can coexist. You can want more explosive plays down the field in the passing game while also more of a commitment to the run game. So I've been keeping an eye out here on what Davis Webb has been doing. And I even went back to last year when he was calling plays in that Arizona game. And I'm noticing something. I'm noticing the run rate going down. And the effectiveness of those run plays going down. Now, there is certainly a reason for that. Before you even get to Davis Webb's abandoning the run. Each one of these games, interestingly enough, it never goes this way. In a straight trend up or a straight trend down. The Denver Broncos in the three preseason games where Davis Webb has been the play caller on the offensive side of the football have gotten worse. Their numbers are worse. Let me clear that up. Their numbers are worse. The Cardinal game, nothing went wrong. Atlanta was a great game, and Green Bay was a struggle. So the numbers are going down. The Broncos' results in those games are going down. So when I see that he ran the ball 17 fewer times against Green Bay, I go, wait, is he abandoning the run? Is he giving up on it? Then you look at the scoreboard and you'd be like, if this was a regular game, would you want the Broncos, who are trailing by 20, to stick with the run? Plus, the Broncos ran fewer plays against the Packers than they did the Falcons. The Falcons, they ran it 39 times, passed it 29 for a 57% run rate. Packers, they only had 48 total plays on offense. 22 rushes, 26 pass attempts. That ratio got flipped because the Broncos were losing, and the run rate did end up going down by 11%. So right now, you could chalk this up to the Broncos' results being worse in these games, being the reason why Davis Webb has had to go away from the run. And it's still a small sample size, so that would be a fair thing. But the fact of the matter is the success rate in the run is going down for the Denver Broncos as well. And herein lies the crux of it all. Sean Payton at times did not stick with the run. It seemed like he went away from the run as soon as it didn't work. What we are really asking from Davis Webb is to not do that. Right? Have there be enough evidence to say this isn't working for us at all and will not work? It felt like on numerous occasions, Sean Payton, the minute they would get stopped for a loss on first down, he was like, to heck with this, we're just going to throw the ball some more. We want, I think the Broncos forget, you know, not forget what we want, but let's go beyond what we want. What's best for the Denver Broncos? What's better for the Denver Broncos is that Davis Webb sticks it out a little bit more with the run game than Sean Payton did. Now, there is a point, and that's part of the nuance of being an offensive coordinator and a play caller. You got to know where that tipping point is. You got to know where that time is where you go, okay, we got to give up on the run. It's not going to work. It hasn't worked, or the scoreboard dictates it. That's going to be one of the things with Davis Webb. I don't think Davis Webb is going to be a 180 from Sean Payton and all of a sudden it's ground and pound and 3 yards in a cloud of dust. Davis Webb is going to want Bo Nix to sling the ball around. And given the pushback I have received on my assertion that Bo Nix is not an elite quarterback, you seem to think that the best path forward for the Denver Broncos is for Bo Nix to sling it around. But that can happen. It could still be a pass-first offense. It still could be Bo Nix among the league leaders in pass attempts and still more commitment to the run game than Sean Payton showed. Bo Nix threw the most passes of anyone in the league last year. For a coach that would repeatedly say that he needs to run the football, and yet his quarterback threw it more than anybody else. Something's off about that. And by the end of the year, I said, you know what? Sean Payton's not committed to the run game. He's just not. He doesn't want to be. He says he wants to be. He's not. And he doesn't want to be. Does Davis Webb show a little bit more commitment? Right now, it looks like he's being less and less committed to the run game as we get closer to the season. Tomorrow night will be interesting in that regard. And then we'll get to the regular season and we'll really judge Davis Webb as a play caller. But right now, it could be just that the game flow dictated that the Broncos run the ball less. But it's just something to keep in the back of your mind that the run rate and the effectiveness of the run, which may be more alarming than the run rate, is the fact that the Broncos are having less good fortune running the football game to game to game. But the run is going down. That's my point. The run is going down over these three games that Davis Webb has been the play caller. Will it go back up against Minnesota? And ultimately, will it go back up for the Kansas City game week one and beyond? 719-247-1313. We'll take one last break, come back, and wrap up the show.
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2: Another round of stronger storms is possible across southern Colorado for your Thursday. Also continuing to track flooding concerns over the Aspen Acres burn scar as overnight lows drop into the 50s and 60s. With your KKTV 11 Alert weather, I'm meteorologist Josephine Sage.
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0: So I talked about earlier how it's getting about time that we get a resolution with Jonathan Cooper. Due back in court on Monday. Cut down day is Sunday. And the NFL is trying to clear this backlog of bad behavior. And bad behavior is an understatement. Assault is a more accurate term to use when it comes to Josh Jacobs, Puka Nacua, and Jonathan Cooper. Josh Jacobs has not been disciplined by the NFL yet, but he has formally been charged with two misdemeanors. Misdemeanor battery and misdemeanor criminal damage to property. If he is convicted, that's 18 months in prison. Okay, why do I bring that up? I bring that up because that is two misdemeanor charges. Two misdemeanor charges that I believe Jonathan Cooper also has. And then Jonathan Cooper also is facing a felony. Felony assault by strangulation. So if he's convicted, it's going to be a lot more than 18 months. But what I found interesting here about the reporting today is what led to Josh Jacobs of the Green Bay Packers getting formally charged here is footage, right? Everybody has cameras now in their homes, ring doorbells, all this kind of stuff. There was footage that showed that his significant other's account of the events were more accurate than his. And we're seeing this with Jonathan Cooper, that even Jonathan Cooper himself is admitting that the initial story he gave, account of the events he gave authorities, was not completely accurate. And then when he had a do-over, after he got arrested for violating a protection order, his account of events sounded very similar to hers, which brought on these charges in the first place. So all we have is kind of the barometer for what maybe Jonathan Cooper is facing from a legal perspective on this versus NFL. But now the NFL has Josh Jacobs formally charged. They have that now. Were they waiting on that to render their decision on his status for the upcoming season? Because the backlog starts with him, and it's Puka Nacua, and it's Jonathan Cooper. Now, they may all, even though that's the order, they may come down on all of those guys in one foul swoop. But that's, unfortunately, going week one availability after this next round of preseason games is going to be the big topic of conversation. I already discussed on today's show Patrick Mahomes and his status, but that's not due to what Josh Jacobs, Jonathan Cooper, and Puka Nacua are facing. But we're going to be starting to talk about who's available for week one, and there's a decent chance that Josh Jacobs, Puka Nacua, and Jonathan Cooper are not available for their teams week one. In fact, there is a Broncos-Rams game within the first month of the season that may not have Jonathan Cooper or Puka Nacua. So we will wait and see along with Sean Payton. Because Sean Payton believes that you'll find out the same time he does. But Josh Jacobs charged today with misdemeanor battery and misdemeanor criminal damage to property. And those charges came 3 months after he was arrested. Chargers didn't take that long with Jonathan Cooper. So, one of the sides of the NFL that we don't love discussing, but it does impact things certainly for their respective teams. And then it brings up the obvious question of, should Green Bay stand by Josh Jacobs? Should LA stand behind Puka Nacua? And should the Denver Broncos stand behind Jonathan Cooper? I think most people would say no, because they understand that this is bigger than, you know, competing for a Super Bowl. It's the fact that all three of these men assaulted people and are being criminally charged with assault. And there's a real world aspect to this that should trump anything about a football game. But you don't run the billion-dollar organization. Your job is not on the line if this next Broncos, Packers, or Rams season goes awry, because they took a hardline stance, took a moral stand against Josh Jacobs, Puka Nacua, and Jonathan Cooper. And that's always the disconnect here. You know, you and I can sit here and it's not grandstanding. It's not virtue signaling. I mean, assault of any kind is wrong, especially against women. So we can all agree on this. This is not us trying to take a high moral ground. This should be common sense. This is common human decency we're talking about here. But I can also acknowledge it's much easier for me to say that than it is for these teams that have millions and billions of dollars at stake here to say it. I'm not saying that that should mean they stand by these guys. I'm just acknowledging that the decision is slightly more difficult for their teams as opposed to you and I. Uncomfortable truth, maybe, but it's the truth. It is more difficult. See where that goes. Saved your last text, Brett, so we could end on a better note than that. Back to the kale thing. Brett's full of ideas, full of great ways to help get Kale McCarr paid, but also help the Avalanche win, by saying maybe Kale should sign a Bobby Bonilla contract. That is not what we call it anymore. We don't call it that. We call it Shohei Ohtani contract now. Times have changed. Shohei Ohtani is the new face of deferred money. If I ever saw Stan Kroenke sign that kind of a deal to defer money, I would faint on the spot. This does not, these deferred monies does not seem to jive with who Stan Kroenke is. Stan Kroenke is not good with paying guys who aren't playing for the team. So whatever they're going to pay, they're going to pay it. They're not going to defer it, and every year, you know, we can all celebrate together. It's Kale McCarr Day. He gets another million from the Kroenke Sports Empire. That's never going to happen. I also don't think that these deferred contracts are commonplace in the NHL. They weren't commonplace in Major League Baseball. That's why we've celebrated Bobby Bonilla Day for all these years. There's no one else to take that mantle. And now Ohtani has come along. I think along with about five other Dodger players, and we're going to be celebrating that they got another mill from the LA Dodgers for years to come. But not in not that's not one of the rules of the Kroenke Sports Empire. I'll end it here. I started, you know, going to Game Day Men's Health, and I've been telling you about this for a while, because simply just wanted more energy throughout the day, better night's sleep, you know, kind of just one or two things. And they've made a huge difference. So I said, okay, now let me look at the big picture. Now I'm focused on taking the next step by getting into better shape, building healthier habits that will benefit me for years to come, because this is one of the last decades I have where I can really get myself right for my later years. So I did a full body scan at Game Day Men's Health. They showed me all the areas where I'm doing well, where I could be doing better. And I sat down with Nikki, put together a personalized plan that combines the right treatments along with fitness and nutrition goals to help optimize my health. So whether it's just one thing that you want help with, or maybe a whole lifestyle change, Game Day Men's Health can help you. 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Have a good night.
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2: 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We'll keep you updated. I'm Coyote, that's traffic.
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16: In the hands of the jury, I'm Lee Silicera, Fox News. Deliberations will resume tomorrow in the trial of Lindsay Clancy, the Massachusetts woman who was admitted to strangling her three young children in 2023.
17: Specifically, they must decide if the prosecution, whether they proved beyond a reasonable doubt that Clancy had the substantial capacity to understand the killings were wrong and could control her actions. Defense attorney Kevin Reddington showed photos of